0: ago.
1: Yeah. Oh, John was a gentleman.
0: Yeah. Yeah, very good coach, by the way, too, Michael, because I actually, myself and John Heavey, we looked after an under 16 Wicklow team many years ago.
1: Yeah. Oh, John was a gentleman.
0: Yeah. Yeah, very good coach, by the way.
2: Oh, yeah. John was great. And we missed him. We missed him. And then I have to send, I bumped into a Wicklow legend at the weekend, and I definitely have to say that he looks well. He's had a few health difficulties. He got a stent in. And that is the man who was a stalwart of Kilbride, Mary Kilbride, stalwart of Wicklow, stalwart of Leinster, and that was the great Peter Clark. So I just want to tell everybody that Peter is hale and hearty after he's, and you remember Peter Clark playing for
0: him well, yeah, yeah,
2: great footballer still. So everybody in Wicklow would be pleased to hear that, Peter. And you remember Peter Clark playing for
0: him well, yeah, yeah,
2: great footballer.
0: And his brother Tommy, wasn't it?
2: Tommy and Jimmy,
0: yeah, yeah. They were on the Kilbride team that won the championship in 68, was it?
2: 62 and
0: 68.
2: They won two.
0: Yeah,
2: I can't remember the exact years, but they won two.
0: Yeah, they beat Pats in the semi-final that year, because I know Haheen there in he's always telling me the two stars in their chest, you know.
2: Yeah, well, Peter was exceptional.
0: Yeah, I'm compare, yeah.
2: And very nice. And as I said, I bumped in at the weekend. I said, Peter, we've got to say hello to you and tell everybody that you're fit and well over in Kilbride. Great. Mark, your highlights, so wishes to you from all the Gaels and Wicklow and around, Peter Clark over in Kilbride. Right. Mark, your highlights, so you must be World Cup'd out at this time.
3: Oh, yeah, I'd say Argentina Cape Verde was the highlight. That was a brilliant game.
2: Yeah, and it wasn't remarkable that they stayed in the match, Mark.
3: Yeah.
0: Talking now of having a homecoming for Lopez.
3: Yeah.
0: So there might as well have a homecoming for Johnny Logan and
2: they were steady on it. Well, there were some other very good matches as well. The England Congo game could have gone either way.
3: Could have gone either way. Yeah.
0: Harry to the rescue.
2: Belgium got the better of Senegal. USA beat Bosnia. Spain beat Austria 3-0. That was handy enough. Switzerland won handy enough 2-0. Norway beat Ivory Coast.
3: Quite how they probably win it.
2: France on song, they beat Sweden.
3: Won that one. I saw
0: surprised
3: that.
0: Surprised at that match. Yeah. I thought Ivory will win that cup match.
3: Quite how they probably win it.
2: France on song, they beat Sweden 3-0.
3: Yeah, and they beat Paraguay last night.
0: That was scandalous last night. Yeah,
1: the referee was one of the worst
3: performances.
2: I didn't watch that one.
0: Should never be a referee game again.
2: I didn't watch that.
0: He gave. There was at least 16 fouls that France were assuming yellow card for, and he ended up giving.
2: Paraguay
3: should have been yellow card.
0: They were just brutal, and he gave actually the three of the French guys yellow cards, and they spent the whole game trying to go after Mbappe. And then at the end of the game, like he scored a penalty, and then he wouldn't shake hands with the goalkeeper, and the goalkeeper threw the ball at him. But Paraguay, typical South American. But I mean, Mark, you go back to 1966, Argentina, Racing.
3: Yeah.
0: And Al Franzi wouldn't let him change jersey.
3: Yeah.
0: You know, you go back to the hand of God. Remember Argentina and England.
3: Yes, you also go back to Thierry Henry against Ireland, who did the exact same thing.
2: He won't damn him.
0: We go back to that because the wind blew the ball in his hand. Yeah. Maradona's handball was worse than Thierry Henry's.
3: I don't think it was, actually. Henry handled the ball twice. No, I think it was more, it was more, even more blatant.
0: No, he didn't control the ball.
2: Eddie, you're not going to win on this one. Now, Mark, Morocco beat Canada. Who do they play next?
3: Morocco, they're playing France.
2: Oh, yeah, because France beat Paraguay. Yeah. And is it the winners of Norway, Brazil play who?
0: England or Mexico.
2: Oh, right.
0: Yeah. That's on tonight at 1 o'clock.
2: And then Spain or Portugal play USA or Belgium, is that it?
3: Yeah, that's right.
2: And then Argentina or Egypt play Switzerland or Colombia.
0: I like Colombia.
3: Colombia look good, all right.
0: Their goalkeeper's fantastic.
3: Yeah.
0: You know, but look, I suppose the two big shocks was Netherlands knocked out and Germany.
2: Knocked out, yeah.
3: No,
0: Germany went out.
3: Yeah,
0: on penalties, which the Germans usually good at penalties.
2: Well, Paraguay had hardly had the ball against them, you know.
0: Yeah, but it is. Yeah. It gets boring, Michael, because they set back. There's maybe 11 players behind the ball and they're trying to break it down. Yeah. England struggled to beat. To beat Congo with that back, you know, the way to play that big block of players.
2: But you got to say, Harry Kane was exceptional, wasn't he? In the last 15 minutes, he was. Yeah.
0: I know he's a Spurs player, and in fairness to him, like, he always comes up with the goods, and you have to hand it to him, you know. Like, I mean,
2: this is going to be a competition won by a team that has a star player.
0: Well, I say
2: Messi or Ronaldo or Harry Kane or someone, isn't it?
0: Well, Messi was poor, I thought, last night. I thought Mbappe was brilliant, and I think he's the player that could probably open it up for France. Yeah. Yeah. But then again, like, you know, England, Harry Kane could come good. Declan Rice, Saka could come good, you know. Mm. I'd be cheering. I'd be God Save the Queen now, or God Save the King, if Saka and the lads are doing well.
2: Well, fair play to you, Mark.
0: I'll open the windows tomorrow morning and play the God Save the King.
2: Yeah, well,
0: neighbours can put up with it.
2: Yeah, well, let's not go that far. And tell me, Mark, are you still on France to win?
3: I went for Spain at the start of the tournament. I think France are the most impressive side. I still think Spain will give them a good game, though, and could beat them. Yeah.
2: Spain will beat Portugal, you think?
3: I think, yeah, it'll be close, but I think Spain will win that game.
2: Yeah. And how do you think it's going to go, Eddie? Are you favouring France?
0: Well, I was sort of I think I went for Brazil initially at the start, and I suppose the fact that Argentina. Yeah. The fact that it's in America, it probably suits the heat and all that, and it might just suit Argentina. But you know, like, if England get over Mexico tonight, I think England could go all the way.
2: I think they're going to find it hard, though. Surely they're better players, probably. But
0: Mexico would be like a second tier team in League Two playing, wouldn't they?
2: Well, they've only lost two.
3: they haven't conceded a goal so far in the tournament.
0: But, I mean, I know that, but they played no one, though.
2: And if Spain happens, because
3: England haven't played an aging Croatia team. They haven't played any really good side.
0: They beat them 4-2, though.
3: They beat them 4-2, but they struggled against Panama.
0: They scored 4, but Panama set the game up like with 12 players on the ball, though.
2: Mind you, Mark, I thought Mexico were 2-0 against Ecuador. I thought Mexico were great.
3: Yeah, Ecuador are a decent team.
2: Mexico,
3: and they beat
2: them
3: 2-0.
2: Off the park.
3: Yeah.
2: No, it's going to be an interesting one. Tell us what's happening then tonight and tomorrow night, Mark.
3: Tonight, it's Brazil and Norway at 9:00.
2: We'll see that in a few moments.
3: At 1 a.m. it's Mexico and England. Yeah. Then tomorrow it's Portugal against Spain.
2: That's at 8:00.
0: I hope Gabriel does a job in that Haaland, because he can't do it in a red jersey, because he'll get booked or sent off. But there was a chance to do it in a Norway jersey against because that Haaland is just the way he goes on. You think he just annoys people the way he goes on.
2: sorry, Mark, you were on Portugal Spain.
3: Gabriel is in the same mold, I'm afraid.
0: Fair player, Doss. Haaland tries to be a big bully, though, you know, running around.
2: You were on Portugal Spain then, that's 8:00.
3: 8:00, yeah. USA Belgium is on at 1 a.m. on Tuesday morning.
0: Belgium were lucky, weren't they?
3: They were lucky. They were 2-0 down with about 3 minutes
2: to go. Tuesday you have Argentina Egypt at 5:00.
3: 5:00, yeah.
2: And the Swiss against Colombia at 9:00 on Tuesday night.
3: Yeah.
2: And then Thursday night is the first quarter final.
3: That's the first quarter final. Yeah, France.
0: Roy Keane was very funny when I went to the penalties last week. Morocco were playing. Who Morocco playing penalties that night? Was
2: the
3: Morocco.
2: Morocco beat Netherlands.
0: Netherlands on penalties. And all the coaches were around with the Netherlands guys, and all the Egyptian guys were down. They were kneeling down into the manager drawer, praying to Allah or someone, or, you know. And they said to Roy Keane, "What do you think of that?" And he said, "Well, Allah's not taking the penalties." So fair play to Roy.
2: Let's keep. We have to apologise now to all people who have religion that Eddie has now insulted again.
0: No, but they were all obviously praying for someone to help them. But the players are taking the penalties, not someone up in the sky, you know. Like.
2: Right. Well, we'll let you off. So with that one, Mark Brophy, you're going to tell us something else then on the football.
3: Yeah, and a few notes here. Farallon Baggallon, who actually started with Arsenal, is available to play for the United States.
2: What's his name?
3: Farallon Baggallon.
0: Oh, he got suspended.
3: He got sent off against Belgium.
2: Yeah.
3: His one-game ban has now been suspended by FIFA. He was shown a straight red card for a foul on Bosnia-Herzegovina defender Tarik Muharremamic.
2: Did you see it, Mark?
3: I did, yeah.
0: I thought it was unlucky,
3: yeah.
2: All
0: He went for the ball shield, and his foot came down the back of his calf muscle and landed on his ankle, and he pushed him to one side. It looked like his ankle went to a 90 degrees angle, but I don't think he meant it.
3: Yeah, he only made two appearances for Arsenal. Yeah. He's with Monaco now.
2: The only thing is, Mark, that when Eddie gets on to me about my chairmanship of hearings, I now have it out. He's just consented that one was not really a red card, and it was just the one. I must use that line.
0: Oh, but I mean, the ones you get are deliberate. Like, that was an accidental one.
2: I don't know, I didn't see it. Go ahead, Mark.
3: Yeah, FIFA said the automatic one-match ban will be suspended for a year there.
0: So what happens then? He gets banned for one of the next World Cup matches?
3: I'd say if he gets sent off again, he'll have the one-match ban added to. Is it what other ban he gets?
0: I suppose Trump's behind that, is he?
3: Well, Trump has actually thanked FIFA for reversing a great injustice, actually. That's what he said.
0: So, maybe Trump should be in charge of hearings in the week.
2: Tell me, have you another one on football before we go to the
3: break? Yeah, Newcastle have completed the signing of Ivory Coast winger Bazuma Manatore from Hoffenheim. The Magpies will reportedly pay $42 million for the left-sided 20-year-old, who arrives as a replacement for Anthony Gordon after Newcastle lost out to Liverpool in their pursuit of Victor Muniz.
2: All right, well done, Mark. We're going to take a suspiogue at this stage. Back with Rugby and Donal Gannon after these.
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0: Hi, you're on East Coast FM, Southern Light Sport. Thanks for joining us. We'll be going rugby in just a moment. Quite a bit to talk about rugby tonight because the Nations League has started. Not something I know a lot about other than that it has kicked off with 12 teams involved. And, of course, there were six games yesterday, six next week, six the following week. I think that, I'm not sure if it just whoever is top of the table is judged to have been the winners without playing any more finals or anything else. But I'm always racing out the door when I'm telling you about the racing next week, so let me mention it now. Tuesday, no racing tomorrow. Tuesday is in Roscommon, and it's a 5:30 start on a flat card. Sorry, I'm on the wrong one, sorry. But there is racing tomorrow, and it is Roscommon. Yeah, so racing tomorrow is in Roscommon, 5:10, and it's a jumps card. Then there's a flat card in Tramore on Tuesday at 5:25, and a flat card in Fairy House on Wednesday at 4:35. Leopardstown goes off they're very popular Thursday night meetings, and there's a flat card at 4:50 on Thursday night. Friday, a couple of meetings. Cork go off at 5:10 over the jumps, and Kilbeggan go off at 4:50 over the jumps. On Saturday, Limerick have a flat card at 5:25, and Navan have a flat card also, and they're off at 1:45. And Sunday, I'd see Dundalker on the all weather at 2, and Sligo have a jumps card at 1:45. So then we should know the Wicklow result by then at the Tailteann Cup. Of course, that's on next Saturday, 3:30. And as far as I know, we're actually broadcasting it on the radio. Not in the app this time, but on the radio. So it'll be on RTE2 at 3:30, followed by Mayo and Louth at 6 o'clock. So it'll be a wonderful afternoon of football, and I think there will be a reception for the Wicklow team on that Saturday evening, put up by the county board. Details of that to be announced. So there you are now, Mark Brophy. What were you going to mention next? Before I'll be going to Donal in a moment, so I'll be interrupting you, but anyway, go ahead, make a start.
1: In tennis, Novak Djokovic surpassed Roger Federer for the most men's singles wins in Wimbledon history as he booked a quarterfinal place with a testing four-set victory over Russian qualifier Roman Safiulin. The seven-time champion has never lost a Grand Slam contest to a player ranked as low as world number 132, but a monumental upset briefly loomed when he faced two set points at 5-3 down in the opener. Djokovic recovered to edge the subsequent tiebreak before responding to a third set setback to claim a landmark 106th victory on the grass courts of the All England Club with a 7-6, 6-3, 3-6, 6-3 success. Nine-time women's champion Martina Navratilova remains the only player to have won more Wimbledon singles matches with 120 there.
0: He's extraordinary, really.
1: Yeah.
0: Yeah. But you're still not tipping him to win.
1: No, I'll still go for Sinner to win it.
0: Yeah. Now you're going to mention the ladies where your tip has gone?
1: Has gone, yeah. In fact, the top three seeds are all gone now. Fourth seed Jessica Pegula's greater experience proved telling as she beat rising fellow American Eva Jovic 4-6, 6-3, 6-1 to equal her best Wimbledon run by reaching the quarterfinals for the second time today. Pegula dropped her first set of the tournament in a scrappy opener featuring seven service breaks, but she raised her level after that against the 18-year-old. Serving with more authority and cutting out the unforced errors, she won four games in a row after losing the first game of the second set and did not look back. Jovic, the 16th seed, began to look dispirited in the third set as the 32-year-old Pegula moved quickly towards the finish there.
0: All right, and I'll come back to you on the tennis in just a moment. I want to have a word now with Donal Gannon down in Greystones. Evening, Donal.
2: Good evening, Michael.
0: Yeah, welcome back. Thanks for joining us. We have a busy few weeks now on rugby again. As you say, it never stops. Where are you going to start tonight, do you think?
2: Well, I took a week off, Michael, and then Leo Collins is not going to renew his contract. We'll maybe keep that for another day.
0: Yeah, keep that.
2: Yeah, we look, the under-20s have been playing a bit of rugby, but haven't done too good, Michael. They lost to England 34-27, and then they lost in a big score to Argentina 62-40. A lot of it seems to be doing with a bit of indiscipline and maybe a bit of lack of experience.
0: Well, in that, I watched that match against England, and they were 12-0 up.
2: Got a yellow card, and then gave away, I think it was three tries, got two men in the bin.
0: Yeah.
2: And yet, Michael, you know, they could have won it, or should have won it.
0: Yeah, they were in with a shout right there,
2: Really contributed to the role, and they have beaten England the last, I wouldn't think it's actually a great team.
0: Yeah.
2: Argentina looked a good side.
0: Well, they blew them away, like it was 31-7 at one stage, 45-14 at one stage.
2: Yeah, they got back to about 10 points, but then they conceded two pretty quick tries, that's going to happen. They're playing the USA on Tuesday at 10 o'clock, likely people haven't had enough rugby at this stage.
0: Yeah,
2: so maybe we're going to talk about the Nations Cup.
0: But I don't, that's a dead rubber now, isn't it?
2: Well, other than you want to finish as high up the table as you can, you know, there's a ranking in the under-20s, and they prefer to... Look, they wouldn't want to play three matches and lose all three, Michael, and that would be unfortunate.
0: Yeah, but and they should be able to beat USA,
2: they gave somebody a fairly good game in the previous rounds. I must have England, they gave a reasonably good game, too. So, look, you don't know how the mood of the camp is. Josh Neal, the back row, is probably the best player. He's in South Africa. He's got an Irish granny, I think it is. So he's probably the best player. We might see him later on at a more senior level.
0: Yeah, yeah. So then on to the big stuff here. Were you on the couch from 6 in the morning for New Zealand right through to 8 o'clock for Argentina and Scotland?
2: I think New Zealand started around 8, Michael. I did catch the second half of them, I think, against France.
0: Yeah.
2: And that was an exciting match, 34-32.
0: It was only 34-32, but I thought New Zealand
2: were clinical, Michael. They took the chance. Now, France won't be that disappointed, Michael, because they didn't have any of the Toulouse or Montpellier players, because they had played a top 14 final the previous week. I'll come back to that briefly on a sporting trivia point. So that was an exciting match. I didn't see Japan, Italy. That was 27-10.
0: Yeah.
2: I did actually watch all, obviously, the Australian-Irish match, and I think get-out-of-jail-free card is something that springs to mind, because, you know,
0: Donaldson, it was a long way out that last kick, though, wasn't it?
2: Yeah, and he had a kick earlier, Michael, not that many there, just to try and go eight points up, and he didn't really want to take it on, because they tried to change their mind. They had called for a penalty, and they wanted to take a scrum. So it was a long-range kick. Australia struggled from a lack of a kicker. So, you know, Ireland certainly just stuck to it. They were resilient. Joe Schmidt was very disappointed afterwards, because he probably feels rightly that Australia did blow a big chance.
0: Yeah.
2: And Ireland go on then. They are playing Japan, but that Japanese match is in Australia as well. It's in Newcastle. It's about 2 hours from Sydney. That's next week.
0: Well, that makes life a bit easier. I thought they did reasonably well against Australia. Like, it's hard to beat a team on its home ground.
2: It is. And
0: they were short, and a short half a dozen regulars, weren't you?
2: They were, yes, Michael, certainly. Jack Crowley wasn't there, Brian Baird wasn't there, Porter wasn't there, Caelan Doris wasn't there.
0: I think it gives Sam Pendergast a great chance to cement the place.
2: He did pretty good, Michael.
0: He only made that one mistake that gave them a running try, but other than that,
2: the intercept, and look, you know, he's had a pretty tough year. He's back, so certainly a bit like the Irish team, he is showing resilience. And of course, he was playing with his brother as well, who scored a try. So that was a pretty good day for us.
0: Now, the team that I thought were awesome were South Africa.
2: They were, I don't know what you'd call it. They were like a tank on steroids, or like nuclear power.
0: They were 17-0 up in 12 minutes.
2: Yeah, and while England did get back before half-time, South Africa, I think, was taking a breather at that stage. Now, that match was played in Johannesburg, which is an altitude. England will find that in soccer maybe tonight later on. It makes sense. But South Africa, again, they were missing five or six players. They're
0: awesome, again, aren't they?
2: They're awesome. Like, it's very hard to see how they look to everybody. They have power. They have physicality. They have speed in the backs if they want to use it. Probably the only thing that beat them is themselves, Mikey.
0: I think so. They're a powerful outfit.
2: And we will be playing them in the November internationals.
0: Yeah, we're all Scotland are going there to play them next week.
2: They are, and they're playing in Pretoria, which is also at altitude. Scotland had a good win in Argentina.
0: Oh, they had. I thought Argentina were terribly disappointing.
2: They didn't play with their usual one for all for one.
0: No,
2: I think Philippe Contoponi would have been very disappointed with that.
0: I think so. Well, you have to remember that South Africa, remember they blew Wales away last year? 73-0. Remember that?
2: Yes. I don't think anybody would fancy playing Saturday.
0: I don't think so, no. But
2: so the matches this weekend coming up, obviously, are New Zealand, Italy, early in the morning. That actually is a 6 o'clock kickoff, Michael.
0: So you will be up at 6. Well done.
2: Well,
0: and then at 8:40, you have Australia, France.
2: Yes.
0: And then
2: Ireland are 10 past 11, same time.
0: And then you can take a break.
2: Fiji, England. Fiji aren't playing their matches in Fiji. They're actually playing them all. They played the Cardiff.
0: Yeah, they're not till 10 past 2, so you have a bit of a break.
2: They're playing in Everton's ground in Liverpool, Michael.
0: Yeah.
2: And then 20 to 5, South Africa, Scotland in Pretoria. That'll be very tough.
0: Yeah.
2: And Argentina, hopefully, should bounce back.
0: Well, I don't think Argentina, Wales will tempt you away from anything else.
2: Michael, this is a sort of a competition because there'll be these. This week and next week, we'll finish out what we call the Summer Internationals, and there'll be three rounds in November. And then there are finals, which are going to take place.
0: Order, all right.
2: Yeah, on Friday the 27th of November, Saturday the 28th of November, and Sunday the 29th of November. And what's going to happen is the worst of the Northern Hemisphere teams will play the worst of the Southern Hemisphere, and so on until there's a grand final. One-off match for everybody. So the best of the Northern Hemisphere teams play the best of the Southern Hemisphere teams in a final. That presumably will be South Africa, and it'll probably be, I suppose, England, France, Ireland, one of those three. And there's some trophy, and there's money and prize.
0: I was wondering when the lads here in the studio gave me a Nations Championship league table. I said, what's all this about?
2: So it is a table, Michael, but effectively it's split into two conferences, North and South.
0: Yeah.
2: And it's going to take place in the finals will take place at Twickenham. Qatar or somebody are backing this tournament. But they didn't want to play the inaugural one in Qatar, so they have it up in England. This will take place every 2 years, Michael, so it'll happen again in 2030. But look, it's all about TV, it's all about money.
0: Well, Ireland, New Zealand, Scotland, South Africa and Wales are all on 5 points.
2: Yeah, they are. They've all got the one win in that.
0: Yeah.
2: AIL fixtures are out, Michael. Graces will pay on 26 September. The opening fixture, same as last year, away to Ballymena, the first match of the AIL, and we'll play them at home in the last match, but it's a long way to
0: What's the date of it, sir?
2: Friday, Saturday, 26th of September.
0: Plenty of time.
2: Yeah, but we will have matches in August. Two other small things to mention. You will have seen the passing after a road traffic accident man called Philip Doyle.
0: Yes, I had a note here to mention it to you. I see he was head coach of Ireland's women's team 2003-2006.
2: Yeah,
0: and 2010.
2: Very successful. And I think he may have been the coach when the first Irish team met the All Blacks.
0: Team
2: to do that. He had a connection with Black Rock, and I think he might have lived in Gorey as well. I didn't know the man, but by all accounts, he was a very nice person, very charismatic. Did wonders for women's rugby and that. So that's sad.
0: Yeah, he had a road accident while travelling abroad. So
2: motorbike accident, I think, in Wales. So tragic at a relatively young age. And
0: it's only 61.
2: To lose won the top 14 final in France, beating Montpellier in a tight enough match. They were ahead, nearly got pulled back. Toulouse have played 12 finals in a row, Michael. Now, there's two finals that can be in every year. This is Europe, you have the Heineken Cup, as I used to call it, or their top 14. They have won all of the last 12 finals they've appeared in, Michael. The last final they lost was in 2008, and that was against Munster in the old European Cup.
0: Extraordinary, isn't it?
2: Yeah. Effectively, they could have been. That's 18 years, Michael. They could have been in 36 finals, 18 European finals, and 18 top 14. But to appear in 12 finals in a row and to win all 12.
0: Well, the Champions Cup pools were out, and can you believe it? Connacht has a play to lose.
2: Yeah. And Leinster, I think, yet again, has Leicester, Michael.
0: I see that, Leicester Tigers, Glasgow Sale and Claremont Auvergne.
2: They won't play their own, they won't play Glasgow, they will play Paul. Leicester. That's the way. That's a long way away. So this is worse than the GAA season, Michael. It never ends.
0: And did you see as well that they now have changed for the Champions Cup? You no longer get the bonus point for scoring 4 tries. You now must score at least 3 tries more than your opponent.
2: Yeah, I think it's a little bit unfair because what they're trying to get rid of is that teams would race into an early lead and then sort of relax towards the end and let the opposition score, four tries when they're outside. So, but instead of just punishing the team that gets the soft tries at the end, they're sort of trying to encourage the dominant team to keep on playing right to the end, to have that system in the top 14 and somewhere else. So it will certainly mean that teams probably don't take their foot off the accelerator.
0: Yeah, but keep it up, yeah.
2: Keep it going. Keep the pedal to the metal.
0: Well, wonderful to have you back.
3: I know it was only one Sunday night, but we did miss you.
0: We'll be back next
2: week. We'll get you anywhere, Mike.
0: Yeah, we'll be back next week with more rugby. Thanks very much. Enjoy the 6 o'clock till whatever time you get off the couch at next week, Donald.
2: I don't think I'll stay up to 1 o'clock tonight to watch England.
0: Oh, no, you have to. You have to. I think we'll all have to watch that. I think we'll all be up for that. Look at the English school kids and all. Gosh, it's going to be a terrible. Yeah. Everybody will be falling asleep tomorrow over there. Anyway, yeah.
2: Okay, bye.
0: Anyway, good to talk to you, Donald. Good night to you. Bye. Right, we're going straight on to Bray Wanderers tonight because Luke Allen is with us. Evening, Luke.
4: Hey, Michael. Thanks.
0: What a week. You must have been doing handstands.
4: something close to that, anyway. Yeah, no, it was a great week.
0: Wasn't it? Well, you better tell our listeners why we said that. You start on Tuesday night, was it?
4: Tuesday evening, yeah, the first trophy, first ever Leinster Senior Cup, and the first trophy in 27 years. So
0: 27 years, bloody hell.
4: Yeah, the FAI Cup in 1999, so and it was great to do it. Great to do it at home as well, so the Leinster Senior Cup finals on Tuesday evening, the Carlisle we spoke about last week.
0: Yes,
4: so
0: yeah.
4: We had a great 2-1 win. Probably a young team from Bray and a young team from Pats, but there was still enough experienced players. Chris Forrester was playing for
0: and a big crowd turned out.
4: Over 2,000, yeah, 2009 was the point attendance figure, and it was a great scene that. It was just very, very enjoyable from a great perspective.
0: I was looking at your side. As far as I could see, about three of them of the first team players started, I thought. Alan Kazenga, Benjamin, and Richard Ferrazzi. I think they were the three that first team players, as far as I could see from your team sheet.
4: Yeah, well, they were the only three that survived, or not survived.
0: That started.
4: They were the only three that started both Tuesday and Friday.
0: Tuesday and Friday, correct. Yeah,
4: and the rest players either came off the bench, but it was still kind of like Conor Knight was the captain. He's the most experienced Bray player currently playing. He's 120 appearances or so, and Tyreek Sammy played as well. So like, there was a strong team. It wasn't a youth team either.
0: Yeah, and tell us how it started then, and how you managed to win. What was the final score?
4: 2-1. Went a goal down. Young Sam Rooney, who's been tearing up in the underage leagues for St. Pat's, he opened scoring for Pat's. But then Bray came back. They were
0: so that looked a bit ominous when they went 1-0 up so quickly.
4: A little bit, yeah. But the lads were unfazed. Conor Knight scored a couple of minutes later, about 12 minutes later.
0: All right,
4: they were probably the better team for the rest of that second half, and got their second goal then just after half time. Richard Ferrazzi scored, so he's on it. A rich vein of form.
0: And had you much defending to hold on to it then?
4: Once went 2-1, yeah, some of the class of the Pats started to take over.
0: They threw everything at you.
4: Exactly. Yeah, Rian Hogan was in goal and made a couple of very good saves, and some last ditch defending from some young players and more experienced ones too. But no, they got managed to hang on. And
0: yeah. I haven't heard you mention Rian Hogan, yeah.
4: Yes, Rian is famous. Jimmy Corcoran is the club captain, and he's a hard man to dislodge between the six. But Rian has played most if not all of those Leinster Senior Cup games.
0: Excellent.
4: So again, really a capable understudy, and it was nice to see him get his moment.
0: Well, wonderful to get a cup after 27 years.
4: So look, we were in great form on Tuesday and continued that on into Friday then.
0: You then had a lone town coming to the Carlisle, and of course these sort of games against teams that aren't going as well as you can be banana skins.
4: And that lone again haven't won a league game still since April, but they didn't play like that.
0: I think you only won one nil, did you?
4: It was 1-0. Yeah, how the game was only there was only one goal scored in the game. It was the army. The both keepers made some brilliant saves. There was loads of chances. I think Patrick Ferry had about three very good chances that Jimmy Corcoran saved, and Bray had a number of chances as well. Peter Grogan had a couple for Athlone. It was myself and Vincent around the commentary and wondering how it would say that 1-0. But Dan Ring got the goal after 26 minutes. Great bit of work down the right from Ifu Achara. So but it did well. That's only the third clean sheet the Bray gets all year. So
0: Great for these stats. Well done, Luke.
4: do a little bit of research for the commentary plays off now. But no, that was the most, I'd say the most pleasing part for Paul Heflin. Well, they gave up a couple of chances. keeping a clean sheet, because that's been very difficult for them. Scoring goals hasn't been much of a problem.
0: Yeah.
4: 40 of them scored now this season, but it's keeping them out at the back, so that'll fill the lads with massive confidence.
0: So league table, you're third, and UCD coming up on Friday night, is it?
4: UCD coming up, and they were beaten last night. They were away to Longford to be up with that.
0: And we did say that last week, that it was a bananas game for them.
4: Yeah, so they'll try to rectify that. But looking, the league table, Cove Ramblers are beaten as well. Yeah. With Cork City, so it was a good week for Bray.
0: It was good, Ray, yeah, because for our listeners, Cork are on top on 54, UCD are on 36, Bray on 34, Cove on 31, Longford 28, Wexford 27, Kerry 25, Athlone 24, Finharps 22, and Tréhier bottom at 20. So, yes, you're in good position at the moment in the league table, there's no doubt about that. So, and UCD, always a difficult match.
4: Yeah, exactly. We've mixed bag of results against UCD. They have been on top, probably in the playoff meetings against them, the very important crunch ones. Yeah. We've got the better of them, but it's been they're always, I've said, they're second in the table, and they're really always available. Play good football and tough nut to crack. So, yeah. Exciting one on Friday.
0: And we have to say, while you're on, congratulations to Áine O'Gorman being appointed the new Academy Director of Bray Wanderers to lead all aspects of the club's youth development scheme system. So well done, Áine.
4: Yeah, it's a great coup. Áine's been working with the under-17 ladies squad the last while, and anyone following the Irish women's team and the women's league for a long time, Áine's been a stalwart there. She's over 100 caps.
0: Yeah, 119 in fact, Luke. Yeah, over 17 years, yeah. And she was, of course, on that team that went to Australia in the 2023 FIFA Women's World Cup.
4: Yes, that's brilliant to have her on board in that role. There's been an awful lot of those appointments in the FBI or the League of Ireland over the last few weeks with Sol's appointing the Academy Director. So yeah. I think we've been very fortunate with the Academy Director that we've got there now. So
0: yeah. Now, Áine was with Piemont and DLR Waves and Shamrock Rovers, and also played for the FA Women's Super League for Doncaster Bell. So well done, Áine O'Gorman. Let's hope it's a very successful arrangement.
4: Absolutely.
0: Right, okay, you have to come back down to earth now. You're back on Friday night again. UCD.
4: So we'll be back on next again and tell all about it.
0: Fingers crossed. Thanks a million, Luke.
4: Thanks, Michael.
0: Have a good week. Good night to you.
4: Thank you.
0: Bye-bye. Sus Bjorg, begging me to rash you. Good moment.
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0: Now we're on East Coast FM, Sunday Night Sport, and I wanted to publicise an event coming up on the 11th. It's actually next Saturday. Unfortunately, clashing, I guess, with the Tailteann Cup match that's involving Wicklow, but you can never do anything about these things. But it's a fundraiser for Shea Bryan, who has played with several clubs here in Wicklow. And one of the men who's going to talk about is Kieran Tarson O'Brien, of course, a legend in Bray Wanderers football. I'm going to give him a big head now by saying that he 374 games for Bray, 90 goals, second highest score for Bray after Jason Byrne, 2004 Senior Player of the Year, Player of the Month 6 times, a legend in Bray Wanderers. Now, Kieran.
7: follow that, Michael. How are you? Good evening to you, Mark and Eddie. Yes. Thanks for having me on.
0: No worries. Yeah, well, of course, I've soldiered with Pat Devlin for a long, long time, and of course, he was always talking about Kieran Tarson O'Brien, so this is a very, you had a great time with Bray, as I said there, 374 appearances. You had wonderful days.
7: Oh, I did indeed, yeah. Great times playing for your local club, to score so many goals and have the opportunity, and had some great times, and great to see them win another trophy, the first one since we won their one. So they're doing well again, which is good to see.
0: 27 years, Kieran. Gosh, what a long wait for a trophy, isn't it?
7: It is. But look, you know, they don't come easy.
0: No, they don't hand them out. Now, you're in the middle of a very wordy fundraising event for Shea Bryan. You better tell people about Shea Bryan.
7: Yeah, well, first and foremost, Shea is a local lad from Wolftown and Bray, and he's lived in Bray all his life. He's well known in football circles in Wicklow and surrounding areas. I'll go into his football background in a minute, but unfortunately he recently got diagnosed with early stage Parkinson's disease, which has come as a massive shock to him, his family, and all of us who know him. And most people know what Parkinson's is, but just in case they don't, it's a progressive neurological disorder. And symptoms can vary from person to person, so symptoms can affect the movement, uncontrollable shaking, muscle stiffness, and can affect balance and coordination. So, as I say, it varies from person to person. And Shay, as I said, it's a couple of months. He tried to keep it under wraps, but it's kind of taken a little bit of hold. And his brother wanted to hold an event for him to try and raise funds for future proofing, because nobody knows what the future is going to hold. Like, he works as a scaffolder, so if, as I say, it affects that, he'll have to give up work. So his brother Darren has put this event on to try and raise some much needed funds.
0: Have something in store there for him. Great idea. Now, what are you planning then, Ciarán?
7: Well, as I say, it's kind of two things. It's a testimonial for Shay, as long as a fundraiser. The testimonial, as I said, Shay's played football for many years. He's from the age of four, he'd be 53 in October. He started in Wolfstown. His father, Jimmy Bryan, Paul Campbell and Peter Gearan were the managers. He went on from there. He represented Wicklow League in the Kennedy Cup. He's also played for Greystone Schoolboy. He went from there then down to, as I say, Bray Wanderers, where he had a very successful reserve team before making first team appearances as well, so needed to mention that. And then he finished his career then playing like Leinster Senior League with many teams like Greystones, Tech and Arco, to name a few. So what's happened now is we've tried to get a lot of them teams back, obviously not in their prime. So there's Bray Wanderers legends are going to be playing, Tech have legends from the borough coming, Greystones have two teams, Alan Dodd is running them, Garden County, who Shay is now the manager of, and St. Fergus. So there's going to be a tournament up in Wolfstown, as you say, which is on the 11th next Saturday, 11th of July. So there's going to be a tournament played between the six of them, and as I say, it's also a fundraiser, so anyone that's playing in that game is donating money to play. On the evening of that, then we have an event happening down in Jim Doyle's. Have to give a special mention to John Farrell.
0: Now, you better tell people around just Jim Doyle's, the location that you're on.
7: Jim Doyle's is on the seafront down, Bray Seafront. John Farrell's giving us a huge area in the bar for the evening. There's going to be a raffle with lots of local sponsor prizes, bottles of wine. We've donated jerseys from the likes of Pierce Sweeney and another young fella that's gone over to Bolton got us a jersey, and we have a Lewis Diaz jersey that we might auction at a separate time. But a lot of people have been donating since we got up and running.
0: And you might have a Leinster rugby jersey as well, you think?
7: Paddy Carl has given us a Leinster rugby jersey. He's come forward with as well from a recently successful rugby Leinster win there only recently. So again, I don't know whether that will be in the raffle. It might be auctioned off as well, as it's such a good prize. I need to give a shout out to John Bishop as well from Bray Golf Course. He not only got us a four ball for his course, but he got several great for golf others. Courses around the country, from Limerick to I don't know where, but well, they're really good golf courses. As I say, there's so many people coming forward, you know, with prizes. The other thing we've put up for anyone that hasn't seen it, there's posters around the town or on Facebook at the minute with the event, but there's a QR code on that people can scan, which will go to a Donate to Shay fund.
0: That's what I was going to ask you about, Jeff, that people don't have to go to the football, don't have to go to Jim Doyle's, but they can donate anyway.
7: They can donate through that, and it's a trusted fund that's being set up by his brother Darren. Who's the mainstay in this, who got it up and running, helped with Gary Porty, but there's so many people. As I said, Richie Parsons has organised the Bray Wanderers team, Alan Reynolds, the Tech. I need to give a shout out to Derek Hannigan and John Scanlon from Argo, they were due to play in the tournament as well because Shay played with them for many years and was successful. But unfortunately, a lot of their lads from the era that Shay would have played were away on holidays.
3: Yeah.
7: But they have been fundraising since since they heard of the event. So
0: now remind our listeners again how they can subscribe if they're not in Jim Doyle's or not at the match. You said there's a QR code, is it?
7: Yeah, there's a poster in pubs, but obviously in around the town they might not be there. No, but no. Thankfully Bray Open Forum have shared the post, and there's a QR code which all you have to do is on your phone is scan the QR code and it brings you direct to a wallet that says Donate Shay.
0: So that's on the Bray Open Forum.
7: That's on Bray Open Forum. They thankfully shared it. Yeah, they thankfully shared it for us as well.
0: Excellent.
7: So.
0: Yeah.
7: So that's probably the best way we can't make it. We're hoping there'll be loads of people there on the day.
0: Yeah, but for people who can't make it, they can subscribe there, which is good.
7: That was a good initiative that he came up with, because people might not be able to make it on the day. But as I say, all are welcome to the games and the fundraiser that night. Shay has always been at the forefront in the past when football communities came together for many other players and families in need, He played in many charity matches and for different causes, and now I think it's time for us to give back to him.
0: Well done. Well, it's very noble of you, and fair play to you. I'm sure organising this is much more difficult than your playing days, but it has to be done.
7: 100%. I'd rather be playing any day of the week. No, but look, as I say, The football community is great for that. I was talking to Eddie off air there, and even when you were playing, you could kick lumps out of each other, but after it's all over, it's there's more to life than football, so
0: it is. So the football will be played at Wolf Tone on the VV Road, is it?
7: Yeah, it's up in Wolf Tone, U Club. A shout out to Susie Fitzpatrick and the team up there. They're going to have two pitches ready for us, and they have them in pristine condition. It's due to kick off around 1:30, but yourself, technicalities. There was to be a kids game. I'm not sure. Again, there's enough kids to play. We were hoping that there'd be a kids game, to get them involved as well before. But most of the players will be up there from then. So if the kids don't make it from 1:30, the other games will probably kick off at 2:15.
0: Yeah, well, that would give you time then to watch Wicklow on RT2 at 3:30.
7: There you go.
0: It'll fit in ideal. People can go up to the VV Road, as they know, then they'll get back to watch the RT2 football game at 3:30, which fits out very well. Well done. Kieran, great to talk to you.
7: Again, Michael, thanks for giving us the airtime, and just hopefully people will jump on board, as they say, and support whatever way they can.
0: Yeah, please God. Yeah, well, I hope it's a bumper day. The weather looks like it's going to be excellent. So have a great week, Kieran, and good to talk to you, and best wishes to Shea Brian and everybody involved. Thanks a million.
7: Thanks, Michael.
0: Good night to you. Talk to you again.
7: Bye-bye.
0: Right on time, because 9 o'clock news is just coming up. I didn't spot that, but we ended in time. We'll be back with athletics and lots more after this short break.
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0: ground from 1:30 onwards, and in Jim Doyle's in the evening. So hopefully it'll be a bumper day for everybody involved. John Manning joins us evening. John.
1: A very good evening to you, Michael.
0: Yes, well, you had reasonable weather for Tullamore and your stroke play qualifying, so away you go.
1: We had indeed super weather, and yep. Yesterday, Michael, at Tullamore, great turnout in honour of the late Michael Hogan, a blanket finish, in fact, and Paul Lowry did his best to try and keep the cup in Tullamore. He was leading into the final round on 17 under par, up rounds of 45 and 46. But he was caught by two Tipperary men in the finish, Stephen Shore from Riverdale and Nevena, 51, 50, 44 and 47 for him, 20 under par. So he finished level with Paul Lowry and indeed with another Tipperary man, Stephen O'Reilly from Hillview and Clonmel, 47, 46 and 49 for Stephen. They had a three-way playoff and the two Tipperary men came out on top. Stephen Shore, the former Irish stroke play champion from Riverdale and Nevena, he won it in the playoff from Stephen O'Reilly. And Paul Lowry was third. The best last 18 was Anthony Galvin, a Tullamore man, with a 49. Close to an intermediate grade playoff there as well. Jason Kelly, he's the brilliant ex-juvenile, just out of juvenile, from Bagnallstown. He shot 50, 49 and 51 to tie on 12 under par, 150 with Gary O'Neill, another Riverdale man, 47, 51 and 52 for Gary. Jason Kelly came out on top in that three-way playoff. A Galway man, James Fleming, on a good day for Galway yesterday from Mellows. He shot 46 to win the last 18 in intermediate. Tullamore did win the junior. Liam Gorman, ultra consistent, 55, 55 and 55 for a 3-over par total of 165. That was two shots better from Robert Minnick of Erie, 57, 55 and 55 for Robert. And the best last 18 was another Tullamore man, Barty Gorman, with a 59. A lady developing quite a reputation, another young lady, ex-juvenile, Molly O'Toole from the McDonald Club on the Curragh, 57 and 60 with 117, won the ladies. And the net in ladies went to Eileen Geeran of Forbann on 101. We've Leinster Trophy qualifying all over the province today. Then in Loughlin's down in senior in Dublin, George McGreal from Old County in Crumlin was the leading qualifier with 93. Gary Healy from Loughlin's down shot 95. John Ross Crangle of Loughlin's down 97. Fred McMahon of Lucan and Thomas O'Reilly of Old County, both on 99. There were four on 100. Shane Redmond of Old County, Stephen Finn of Loughlinstown, Paddy O'Connor of RGSC and Stephen Parr of Old County. And getting the last two slots were Stephen Murray of Old County and Owen Miffin of Loughlinstown, both on 101. Justin Gill from Loughlinstown was the leading qualifier in intermediate, 7 under par on 101. Kieran Lawler of Loughlinstown shot 104. Niall Bennett of Loughlinstown 105. Thomas Egan of Glenville 106. Brendan Crean of Iron 107. Shane Murphy of Glenville 109. Niall Leahy of Lucan 109. Michael Donnelly of Lucan 110. Same score as his clubmate Dermot Heffernan. And Derek Conway of Old County and Aaron Brazil both got through on 111. Loughlinstown completely dominated the junior qualifying rounds. 8 of the 10 qualifiers were from Loughlinstown, headed by Ken Butler of Loughlinstown, 107, Paul Brosnan, 111, Noel Flanagan, 114, Daniel Hickey, 115, Martin Kilduff of Lucan shot 116. Then we had Tig Finn of Loughlinstown with 117, Kieran McCormack of Loughlinstown with 117, John Boyle of Loughlinstown, 121, Danielle Di Toffano from Old County, 122, and Richard Harkin of Loughlinstown got the last slot on 125. Down in Kildare at St. Bridget's, moved from McDonough. We had the Kildare qualifying. Cahill O'Toole from Atgarvan was the leading qualifier of St. Bridget's. Both had 96 to get through. Anthony Mahoney of St. Bridget's was us. Darren Keogh from Ryston and Frank Ryan of St. Bridget's. Both had 96 to get through. Anthony Mahoney of St. Bridget's was on 97, the same score as Sean Harkins of Royston, and John Clark Jr. from Royston got the last slot on 99. Leading intermediate qualifier was Ben Phelan of St. Bridget's with 101. Just ahead of Martin Flynn of McDonough, Sam Murphy of Atgarvan shot 102, Paul J. Kelly of Royston on 103, same score as Martin Delaney of Atgarvan, they're both through. Jerry White of Atgarvan was the leading qualifier on 106 in junior. That was four better than John Carroll of Poolapooka. Derek O'Driscoll of McDonough got through in 112. Ian Des Murphy of Royston with 120. In Navan, in the Mead qualifying round, Stephen Knight of Royal Mead was the leading qualifier. He'll be joined in the finals by Eamon Gibney of Castletown, Anthony Gibney of Navan,

0: Evan Carey of Castletown, Ian Farrie of Laytown, Ty Carrington of Rathboy, Paul O'Rourke of Dunshaughlin, Frankie Feely of Stackallen, Robert McKelly from Trim, Anthony Cavanagh was the leading qualifier, he's from Trim. He qualified along with his clubmate Declan Gibney, Ronan Herons of Laytown, David Gilson.
1: Those are people out qualifying. Had you, when you go around?
0: We certainly have.
1: I know you can't go around the wall, but you've done a fair few of them there. Yeah.
0: Yeah. Richard Walsh of Rathboy was the leading qualifier in junior, and Daniel O'Toole was the last man in from Royal Meath.
1: When do you play the actual?
0: The finals are in 2 weeks' time. Gents will be in Laytown, so all those Laytown men that got through, they'll be fancying their chances on the coast in Laytown in a couple of weeks, and the ladies will be in Killinear in Drogheda. There was no qualifying for ladies. Anybody who entered in ladies is straight through.
1: And
0: foreigners that are coming in, we've got the Irish International Open that's on in Portmarnock, the iconic links there in North County Dublin. The Juvenile on Friday, 50 players in that. No international players in that. It's all the leading elite juveniles in the country, 50 in that. Then 144 adults playing on Saturday and Sunday. All the top Irish will be there. We'll have British, we'll have Dutch, we'll have Slovenians, we'll have Ukrainians, and we'll have Catalans. So, really looking forward to that, Michael.
1: That's a big event, and the weather looks to be terrific. Well done. Yeah. And does it start at 10 in the morning type of thing?
0: The Juvenile is one. No, it's the official opening. Then on Saturday, we've got three. O'Brien, the minister. Right, he's the local minister there in Portmarnock. He's coming to do the official opening. Then on Saturday, we've got three shotgun sessions, 8, 12 and 4, 48 players in each of those. They'll play 36 holes.
1: Yeah.
0: And then on Sunday, starting at 9, it'll be the final round. It'll be going out in sequence based on their performance on Saturday for the final round.
1: Yeah.
0: They'll be teeing off in threes from 9 a.m. last group out, I think, about 3:20 on Sunday afternoon.
1: Well done. It looks like being a magnificent weekend and bringing great business to that part of North County Dublin.
0: Yeah, Portmarnock are putting on a great show, and they've really got local community efforts involved, so really looking forward to that. It's going to be fantastic.
1: Well done, John. That's great. Have a good week. See you next Sunday.
0: Good to you, Michael.
1: Good night to you.
0: Week.
1: Well done. Mark Brophy.
2: Yes, women's top seed Aryna Sabalenka was knocked out in the fourth round of Wimbledon by an inspired Naomi Osaka, with the Japanese player blazing to a 6-2, 7-6 victory on centre court. With 8 Grand Slam titles between them, the blockbuster duel topped the day 7 bill, but it ended up lacking the expected fireworks. At 14th seed, Osaka dominated. Sabalenka was left screaming in frustration during a 32-minute opening set as her power game misfired. The second set was more like the contest the packed crowd were anticipating, but Osaka stayed cool in the tiebreak to claim her biggest win since returning to the tour following her 2023 maternity break there. The other results, Barbara Krejčíková, the 2024 winner, was still there, but she is now out as well, beaten by Karolina Muchova, 7-5, 5-7, 6-3. And that means that all the previous champions who have started the tournament have all been knocked out.
1: Right.
2: Iga Swiatek, Elena Rybakina and Serena Williams, all of those were knocked out.
1: What do you think of the Williams sisters in the doubles? Oh, yeah, they didn't play.
2: They didn't play in the end.
1: Yeah, but she wasn't very happy, I think, losing,
2: no.
1: Was she?
2: No.
1: I think she didn't look, she looked very angry. Anyway, Brazil have missed a penalty against Norway.
2: Oh, they missed it.
1: So yeah. We'll leave Mark Brophy to have a look at that while I talk to Bill Porter. Evening, Bill.
3: Hey, good evening, Michael.
1: Yeah, how was your week?
3: Yes, you know what, we are more busy than I thought and all. Yes, on Friday we were down at the Mick Murphy 5K road race down in Ferns. It's actually been on 21 years, but I've been going down to races down there for probably over 40 years. But listen, very well organised race, absolutely 220 in the race, absolute loads of refreshments, very well organised and everything. But listen, we went down and listen, we had a great night. We had 21 runners from Parnell Athletic Club, and there was a few runners there from Glendalough AC and a few from Brave Runners and everything as well. But listen, we had a great night with Sheila O'Byrne finishing second overall. Alan Duffy, Sheila finishing second in the women's. Alan Duffy, he finished third overall. Catherine O'Connor winning the over 40s, Debbie Griffin winning the over 60s. But we coming away with the team event, winning the overall team with Sheila O'Byrne, Catherine Holly Manuel and Emily Ryan. Alicia Gertie was second in the juniors. We also were second men's team with Alan Duffy, Mick Finnan, Tim Ivers and Mark Malone. So we're very, listen, we had a very good night, like, you know, was very well organised, I said. So that was on a Friday night. Yesterday in Tullamore, in the Nationals under 20, well done to Maria Savarenko. Maria runs for Kakul AC. Maria winning the under 20s 400 metres. Now, Maria, only last week she got onto the Irish team for the World Championships in the 4x4 relay. So everything has come into place for the right time. So well done to Maria. Also, Bobby Moore from Bray Runners winning the under 20 800 metres. So that's, Bobby is a class act. He actually represented Ireland last year in the World Championships as well. Also, today in all in Tullamore, well done to Noah Harris running for Parnell AC. He won the under 20 1500 metres. So what a day. Between yesterday and today, what a day for Wicklow Athletics. Maria Savarenko, Bobby Moore and Noah Harris. The three of them have ran for Ireland on many occasions, so it's great to see them winning the national championships.
1: And it cheers you up immensely, Bill.
3: Yeah, exactly. Now you said it, yes. Yeah. Down in the Never Give Up 5K today and 10K, Owen O'Reilly from St. Bendix, anymore. He went into 5K in 17-17. That's a tough course. Jessica O'Connor from Roundwood, I'm running for Brave Runners. She went into women's in 21 minutes. Stansett, he runs for St. Bendix, anymore. He won the 10K. Now we'll go on to talk about Eugene Oregon, which was on last night and all in the Diamond League. Friday night, actually, Rochelle Kaliki was running. She ran her first 400.
1: She had a disappointing night, though, hadn't she?
3: Yeah, do you know what the story is? I would really put it down. She really died like the last maybe 50 or 60 meters. She completely went from fifth place to last place. But I think really, it's just a lack of racing, I think.
1: She went around in 52.26. The winner was 49.64, Bill.
3: Yeah, it's like, listen, it's 3 seconds off her personal best. But listen, I just put it down to lack of racing, really, the Another Conway. I wouldn't be too worried. She will be very, very disappointed with that, the Another Conway. Like, listen, the Diamond League was on last night. There was probably three or four world records were going to be on, and it was a strange field like in Eugene, Oregon. But listen, the times wasn't there. Sarah Healy had a great run. She finished seventh in the mile race. Kelly Hoskins, who's Wadigal, Kelly was really fancy. She was having an attempt at the world record, but she did have a very bad fall last week on the track, and she cut the knees off herself, but she still went and she finished second. The Another Kind of Way, you know. So, and great news for Charlie Marsley and everybody. Charlie's after having three or four PBs in the last few weeks.
1: Yeah.
3: The great news is about this, which will make a massive big difference to our race and everything like that. But she, now kept signing a contract with her for 7 years. So that is a great, and that's a money paying job. It's all sponsorship deals and everything like that. And she'll get get wages out and everything else. So that really will take the likes of pressure off the likes of Charlie Marsley. It's great to see the athletes and all, you know, getting paid for running, because it's a tough sport.
1: Yep.
3: You know what I mean? If you're not up there, I'm afraid to say if you're not up there in the top 10 in any of the World Championship you're definitely going to struggle.
1: I see Rashida now will be out for people who want to watch it on Friday night in Monaco in the Diamond League.
3: Yeah, Morocco is on Friday night.
1: She's going to run there, apparently, Bill.
3: Yeah, she is particularly team to that match. So it's great, like, you have on Friday night in Morocco, and then the 18th of July is London, and then
1: Monaco, not Morocco.
3: You're right, it's Monaco. You're right, spot on. And then the following week, the 18th, London.
1: What have you got next week, Bill?
3: We just at the moment now, we have the Parnell Relay. We've had it for maybe 10 years, and listen, all the runners from all around the clubs in County Wicklow, they all come to join us, the six on the relay team. We start in Avondale at 9 o'clock on Saturday morning, and they will run the six people on the legs, and it's the equivalent of 62 kilometres. So to start off, the first leg will be 11 kilometres, second leg will be 10 kilometres, then the third leg and the fourth leg is just over 8 kilometres.
1: Yeah.
3: Then they come back and they do 11 kilometres, and then there's another, but the whole total is 62. So, but it just be great fun, great laugh and all.
1: Great fun.
3: So that's all there is now at the moment.
1: Well done.
3: But there could be other stuff that will pop up next weekend.
1: Of course. And keep an eye out for Rashida Adelecki in Monaco.
3: I think it's going to take a few races. Now I hope she's on the European Championships are in Birmingham in August.
1: Yeah.
3: So I hope she
1: is fit for
3: hope
1: that.
3: Hope she wants that, you know, the kind of way, like, you know, in
1: all right. Council, yeah. Well done, Bill. Have a good week.
3: Okay, good evening. Good evening to you.
1: Right, Suspio Gala, Beggar Me Rash, couple of moments.
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1: Here on East Coast FM, Sunday Night Sport, I'm Michael Sargent. We'll be going to Dublin Gleach for ladies football in just a moment, and also to Dave O'Brien down in Eorogue for that Fela competition was on last week, for good news there. And we don't have Leanne Lifley with us tonight, but Wicklow Camogie team completed their programme in the Glen Dimplex Premier Junior Championship. I'm afraid this was a disappointing campaign, but then Wicklow have to get up and compete. They were well beaten in Ockram on Saturday by Armagh, and they end up pointless. Cavan ended up with 15 points, Armagh with 12, Roscommon on 9, Kildare on 6, Tyrone on 3, and Wicklow ended up with no points. But at least they were competing in that Glen Dimplex competition. And, well, you'll only get better by being there. Mark Brophy.
2: Ireland wrapped up their FIBA Eurobasket 2029 pre-qualifying campaign with a 76-70 win against Azerbaijan in Baku, recovering from a 15-point first-half deficit to give head coach Michael Brey a first win on the road. Sean Flood caught fire in the second half to finish with a 25-point haul on the night. Ballycollig's basketball club's Adrian O'Sullivan hit a milestone 50 appearances for his country, leading the team out in a hostile atmosphere in the South Caucasus. After going down by 15 points in the second quarter, Ireland dug deep to come away 6-point winners there.
1: Well done, good result. Next.
2: Yeah, moving on to golf, and Spain's Caroline Shikara secured a 3-shot victory at the Ullancourt Women's Open to land her maiden ladies European Tour title in just her third start, and become the first rookie winner of the 2026 season. In today's duel with Australia's Kelsey Bennett, she trailed her counterpart by 2 shots before the start of play in Belgium, but Shikara carded a final round 4-under-68 to hoist the trophy with a winning score of 12-under-par. Bennett was second on 9-under. Ireland's Hannah Foster signed off with a 1-over-73 that left her on 1-under for the tournament in a tie for 12th. Patrick Harrington has become just the second Blair to win the US Senior Open three times.
1: He's incredible.
2: Yeah, after blitzing the field with a birdie barrage at Scioto Country Club in Columbus, Ohio.
1: Overnight, he was one behind Sink.
2: Yeah, only Miller Barber in 1985 has won three times. But Harrington's Saturday salvo kept him in the running to add to his 2022 and 2025 titles. And he backed it up with some superb play today. After an excellent round of 66 on day three, got him within one of Stuart Sink's lead. The Dubliner wasted no time grabbing top spot right out the gate, with birdies on the first two holes, while his American playing partner bogeyed the second and third. Harrington made it matching weekend 66s with a classic final round that included five birdies and just one drop shot all day. Sink finished four shots back in second, with his fellow American George McNeil third and England's Ian Poulter in fourth position. Dungannon man Darren Clark shot a final round 70 to finish on 3 under overall, while Portrush's Chris Devlin ended his week on even par overall after a fourth round 71.
1: Now, you said there were three people, was it, that have done it? Or two?
2: No, two. Only Miller Barber is the only other person
1: to win three.
2: To win three. Yeah,
1: at least 20 years ago or more.
2: 1985, that was. It's 41 years ago.
1: Bloody hell. Well done, Pádraig Harrington. What a man.
2: Yeah, in cycling, Isaac Del Toro took a victory orchestrated by Tadej Pogačar on stage two of the Tour de France in Barcelona, as Jonas Vingegaard retained the yellow jersey. The day after, Vingegaard's Visa Lease bike squad had their moment, winning the opening team trial. Stage two belonged to their rivals, UAE Team Emirates, XRG, as they engineered a 1-2, with Pogačar allowing his 22-year-old teammate to take the win just 2 days into his debut tour. Vingegaard came home fourth, just behind Remco Evenepoel. His overall advantage over Pogačar at this early stage now 6 seconds after bonus time is applied, though Pogačar appeared more than capable of cutting that further or even overhauling it if he wanted to. Ireland's Ben Healy is 103rd in the general classification after crossing the line in 10th today there.
1: Now it goes into, it leaves Spain and back into France now.
2: Back into
1: tomorrow,
2: France,
1: I think.
2: Yeah.
1: Next
2: in Formula One, Ferrari's Charles Leclerc won the British Grand Prix under safety car conditions in late drama today.
1: And they were hoping Hamilton could win it.
2: Yeah, as Mercedes' Kimi Antonelli failed to score for the second time in three races, and saw his once commanding Formula One lead slashed to 25 points. The win was Ferrari's 250th in Formula One and came at the Silverstone Circuit, where the championship started in 1950, and in front of a capacity race day crowd of 175,000. On a day of changing fortunes, with Red Bull's Max Verstappen crashing out four laps from the finish to trigger the safety car, George Russell got lucky and finished second for Mercedes to close the gap to his 19-year-old Italian teammate. Seven times world champion Lewis Hamilton completed the podium in third place for Ferrari, overcoming a 5-second penalty for jumping the start. But the Briton finished the race under investigation for a potential yellow flag breach there.
1: Well done. 175,000, Mark.
2: Yeah.
1: It's incredible. So what's the standings?
2: Standings, Antonelli has 179, Russell has 154, Hamilton is third on 147.
1: Right, yeah.
2: And Leclerc fourth on 108 there.
1: Antonelli is not running away with it. And how about Ferrari have closed the gap on
2: Mercedes? Yeah, Mercedes are on top with 333 now. They still have a healthy lead. Ferrari are second on 255
1: All right, what's next?
2: Next is boxing, actually. It's But sorry, there's one other item on motor racing. Alex Dunn claimed a fourth place finish in the feature race at Silverstone in the Formula 2 World Championship. The Offaly man had started in second after a strong showing in yesterday's qualifying, but had slipped out of the podium spots by the end of today's featured race. Bulgaria's Nikola Tozlov came home in first place to complete a feature and sprint race double over the weekend. It was his second feature race win in a row following his victory in Austria, and he now leads the F2 Championship by 17 points from Italy's Gabriel Mini. Dunn, who has yet to record a race win this season but has had 5 podium finishes, currently sits in 4th spot, just 2 points behind Brazil's Rafael Camara. The Irishman had struggled too. A 9th place finish in yesterday's sprint race.
1: Oh, I'll take a breath for a moment, Mark, because we're going to Dominic. Evening, Dominic.
6: Yep.
7: Good evening, Michael. How are you?
1: Not bad for a Sunday evening again.
6: Did you ever see Dominic in a Formula One car? Driving from Newtown to Ballinakill.
7: Yeah, I can imagine that. That's the visual.
1: I saw the result. Disappointing day.
7: Well, it was disappointing in one way. The result didn't go our way, but by God, we gave it a really good go.
1: Yeah. Tell our listeners what the game was first, Dominic.
7: The game was the relegation playoff. It was the intermediate relegation playoff. Now, it was against the team Laois, and Laois were in the All-Ireland final intermediate last year.
1: Oh, yeah.
7: So that was the calibre of the team we were playing now.
1: Yeah.
7: And half-time, 1-8 to 1-5 in favour of Laois. And the final score was 115 to 2-9, so a 3-point victory for Laois. But that really doesn't tell the story. We got a ball in the last minute of the game when we were 2 points down, fell to one of the prime attackers, and I really don't know
1: how
7: the Laois goalkeeper saved the ball.
1: Oh,
7: it was
1: right.
7: An unbelievable save. So that was unfortunate, and then obviously they went up and they got a point to consolidate it. But it was a really nip and tuck. It was probably the best performance by our team by a long way this year. It was really impressive. And it was even more impressive in view of the fact that because of different things, we were down to 18 players that travelled out.
1: Yeah.
7: And it was a remarkable match. It had everything. It had excitement. It had fantastic scores. It was a nail biter, right?
1: What was the final score, Dominic?
7: So the final score, 115 to 2-9, obviously in favour of Laois. Unfortunately, just didn't go our way.
1: Yeah.
7: I'll go through the team.
1: Please do.
7: So B Clancy from Tinahidi was in goal. She had a remarkable game. 2 fantastic saves from 4. Very tight full back line. Emma Doyle from Bray Emmett at number 2. Arlo Keefe from Bray Emmett at number 3. And Anna Doyle from Ashford, a debutante in championship football. So well done to Anna. And she certainly wasn't out of place in that cornerback position. She played really well. We had a birthday girl at number 5, Rose Donoghue from St. Patrick's. Sarah Evans, who covered every inch of the pitch, from St. Patrick's at number 6. And Sarah O'Toole from Antoker at number 7. And then midfield, who worked really hard all through. Lizzie Burke, who had a great game from AGB. And she was accompanied by Michelle Renahan from Kilbride. And then in the half forward line, Erin Doyle from Clara, Ella Park from Baldinglass, and Lucy Dunn from St. Patrick's. Catherine Renahan was at the top of the right, and top of the left was Holly Sheehy from Air Og, and Niamh Caffrey at number 14. The non-starters, Yasmin Bishop from Ashford, Laura Butler from Bray Emmett, and Amy Lawler from St. Pat's. But this was definitely an 18-man or an 18-woman performance. The scorers in the game, Lucy Dunn with a point, Ella Park with a point, Niamh Caffrey with 4 points, Holly Sheehy with a point, Laura Butler with a goal and a point, and Lizzie Burke with a point. And I'd have to say it was a very enjoyable match. Gave everything that they could, but just unfortunately just didn't work out for us. I suppose I've been saying that a bit over the last while.
1: Where does it leave us now? Back in junior for the championship?
7: Back in junior, so it was a relegation playoff, so we're back in junior for next year.
1: Is that the end of the football for ladies now this year?
7: That's the end of county football. County football is with that, so it's on now to club fixtures. And just before I I closed the door on the county. I'd just like to pay tribute to the management team, Brian McSorley from Pat, PJ Turner and Kevin Gill, the goalkeeper coach, Aidan Mulligan, Paula Reardon, sports psychologist from my own club in Newtown, Mount Kennedy, Shay Dunn, who looked after the S&C and did a fine job all through the season. Sean Keane from St. Pat's was also the physio. And the flow, the people looking after the ladies during the year, Patrice Evans did a fantastic job, and Lorraine O'Reilly similarly. So yeah, the curtain comes down on the county team.
1: Well, does that mean now we're saying goodbye to Dominic for this season?
6: No, we're not, because it's coming here now, Michael, because I want to keep Dominic aligned. Dominic has a busy week next week, coming starting this week, because he's going to have to do a little bit of travelling, his Formula 1 driving, because we have four league finals coming up week. And on Tuesday night in Ballinakil, we've got the Division 1 league final between Bray Emmets and Tinahili, which is actually for the Dominic Leeds Cup. It was a lovely cup to have, he brought it years ago.
1: Okay.
6: Beautiful cup. So Dominic will be in Ballinakil to present that cup. This is Division 1 final.
1: Yep.
6: On Thursday night then, we have the Division 2 final between Annacurra and Tinahili 2. Again, he'll be back on the road again to present that cup there, so that's another final there, Division 2. Next Sunday morning in Newcastle, thanks to Newcastle club, to Robbie O'Gara and all the boys in there, it's a Division 3 final between Ashford and St. Patrick's. And then on Sunday evening in Ashford pitch, we've got the Division 4 final between Bray Emmets and Kilbride. So that means that we will have played all our league finals, be over next week, and all our cup finals are over, and we'll be all ready for senior championship, intermediate and junior A, junior B, junior C championship on the weekend of the 25th, 26th of July.
1: Well done. Dominic, we'll obviously be talking to you in the weeks ahead, because you'll be covering some of the championship games for Eddie. So thank you very much.
7: I suppose in my capacity as chairperson of LGFA, look, I'd just like to wish my counterpart Damien Bourne in the GAA, to Oisín McConville and the St. Patrick's captain, who's captain of the Wicklow team, I just want to wish them all the best from LGFA in the Tarleton Cup final, I think. I think everybody in the county.
1: Eddie echoes those sentiments.
7: I have to be honest with you, I think the whole of Wicklow seems to be calling up to that match. It's supposed to be a big match.
1: Well, thanks for...
6: He was interested, eh, Dominic? I was down at Arklow this morning watching their role against Arklow in the Division 2 last league game. And Arklow, John Murphy there, was telling me that they were very disappointed because the tickets that Wicklow got were all scattered all over the stadium. They're not all together, you know, the two counties are not together. They're all over the stadium.
7: I'd say they're sitting together because the Mayo and Loud will only come in after the Alcan Cup. So I'd say they'll be sitting together.
1: Yeah, right.
7: And then, of course, we have the Mighty Dubs against Kerry on Sunday.
1: Dominic, thanks very much. Talk to you soon.
7: Okay,
1: talk to you soon. Good night to you.
6: Don't forget Dominic, County Board meeting tomorrow night.
1: Yep.
7: County Board meeting 7:45 tomorrow.
6: Juvenile draws are on.
1: All right. Thanks, Dominic. Good night to you.
7: Thanks very much. Take care now. Bye.
1: Mark Brophy, we better let you go.
2: No, not yet. Tyson Fury will take on former world title challenger Marius Vak on the 24th of July in Pattaya, Thailand, one day earlier than Anthony Joshua's return to the ring. Fury ended a 16-month retirement in April with a wide points win over unheralded Russian Arslan Bekmambetov at the Tottenham Hotspur Stadium. His first fight in the UK in 3.5 years. It was thought that would pave the way for a showdown against Joshua, who has instead opted for a warm-up against Albania's Christian Prenga in Jeddah, Saudi Arabia, before a long-awaited Battle of Britain. That is expected towards the back end of the year, but Fury, a former two-time world champion, has also elected to keep busy by taking on Poland's Wok at the Max Muay Thai Stadium there.
1: You must be on to cricket.
2: Not yet quite. I've more boxing. Thomas Carty.
1: Well, keep it short because we're running out of time.
2: Yeah, Thomas Carty will take on well-known English heavyweight Dave Allen in the chief support to Katie Taylor's bout in Croke Park. Also, Ireland has struck gold on the World Championship stage in canoeing, with 18-year-old Sean Butterley claiming victory in the junior men's K1 1,000 metres at the ICF Junior and Under-23 Canoe Sprint World Championship at Lake Binnock in Halifax, Canada. The Salmon Leap Canoe Club athlete delivered a commanding performance, crossing the line ahead of Timo Gessert of Germany there.
1: Well, a prospect for the future.
2: Yeah.
1: Cricket.
2: And cricket, yeah. The big news, Heinrich Milan has brought the curtain down on his Ireland man's reign, telling players and staff that he is stepping away as head coach after more than 4 years in charge. The 45-year-old appointed in 2022 leaves with his current contract still running into early 2027, but believes the timing is right after Ireland's landmark T20 series win over India.
1: Yeah, he leaves on a high note.
2: He'll be replaced by Gary Wilson.
1: Oh, yes.
2: Who's been appointed as a successor.
1: A former player.
2: Former Ireland player, yes. Head coach of the Ireland men's cricket team after the South African confirmed his departure. Wilson, who represented Ireland 292 times across a distinguished 15-year international career before retiring in 2021, becomes the first Irish-born coach for the men's team in more than 30 years.
1: Well done.
2: Yeah, moving on to today's cricket.
1: Did Australia beat England?
2: Australia won that.
1: T20 World Cup.
2: T20 World Cup final. Former Irish player Kim Garth was in the Australian team. They contained England to 150 for 4 off 20 overs. Garth took one for 20 off her 4 overs. She got Heather Knight, the England captain, LBW, for just 2. Australia were never really in any trouble at all.
1: I watched a bit of it.
2: 153 for 3 off 17.1 overs. The heroes were Bet Mooney, who made 64, and Phoebe Litchfield, who made 48. Right.
1: Well done.
2: Australia winning that by 7 wickets.
1: Thanks very much.
2: Also, there's news of the Irish women. They will launch their new ICC Women's Championship campaign against the West Indies at Breedy next week. And Cricket Ireland confirmed a 14-player squad for the three-match ODI series.
1: Well done. I'll hold on to that for next week. Thanks very much, Mark Brophy. You're out the door.
2: Yeah.
1: In ladies' football, Armagh beat Kildare 3 goals, 9 points to 1-12. Kerry beat Meath 2-14 to 8 points. The Dubs beat Cork 3-11 to 2-13. And Galway beat Mayo 2-20 to 1-6. So Dubs against Kerry. And that means it's Armagh against Galway in the ladies' football. Going to a break now, just a minute. Cork won the minor football in an absolutely thrilling match. I was watching that on TG4. Cork were trailing one stage 110 to 6 points, but got a goal near the end to beat the current champion Tyrone 216 to 116. And in Camogie, Tipperary will face Cork and Galway will beat Kilkenny following the draw for the All-Ireland Camogie Championships held today. So well done to those. Eddie?
8: Yeah, we've got Dave O'Brien from Aero Greystones.
1: Do we want to take We'll take him. I was just saying we're going to go to break. We'll have a quick word with Dave. Evening, Dave.
8: They won the Fela this year up in Derry a couple weeks ago. I was talking to Ed Johnson there yesterday, a good friend of mine from Aero, and he asked me that we might have a word with Dave tonight. Congratulations to Aero. How are you there, Dave?
1: Yeah, evening, Dave.
9: Hiya, folks.
1: Yeah, very well. And a milestone for Aero Greystones.
9: Yeah, huge win for us. Actually, our third time winning the trophy. The same competition, we won it in 07 and 2016, but it's been a long 10-year wait between this win and the last win.
1: Yeah, well, some of those 2016 players are probably playing today.
9: Yeah, that's the plan, and that's the...
1: And some of these, will be the future, won't they? Yeah.
9: Yeah, that's the plan. Tell us,
1: how did you achieve it up there?
9: Well, firstly, we had the massive challenge of getting out of Wicklow, and so we had very tight matches with Tomafin Og and Blessington down in Blessington, and then we bet Blessington in a playoff final, and then through to a final in Lara against Rathnew, which was probably our toughest challenge of the whole weekends.
1: Yeah.
9: And then the fundraising began to get us up to Derry and the cost and everything that was associated with that. And we headed off last Friday, stayed in the Maldron Hotel, had about 33 on a bus, 25 players and 8 mentors and selectors, and huge travelling supporter of parents and friends and family came up on the Friday night as well. And then we went out to Banagher early on Saturday morning, so a very long day We were out in Banner at 10:30 and we didn't leave with the trophy until 6:30 that evening. So a lot of ebbs and flows across the days, but a great day all told.
1: Yeah, and then nice to come back to a nice welcome in Greystones, I guess.
9: Yeah, so that's part of what we're trying to instill with the lads, this culture of driving through the town with whatever trophy we have, and that was a great moment. So we got a guard escort through the town.
8: I saw a lovely photograph on the Facebook of the team together and all the members, and what actually stuck out to me was seeing Ray Barry, the president, there in front of the group. And I know Ray for years and years, involved with St. Pat's and Ray and Greystones, and to see Johnny there as well, Johnny Barry. So you know, that's to me, that's just, you know, that just shows what Fail is all about, you know.
1: Oh no, it's a great I like Blessing have been there, Pats have been there, it's great, Greystones there, and I think it's something that every club should have a chance of trying over the years, because it's a big memory for all the kids involved, isn't it?
9: Yeah, and I think, you know, we got huge support throughout the county. I'd like to special thanks to Barry Myrna from Ratnew, who actually gave us a brilliant speech after the final there, and he spoke to us about preparation and how we should approach it, and he was a valuable source of knowledge for us, because it really is, it's a mad day.
1: Yeah.
9: You kind of, you're moving from match to match. At one stage we thought we were out, but we got through on points difference, and it transpired that the two group winners actually didn't qualify for the final. It was the two second place teams in both the groups, and we ended up playing the Wexford champions Navena in the final. So again, we couldn't have got more support in the lead up to it from the parents and our sponsors, BBA Architecture and Murrett Contracting. So we got huge help from all the parents and all the sponsors, and we got huge help throughout the county in preparation, and again, huge amount of support post the win as well, knowing that we have to face all these teams in the Wicklow Championship now over the next 6 days.
1: That'd be interesting.
8: Well, I know for a fact that I've been involved in refereeing and got up to ARO for matches on maybe a Monday, Wednesday, or a Friday or Thursday night. The places be absolutely bedlam up there, getting parking for a start for a referee. But the amount of players and kids on the pitch is a credit to Greystones, and how you do it, I don't know. But like, you really do promote the GA and the hurling and football in ARO and the LGFA as well.
1: Especially in a town that's rugby. Yeah, it's got all the other sports. So well done indeed, and continued success. And I'm sure Blessing and Pats will see you in the championship of Wicklow in the next few months.
8: I'm just going to finish in a small story, Dave. You might remember, I mean, the very, very first time you got to the Fela, it was many years ago. I remember it well. I was myself and Pat Mitchell, the late Pat Mitchell, were involved in the Fela, and Air Road qualified, I think it was up in Roscommon or thing, and there was a fella playing for Air Road, under 14 now, a fella called Paul Dunn, a great golfer, you know.
9: Yes.
8: And Fergus O'Brien was over the team at the time, and Fergus is a great friend of mine, and Fergus, as you know, was the guard, and Paul was playing a very important golf match in Cavan that day, but they were playing Clonmel Commercials in the final, and the final was at 5 o'clock, and the golf finished at 3 o'clock or 3:30, and Fergus arranged for a guard escort from Cavan down to Roscommon for the final to get Paul done there, and Paul drove in the back of a squad car with two motorbikes in the outside. That, so it was a brilliant story.
1: We'll end on that.
9: I think that, just to finish on the note on Paul Dunn, he also got trials with Nottingham Forest at one stage, so it just shows that these kids can play multiple sports, and I think it's incumbent on us to make sure we facilitate that as much as possible.
1: We'll see you in the month ahead.
8: Take care.
1: Good night to you.
9: Thanks, folks. There, Ogabu.
8: Have a nice time in Croatia there. Enjoy the sun.
1: And Susbjug.
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1: Now, a couple of minutes before we run out the door, the league finals in Wicklow GAA now have been fixed. Division 1 final is Blessington and Bray, Friday the 17th. The Division 2 final is St. Patrick's against
8: Division 3 final.
1: Division 2 final is St. Patrick's against Anacora.
8: Now, Anacora versus Tinahili too, in Division 2 final.
1: In Division 3 anyway, I know it's on Toker against Blessington, and that's on Saturday the 18th.
8: Ashford against St. Patrick's.
1: You're talking ladies, though.
8: Oh, sorry,
1: men.
8: Sorry.
10: Yeah,
1: the Division 1 in men is Blessing against Bray Friday the 17th. Division 3 is Toker against Blessing on Saturday the 18th. Division 2 is St. Patrick's against Anacora Saturday the 18th. Division 1A is Ballymoney against Hollywood Saturday the 18th. Division 4, Aero Greystones against Stratford on Thursday the 16th. Division 5 on Toker against Ballymoney is Friday the 10th. The Senior Hurling League final is Bray against Carnew Sunday the 12th. In the Meters is Arthur Rocks against Kilcool Sunday the 12th. And the Juniors Carnew MSV Kilteagan on Wednesday the 22nd. And today, of course, in Croke Park, Limerick got a late goal to beat Clare. So my friend, my Clare friend Joe Gearan, who's a member of the same club as the Clare forward Shane O'Donnell, will be very upset. So commiserations, Joe. Clare didn't make it. 121-119.
8: Just to clarify one thing, Michael, everyone was shouting for a black card for the goalkeeper, right?
1: Yeah.
8: The black card clearly states that the player must be in possession of the ball before pulled to the ground. He was never in possession of the ball.
1: Well, he flicked it.
8: Yeah, but he wasn't holding the ball. He pulled to the ground. That's
1: Keep going. Cork 118, Galway 226, and that is the final. Before going, Teddy, for the fixtures, I told you what racing is on next week. Bray are playing at home at UCD on Friday night. The Shea Bryan fundraiser is on Saturday the 11th at 1:30, and in Jim Doyle's in the evening. Rugby Ireland against Japan 11 o'clock on Saturday. Tuesday, the under-20s play USA. Cricket, the ladies play at Breedy in an ODI against West Indies on Friday. And on Sunday, the Tolton Cup next Saturday, 3:30, RT2, and broadcast on East Coast FM. Pitch and Putt,
8: Colin Doyle.
1: Pitch and Putt, myself and Colin. Pitch and Putt, Irish.
8: BBC Sound.
1: Pitch and Putt, the Irish Inter Open at Park Marnock, a big weekend there, and in athletics on Friday night, Rashida Adelaki runs in the Monaco Grand Prix, and the Parnell Relay is in Avondale on Saturday. What have you got, Eddie?
8: Well, of course, he said, Michael, 3:30 next Saturday, the Blue and Gold of Wicklow will play the Red and Black of Down in the Tolton Cup final. So hopefully we get a repeat of what happened in 2012 to Michael Wire with the Tony Hannah last kick of the game. We might get a 2-pointer for Mark Jackson to win it. That's afterwards then the senior semi-final between Mayo and Louth at 6 o'clock. So a full house at Croke Park next Saturday, I believe.
1: Yeah, the tickets all sold.
8: And then of course Sunday, the All-Ireland semi-final between Dublin and Kerry, a repeat of the two most prominent teams in Sam Maguire in the history of football going for it. So you'd have to fancy Kerry, but Dublin haven't gone away. Gerard Brennan has made a big difference to it, you know. And of course it's been confirmed that the referee for next Sunday's Tallinn Cup final next Saturday is Barry Tiernan of Dublin.
1: He's a good referee, Barry.
8: He should be very good. So look, Barry, and David Goldrick is in charge of the Mayo Lough game.
1: It's a full house. Amazing, Eddie, the tickets were sold out in 3 hours on both days. Like, it's 80,000 at both events.
8: The fact that Loud won against Monaghan was a huge aspect, you know, and Loud supported straight away. But I mean, we had a full house yesterday in Croke Park for the Galway thing. We had a full house today for the hurling, you know. So GA, I still think we should be going a bit later into the year.
1: I think everybody agrees with you on that.
8: The All-Ireland hurling final the 16th, the sixth weekend, the 16th, it'll be all over, and you'll have Taylor Swift with her husband playing in Croke Park at the end of the month.
1: Yeah, well, that'll help probably renovations in the St. Patrick's clubhouse, you see.
8: Why? Taylor Swift coming to Pats?
1: Never.
8: Shake it all down, huh?
1: Alec, thanks a mil for running it and listening to Eddie. Thanks to Mark Brophy, and thanks to all our contributors.
8: Indy against England next week in T20 on the day of the Tallinn Cup final.
1: Thanks to Eddie for being here.
8: And he can't declare that.
1: And thank you for listening. Bioc Shocton Umtok Agwiv. There we are. I'm getting a bit of Gaelic now and then.
8: And don't forget 1 o'clock, God Save the King.
1: 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Good night.
8: Good night.
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0: 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Imiul Milanigad Shachtutri, Hui David Bowie, Aaron Stotcha, Mar Ziggy Stardust, Don Am Zernach, August Bainta Tereish, Ringashid on Shoshin, Mar Skunnon, Anna, Ziggy Stardust, and the Spiders from Mars.
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0: Shaska ni for Brian Jones on Rolling Stones boss. Ilin Snova is Sasna. Irausha ach fihi shacht mlina.
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0: Emilia Nigid Nocha Ni, Posa, Victoria Beckham, Ona Spice Girls, on Pelador, David Beckham, a cushion on Lushrustown in Erin.
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Hi, I'm Anna O'Flanagan, and here's your 60-second good life tip for East Coast FM. Are you someone who ignores your physical and mental limits and keeps going until you burn out? Or maybe you're someone who gets bored easily and needs constant stimulation? But we all have a different idea of what we see as a challenge. While to one person something may seem exciting, to another it could be really overwhelming. Both overstimulation and understimulation can lead to stress, and stress makes us less productive, difficult to be around, and often quite ill. Many people struggle all their lives to find their own optimum level. This is based on your personality and the tools you have for coping with pressure. The trick is to learn what your stimulation level is, to know at what point excitement becomes too much, and at what point contentment becomes boring. Once you become more self-aware and find your own level, you're likely to feel enthusiastic and motivated by life's challenges. So whether it's a bungee jump or a game of chess that gets you going, knowing your limits is key. I'm Anna O'Flanagan for East Coast FM.

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1: 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I can only

Hi, I'm Anna O'Flanagan, and here's your 60-second Good Life tip for East Coast FM. Do you feel isolated where you live? Are you not sure who you'd call in an emergency? Do you find that when you've had a bad day, you've no one to grumble to? Well, many psychologists say that the single most important factor in physical and mental health is social support. There is lots of new research that shows that loving, caring relationships enhance your mental and physical well-being. Some studies put this connection with other people as more of a factor when it comes to health than even smoking, drinking, exercise and diet. If you feel that you don't have this support, try to find ways to bring it into your life by, say, re-establishing relationships or building new ones. Try and connect with co-workers, do a night course, consider volunteering work, join a group that inspires you, call an old friend, or consider getting a pet. All of these things will help you feel more part of a community, with people around you who you can watch over and who can watch over you. We're not meant to go through this life alone, so make the effort, put yourself out there and let people in. You'll notice immediately the benefits to both your mental and physical health. I'm Anna O'Flanagan for East Coast FM.

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4: It's 6 o'clock. Good morning. I'm Tara Duggan. A man is being questioned by Gardaí after a woman died following an assault in County Laois. The woman, who was aged in her 50s, was found dead at a house on Church Street in Port Laois shortly after 12:30 yesterday afternoon. A man in his 70s was arrested at the scene and remains in Gardaí custody today. Gardaí are appealing for anyone who was in the Church Street area between 11 a.m. and 1 p.m. yesterday, or who may have CCTV or dash cam footage from the area, to come forward. A post-mortem will take place today on the body of a man in his 40s who was shot dead in Dunleary, South Dublin, yesterday morning. It happened at 8:30 on Patrician Park on Kill Avenue. A senior investigating officer has been appointed and an incident room has been set up at Dunleary Garda Station. Investigations are ongoing. This woman has lived in the area with her family for 25 years.
5: It's scary when it's on your doorstep, I guess, you know, because something you read about or hear about, you know, in the news, you don't actually think it's going to be on your doorstep. So it is alarming. It's horrible. Well, I hope justice is done now, whatever happened there. But yeah, it's dreadful.
4: A Gardaí investigation is underway following the death of a 27-year-old man at a pub in Riverstick in County Cork. Emergency services were called to the scene just after 9 o'clock on Saturday night, where a man in his 20s was pronounced dead. His body's been taken to Cork University Hospital for a post-mortem examination. And a man has died from his injuries after a serious assault in Mulhuddart in West Dublin in the early hours of Friday. Gardaí are appealing for witnesses to the incident at Parlickstown Drive to come forward. The coroner has been notified and an incident room has been established at Blanchardstown Garda Station. A state funeral procession begins today for Iran's supreme leader, who was killed by US and Israeli strikes back in February. Millions are expected to gather in honour of Ayatollah Ali Khamenei, who's been lying in state in Tehran since. He's due to be buried on Thursday. Among those joining the crowds at the weekend was Abdul Rajid, whose daughter was killed in the US airstrike at her school.
6: Coming here revives memories of that day, because our kids were martyred together with the Supreme Leader. And we are not here only for the funeral and bidding farewell. We're here seeking blood revenge.
4: More than 80,000 public service members of SIPTU are to be balloted on industrial action, following what the union says is the government's failure to begin meaningful pay talks. The previous public service pay agreement expired at the end of June, and SIPTU says the continuing cost of living crisis has eroded workers' pay, and it claims key commitments from the last deal remain outstanding. Ballots involving health, local authority and education workers will take place over the coming weeks, as the union calls on the government to begin negotiations immediately. There could be another heat wave on the way after a mixed start to this week. Forecasters say temperatures should climb into the mid-20s, with plenty of sunshine, giving a welcome boost for holidaymakers and those enjoying the school summer break. Alan O'Reilly from Carlow Weather says the warm spell could even reach the magic 25 degrees for 5 days.
7: Plenty of sunshine in the south and the east. The north and the west will continue to see more cloud and some patchy drizzle. But as we go through the week, those sunny spells will extend to more areas and temperatures will begin to increase further, getting over 25 degrees for many parts of the country as we go through the week, with the southeast possibly going to see another heat wave of 5 days above 25 degrees.
4: Finally, Crumlin's own Roberto Pico Lopez is back in Dublin later after Cape Verde's remarkable World Cup run came to an end. The Shamrock Rovers defender helped the tiny island nation capture hearts on their tournament debut before they were beaten by Argentina. Pico now returns to Dublin, with Irish fans hailing him as a Crumlin favourite and a Cape Verde World Cup hero. That's your news update. It's 4 minutes past 6.
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1: Morning. It's going to be mostly cloudy to begin with today. Some patches of mist, drizzle and fog, but that's going to become isolated by this afternoon. And we will have spells of hazy sunshine. Temperatures could reach highs of 25 degrees.
8: Yes, please.
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Sabrina Carpenter there, Man and Child on East Coast FM. 13 minutes past 6 now. Good morning. A gorgeous Monday it is too. Monday, the 6th day of July. Loads of World Cup football that I was watching over the weekend and I thoroughly enjoyed it. And I didn't manage to keep the eyes open for the England match. It was delayed as well by an hour, wasn't it, because of the weather and stuff. But England, for those of you just waking up wondering, beat Mexico 3-2 in their own back garden as well. One of the hosts of the World Cup this year. Jude Bellingham getting a couple of goals there. Harry Kane scoring a penalty. Brazil were knocked out by Norway. A few eyebrows raised saying, oh, I wasn't expecting that. That's one of the biggest scalps of the World Cup so far. France beating Paraguay. A couple of plum fixtures tonight as well. Portugal and Spain. That's at 8 o'clock. I'm very much looking forward to that one. And USA taking on Belgium then at the wee hours of the morning. That's at 1 o'clock. And that's a match actually that's caused a whole lot of controversy because the United States had a player sent off in their last match. Now, the sending off people might have disagreed with, but he was sent off and as a result was suspended for the game against Belgium. Furlan Balogun. Balogun's his name anyway. But suddenly, something magic happened. Mr. Trump got in touch with Mr. Infantino. I don't know if that actually happened, but that's the rumour anyway. He's suddenly available to play for the United States for their World Cup match in the last 16 against Belgium after his one-game ban was suspended by FIFA. They just decided, actually, look, we'll let him play. Interesting, isn't it? Girls Aloud and Ray on the way. This is Gavin James, greatest

0: Morning, you're on East Coast FM, McCullough's favourite radio station, 25 past 6, Monday, 6th day of July. So much coming up on the show this morning. On our pop quiz, we will be playing the 1 second challenge. Your chance to test your music knowledge by hearing just 1 second off the start of a song. You need to tell us what that is, both artist and title, to get your name in the hat. On Friday, for our end of week prize, an overnight stay for two at the Parkview Hotel in Newtown and Kennedy. Of the three voices in the Voice Vault, one has been guessed. That's Al Pacino. He is actor number one of the three actors. The other two could bag you 150 quid. That was in the Voice Vault today. And we'll play it at 8:15 this morning. Then, of course, we'll give you the details on what's happening here at East Coast FM. You can have a look at the website right now, if you like, on eastcoast.fm. Because we've got our sizzling summer giveaway, where one listener, one of you, will win absolutely everything. I'll give you details on that in the next 5 minutes. Your news headlines with Jamie on the way.
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0: Bye. morning, you're on East Coast FM, Wicklow's favourite radio station, Monday, 6th of July. Gorgeous day ahead, by the way, highs of potentially 25 degrees. Let's get you up to date with the latest from the newsroom. It's Jamie Ryan.
7: Thanks, Rob. More than 80,000 SIP2 public service members are to be balloted on industrial action following what the union says is the government's failure to begin meaningful pay talks. The previous public service pay agreement expired at the end of June. SIP2 says the continuing cost of living crisis has eroded workers' pay and claims key commitments from the last deal remain outstanding. Ballots involve health, local authority and education workers will take place over the coming weeks as the union calls on the government to begin negotiations immediately. A post-mortem examination will take place today on the body of a man in his 40s shot dead in Dunleary, South Dublin yesterday morning. It happened at around 8:30am on Patrician Park on Kill Avenue. A senior investigating officer has been appointed and an incident room has been set up in Dunleary Garda stations with investigation ongoing. And Crumlin's very own Roberto Pico Lopez is expected back in Dublin later today after Cape Verde's remarkable World Cup run came to an end. The Shamrock Rovers defender helped the tiny island nation capture the hearts on the tournament debut after they were beaten by Argentina. Pico now returns to Dublin with Irish fans hailing him as a Crumlin favourite and a Cape Verde World Cup hero. And that's your East Coast FM headlines. We'll have more at 7.
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0: 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Please do. That's Miles Smith and Niall Horan. Now, let me tell you about this. East Coast FM's sizzling summer giveaway. Turning up the heat, and the heat's been turned up this week for sure. 25 degrees today. And we're doing that as well with prizes that are absolutely stacked. We're talking a jaw-dropping, heart-racing, sizzling summer giveaway. So imagine winning a bundle packed with loads of must-have treats, unusual and unreal experiences, magical makeovers, unforgettable surprises. And the twist is, there will be just one winner. They will take home every single prize. So here's how it's going to work. You're listening out for the Sizzling Summer Triple Play. Three songs played in full in this exact order. So here are the three songs you're listening out for. When you hear them back to back, that's when you start registering. And I'll tell you how to do that in just a moment. But here are the three songs. Song one, Toto, Africa. Song two, Miley Cyrus, Flowers. Song three is Madonna, Vogue. 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

Genuinely Skills FM, 6:47 on Monday. Now, you may well have seen the news. You could hardly escape it over the weekend, whether you cared or not. Taylor Swift and Travis Kelce married. Yay, congratulations to them in Madison Square Garden and all the rest of us. But it was all over the news on Sky News, on CNN. I was flicking through going, oh, bloody hell. There's real stuff happening in the world and this is what you're all talking about for hours on end. Look, I get it. She's really popular. The thing about it is, we're all going to get to watch it anyway, because camera crews followed them around their spectacular wedding, filming a documentary. So we're going to get the wedding video, essentially, from like the morning of, and Taylor getting the makeup done, and the lads all having like their champagne. And so, really? It'll probably be released on DVD, if that's a done thing these days. That seems to be dying off a bit as well, doesn't it? Anyway, for those of you interested, there's one for you. As you

0: Brian Adams and East Coast FM. Let's please forgive me. Your Tuesday snooze before the 7 o'clock news. And that is next.
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9: Good morning, it's 7 o'clock from the East Coast FM newsroom. I'm Jamie Ryan. More than 80,000 SIP2 public service members are to be balloted on industrial action following what the union says is the government's failure to begin meaningful pay talks. The previous public service pay agreement expired at the end of June. SIP2 says the continuing cost of living crisis has eroded workers' pay and claims key commitments from the last deal remain outstanding. Ballots involving health, local authority and education workers will take place over the coming weeks as the union calls on the government to begin negotiations immediately. A post-mortem examination takes place today on the body of a man in his 40s shot dead in Dunleary, South County Dublin yesterday morning. It happened at around 8:30 a.m. at Patrician Park on Kiel Avenue. A senior investigating officer has been appointed and an incident room has been set up in Dunleary Garda Station with investigations ongoing. This woman has lived in the area with her family for 25 years.
10: It's scary when it's on your door. Step, I guess, you know, because it's something you read about or hear about, you know, in the news. You don't actually think it's going to be on your doorstep, so it is alarming. It's horrible, but I hope justice is done now, whatever happened there, but yeah.
9: A major wildfire in southern France is threatening tomorrow's third stage of the Tour de France, with officials warning the route could be altered or spectators kept away if conditions worsen. The blaze has burned more than 1,500 acres and is one of dozens of fires fueled by soaring temperatures across southern Europe. Firefighters are also battling blazes in Spain, Portugal and Greece, where thousands of people have been forced to leave their homes. Civil Protection Deputy Commissioner Marco Lucas told France 24 that there's no sign of conditions easing.
11: Throughout the day, conditions were extremely challenging. Temperatures remain exceptionally high with no overnight humidity recovery, making it very difficult for firefighters to bring the blaze under control.
9: And there could be another heat wave on the way. After a mixed start to the week, forecasters say temperatures could climb into the mid-20s with plenty of sunshine, giving a welcomed boost for holidaymakers and those enjoying the school summer break. Alan O'Reilly from Carlow Weather says the warm spell could even reach the magic 25 degrees for 5 days.
12: Plenty of sunshine in the south and the east. The north and the west will continue to see more cloud and some patchy drizzle. But as we go through the week, those sunny spells will extend to more areas and temperatures will begin to increase further, getting over 25 degrees for many parts of the country as we go through the week, with the southeast possibly going to see another heat wave of 5 days above 25 degrees.
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9: Starting with sport, Limerick manager John Kiely says the resilience and composure shown by his team were key to their comeback win over Clare in the All-Ireland semi-finals yesterday. Aidan O'Connor's late goal helped the Munster champions to overcome their rivals on a scoreline of 121 to 119 to set up a decider with Galway later this month. Tony Kelly's goal from a penalty had given Clare a 6-point lead with 15 minutes to go, and referee Tyler Walsh didn't show a black card to Limerick goalkeeper Nicky Quaid for taking down Peter Duggan. It was determined that Duggan was not in possession of the ball, and Quaid admits that he was relieved not to get a black card.
13: Look, I suppose I was just out trying to commit it to the ball. I think he thought he was going to pull in it. Clearly, obviously, tripped him. I think he didn't have possession of the ball. And guess what Thomas Hall said to me? It was a yellow card, so I don't really know the rule, to be honest, but I was lucky for it.
9: Galway has sealed a place in their first All-Ireland final in 8 years on Saturday afternoon. Goals from Darren Yeary and Conor Cooney helped the Leinster Kingpins beat Cork by 11 points. Galway have set up an All-Ireland Ladies Football Championship semi-final meeting with Armagh. They breezed past their Connacht rivals Mayo, winning 2-20 to 1-6. This year's other clash in the final four sees title holders Dublin face Kerry. The semi-final lineup is also complete for the All-Ireland Camogie Championship. Kilkenny's reward for their extra time win over Waterford on Saturday is a last four clash with champions Galway, while Tipperary's 7-point victory against Clare has now given them a semi-final meeting with Cork. Over to soccer, England have booked their place in the quarterfinals of the World Cup after they got the better of Mexico. Thomas Tuchel's side overcame the high altitude and bad weather, becoming just the third team to beat Mexico in the Azteca in 90 games. A Jude Bellingham brace helped them to a 3-2 victory over the tournament co-hosts. They'll now face Norway, who advanced on a 2-1 win over five-time champions Brazil. There's an Iberian derby for a place in the quarterfinals this evening. European champions Spain go up against Cristiano Ronaldo's Portugal in Dallas at 8 p.m. Irish time, while overnight the USA will face Belgium, and that is a 1 a.m. start in Seattle. And that is your latest sport update.
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9: Dry today with any mist and fog clearing this morning, while it is rather cloudy in many areas to begin. It'll become sunnier through the morning. Highest temperatures generally range between 20 and 25 degrees. Currently in Blessington, it's 14 degrees. All the latest Wicklow news is available on the East Coast FM website and app.
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0: Good morning, welcome along to a fabulous Monday morning. Monday, the 6th day of July, freshly squeezed is live with me, Rob G.
16: And me, Laura Wood. Good morning, chance for you to win overnight stay, Parkview Hotel, Newtown, Mount Kennedy. We've got our, our quiz today is going to be the 1 second challenge.
0: Uh-huh, it's there, it's ready to go, we'll do that in around 25 to 8 this morning. 150 quid in the voice vault and East Coast FM's Sibling Summer Giveaway, Summer Sibling Giveaway, whatever it's called.
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0: Like, who comes up with this? Who signed off on it? Gala. It's all over the World Cup this June. Freed from Desire on East Coast FM. My love.

0: Drop Dead.
1: Olivia Rodrigo on East Coast Event. That is Drop Dead. This is Freshly Squeezed with Rob G and Laura Woods.
2: Good morning. What a weekend for the World Cup, eh? Cape Verde, we were all sitting there going, oh, God, as the fans were all crying afterwards and everything. What a game. And of course, the hero heading home. I think apparently he's going to be getting a bit of a hero's welcome by all accounts.
1: Tico Lopez.
2: Yeah, everyone's waiting for him to come back. He'll be back shortly. But the Robo Cup is taking place in South Korea, the World Cup of Robotics. The latest technology in AI advances. I'd actually love to go and see this, could you imagine? But this particular one is an 11v11 game yesterday with the Be Human team, created by researchers at the University of Bremen, right? So apparently the fellow Germans, the HTWK robots beat them 4-0. So organisers are hoping the robots could beat FIFA's World Cup winners by the year 2050. They'll be in such a good state of play, the robots will, that they might be in a position to win.
1: Do you control your robot, or do the robots do their own thing? See, I have visions of people on the sidelines with control pads controlling the robots. That'd be good.
2: Yeah, no, it might be. Yeah, I'm not sure exactly the way it works, but some of this year's robots fell over and struggled to get back up again. So they're like, okay, we've a bit of work to do with these lads before we have them ready to beat the others in 2050. So we've got tonight, we've got Spain
1: and Portugal.
2: Portugal, obviously, and then England won last night.
1: Yeah, then the 1 o'clock game, 1 o'clock in the morning our time, is the USA and Belgium.
2: Okay.
1: Which has caused
2: it's all happening. It's heating up quite considerably, isn't it?
1: It's caused a bit of controversy, though, because the USA, the player sent off there harshly recently, but the ref gave him a red card. VAR didn't overturn it, so he was going to miss the match against the Belgians tonight. But apparently Donald Trump had a word with Gianni Infantino of FIFA, and the red card has been overturned. So,
2: wow.
1: Yeah, I know, it's mad, isn't it?
2: Okay.
1: Now, come here to me and tell you about something else. The Crodwich is the latest food trend taking restaurants by storm. This is a cross between a croissant and a sandwich. It's replaced the cronut, which we were talking about a few years back on this show, and the crookie, which is much the same. Research shows a quarter of us now want croissants at lunchtime rather than breakfast, while 41% of us want a more savoury croissant on the menu, which is another thing that's happening. So patisseries across the country are replacing sliced bread with croissants and filling them with the likes of smoked salmon, cucumber and fried chicken. Savoury croissant sounds nice, actually.
2: Yeah, don't mind the idea of that. What I did have recently was an interesting one. My kids asked me, could they get it? It's a flattened out croissant. Have you seen them? A cookie croissant. So it's basically like a croissant ironed down into one big flat thing, ridiculously sweet, with like, I think they had it with chocolate on one side. But it was nice. So it had that taste of the croissant, you know, that sort of lovely flake, but in a cookie.
1: Buttery. That'd be lovely.
2: Yeah, I was into it.
1: Croissants are a remarkable thing. Like, the amount of work, if you don't know how a croissant's made, go on YouTube. There's so much work goes into this thing that's literally inhaled by it. It's like 5 hours work for you to just go, that's, yeah, geez, that was lovely.
2: They are, in fairness, so yeah. I don't have them very often, but if I do, I wouldn't just eat one by itself because I wanted to savour it. I'd have it with some butter and maybe a little bit of jam on it. God, they're lovely. And those flat ones are nice too.
1: Dip it in melted chocolate and just...
2: Oh, we're off. I know it's a Monday morning. We should probably be thinking along better lines. But you're listening, you know. We're not going to...
1: It's summer. I'll have me summer salad this afternoon, but I'll have a croissant in the morning. 16 minutes past 7.
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2: It's a bit of a scorcher today, and the current temperature is showing that. I can't remember the last time it was just gone 7 o'clock and 19 degrees, but today, dry. Any mist or fog are going to clear. A bit cloudy in some areas, but sunnier through the morning, and then some hazy sunshine right through the afternoon.
1: Flash at the Dash was in touch a little earlier on. N11 northbound. Other than it slowing at the Enniskerry exit due to resurfacing works, it frees up quite quickly after that. Have a marvellous Monday. You too, Ash at the Dash. Lovely to hear from you. On the M50, it's slow from Knockline to Ballantyre southbound. There's a lane closed there. There must have been an accident. If anyone can let us know what went on, that'd be great. Also, in around Palmerstown southbound, we're being told traffic's quite busy. The other one's N7, Clondalkin. Traffic busy, but moving. Give you more of an update in 10 minutes on Freshly Squeezed.
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3: 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Song one, Toto, Africa. 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Yeah. 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

0: Here on East Coast FM, it's Rob G and Laura Wood, freshly squeezed from Monday. Pet experts in the news. They've finally revealed whether your dog should be allowed to join you at night, and it's good news for anyone who enjoys a little cuddle with their dog. Well, it's not suitable for every dog and every owner. Pet experts say that letting your dog take a nap can have benefits for all involved. This is Dr. Jacqueline Boyd, an animal scientist and canine consultant. She said many caregivers reported increased connection with their pet, lower perception of loneliness, and increased social contact. So there's loads of that going on. Studies have looked at all this, and they're saying that your dog will get a better night's sleep if it's in the labo with you.
1: Yeah, I don't know if you will, though. That's the only problem. No. Mind you, I know people that say they sleep better with dogs in the bed. I mean, I wouldn't get a wink of sleep because I'm such a light sleeper if my dog was turned over and adjusted himself and all that.
0: Kind of 360
1: the turning thing. Yeah. Another doggy one, actually, that... What's your dog's name? Have you anything bizarre like this? Oreo Speedwagon Murphy. Baby Cornelius Cumberbatch Jefferson. Mr. Peanut Butter. And Indiana Bones have been winners of some of the quirkiest dog names.
0: No, they don't.
1: That's what the dog senses.
0: Those people don't call their dog by their full name. Chill away if you're calling your dog back.
1: Yeah. There's you probably no wouldn't say Baby Cornelius Cumberbatch Jefferson.
0: You'd say Baby.
1: Yeah.
0: Or Oreo.
1: Yeah.
0: Or what was the last one you said?
1: Indiana Bones.
0: Indiana.
1: Yeah, I like Indiana Bones. I like all of them, actually. Mr. Peanut Butter is sort of cute. And Oreo Speedwagon Murphy.
0: Yeah.
1: Ah, stop it. Anyway, anyone have any bizarre names for their dogs or for any standard? If they do, let us know. 087-77-11-103.
0: Do you know what I dearly love? When people give small little dogs, little tiny little chihuahuas, big names.
1: Like yes.
0: Rocky or Buster or something.
1: And they're tiny little Jack Russells or something. Yeah. Brilliant.
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0: Good morning, you're on East Coast FM. It's Monday, the 6th of July, just 7:30. Let's get you up to date with the latest from the newsroom. It's Jamie Ryan.
9: Morning, guys. A major wildfire in southern France is threatening tomorrow's third stage of the Tour de France, with officials warning that the route could be altered or spectators kept away if conditions worsen. The blaze has burned more than 1,508 hectares and is one of dozens of fires fueled by soaring temperatures across southern Europe. Firefighters have also been battling blazes in Spain, Portugal and Greece. where thousands of people have been forced to leave their homes. A post-mortem examination is due to take place today on the body of a 39-year-old man who was shot dead in Dunleary yesterday morning. The shooting happened at around 8:30 a.m. at Patrician Park on Kill Avenue. The victim has been named locally as Mark Cullen. A senior investigating officer has been appointed and an incident room has been established in Dunleary Garda Station with investigations ongoing. And we're getting our own coin. Ireland is marking the start of its six-month EU presidency with the launch of its special €2 commemorative coin today. Taoiseach Simon Harris and Central Bank Governor Gabriel McAfuff will unveil the coin in Dublin, saying it reflects Ireland's role at the heart of Europe. A series of high-level EU meetings are taking place this week, while Taoiseach Micheál Martin will address the European Parliament tomorrow to outline Ireland's priorities for the presidency. And that is your East Coast FM headlines. We'll have more at 8.
0: McAfuff is going on.
9: Hello.
1: I've heard a lot of names. We're getting our own coin today.
0: Yes. Get one.
1: Yeah, put it in a box.
0: No, I'm telling you, lads. Oh. I'm telling you. Do it, because in what, 20, 30, 40 years' time, it'll be in. Oh, if anyone's got the commemorative coin from 2026.
1: So they're going to be in circulation, a bit like when, and then they'll be limited, will they? So you can, like, you might be able to pick one up around or not.
0: Does it say how many that are going to be? Where do we get them? Like, what's it's just going to be part of our challenge?
9: I'll find out in the next headline for you.
0: Brilliant. Thank you. Is it really McAfuff?
9: A little stumble.
0: 7:32.
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0: Traffic is busy on the L11 this morning between Kilmac and Bray. Some road resurfacing works causing delays there, but it's nothing major. Traffic is very slow around Ballymount. It's only crawling there around 18 kilometres an hour. Major accident on the M50 southbound, we're being told this morning, so just to watch out for that. And on the N7, traffic is slow around Clondalkin, and everything else is moving pretty well. If there's anything we've missed, 087 77 11 103. You can text, WhatsApp, or leave us a voice note there. And on the way, your chance to win with the Parkview Hotel in Newtown and Kennedy as part of the Freshly Squeezed Pop Quiz this morning. We will play the 1 second challenge. Hang on for that.
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0: Westlife, Fully Exclusive FM, that's Fool again. We were talking about quirky dog names a little earlier on. A message on the text, no name on it, said we had a Jack Russell called Ronaldo for 17 years. Was it R9 or R7? Ronaldo 9, the original Ronaldo, the Brazilian Ronaldo. He was class as well, wasn't he? We'll see the actual Ronaldo in action for Portugal tonight against the Spanish.
1: Yeah, I'm really looking forward to that match, actually. I know who I'll be cheering on anyway. Chewbarca was another one that came in.
0: Oh, that's brilliant.
1: Mary Poppins. Drulius Caesar, dog names that have sort of caught people's attention.
0: Oh, dogs are drool. Why? Oh.
1: Wolfgang Puck. Kevin. My friend Debbie also had a dog called Kevin James, but he was an Irish wolfhound and he was loved so much.
0: Kevin James,
1: family.
0: As in like King of Queens, Kevin James, the actor Kevin James.
1: No, as in James Texans, and his dog was called Kevin. But Kevin, I know another Kevin of a dog and he was the best dog ever.
0: What? That's bizarre, isn't it? Just perfectly normal.
1: Kevin.
0: Name.
1: Kevin.
0: Kevin.
1: Kev. Bark Obama. Bark Twain and Sir Waggington, some of the ones coming in there. Also Winnie the Pooch, love it, and Santa Paws. The only thing is, you'd wonder about other times of the year, you know what I mean? I was listening to a song that kids put on that was to do with Christmas the weekend and I was like, no,
0: it's only 172 days away.
1: Here he's off,
0: but not anyway, counting or anything.
1: They are dogs' names, crazy ones, locally and not so locally. Get them into us, 087-77-11-103.
0: Harry Styles has broken a record, by the way, for the most consecutive gigs at Wembley. Sold each and every one of them out as well. Even his sister got on stage to say how proud she was of him, and she sees him like just the brother. She's not like familiar with him and this whole fame Harry. She just knows him as plain old Harry. She was up at the stage on Wembley because he broke that record. That's a world record, by the way. The only artist to have done it. Here he is with American Girls on East Coast FM.

0: Styles, who is now in the Guinness Book of World Records for the longest residency by a musician at Wembley Stadium during a single run. He did 12 dates there. Speaking of which, there's another band who are reportedly doing a jaw-dropping 12-night residency next year in the Etihad Stadium, where their favourite team just so happened to play their football. Oasis. So it might be an old
1: entry. Is nearly finished as well. It's on the, they're on the finishing touches of apparently the Oasis documentary, which is coming very, very soon for anyone that's interested
0: Lovely.
1: In it.
0: But listen, if they're doing 12 Nights in the Etihad, I might get to that one.
1: Either way, I'll be watching that. It's their first live appearances since they split in 2009. We're going to be able to see it in cinemas on the 6th of September.
0: That's quite annoying, the fact that I have to go to the cinema to watch that gig.
1: Yeah.
0: Very annoying. Right, the freshly squeezed pop quiz with the Parkview Hotel in Newtown Mount Kennedy. Here's how it works. We play a different musical themed game each day of the week for your chance to get your name in the hat. We'll do the draw on Friday's show, and if you're picked, you will win yourself an overnight stay for two at the Parkview Hotel in Newtown Mount Kennedy. That will, of course, include your breakfast, and all the details you'll see on parkviewhotel.ie. So on Mondays, we play a game called the 1 Second Challenge, which is exactly what you think it is. You're going to hear 1 second of a song. You need to tell us what it is, both artist and title. You ready?
1: Yep.
0: Here we go.
1: Okay, I think that was 2 seconds, and you're very kind.
0: Yeah, right, actually, yeah.
1: Yeah, thank you.
0: That was a bit too long.
1: Yeah, you see, it's Monday.
0: Made a huge error there.
1: Feeling very kind. What's that, lads? If you know it, 087-77-11-103 with the answer. Here it is again.
0: Good luck now.
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0: morning. You only still suffering with the script. So it's break even. Freshly squeezed with Rob G and Laura Wood from Monday. And a gorgeous one it is too. Now, the pop quiz. On Mondays, we play the 1 second challenge. Your job is to tell us what the song is. We need both artist and title for your chance to go into the draw on Friday for the overall prize with the Parkview Hotel in Newtown and Kennedy. It sounded like this morning.
1: Right. Before we talk about that, right, before we get the answer, we had mentioned unusual dog names this morning. Mr. Peanut Butter, Indiana Bones have come in amongst them. And Celeste sent us a picture of her doggy. Celeste, good morning to you.
2: Morning, Laura.
1: The absolute cuteness of Dobby. He put such a smile on my face this morning.
0: Is it looking at him?
1: He is looking at Dobby.
0: Oh, my God.
1: What type of a dog is he, Celeste?
2: He's a Pekingese.
1: What is he?
2: A Pekingese.
1: Okay.
0: A Pekingese.
2: Yeah.
0: That's two breeds in what is this, like...
2: They're a genuine breed on its own. I think they were bred in China a long time ago.
1: Right.
2: So they kind of resemble a cross with a lion and a monkey is the legend. We've got him and his wife, Bella, over from South Africa. So they travelled a long way.
1: Oh my God.
2: In the day.
1: Cross between a monkey and a lion. That must be why I love him so much, because he's got a bit of monkey in him.
0: I can't handle
1: the absolute cuteness of that lad.
0: If the listeners could see what we're looking at now, they'd be immediately on.
1: I want a Dobby. Anyway, dogs aside, Dobby is adorable. And the fact he has a wife here with him, I can't actually handle it. It's too much for me for a Monday morning. It's too much. We would love to. How was your weekend, by the way? Was it good?
2: Yeah, very good.
1: Did you get up too much?
2: The weather was nice. No, not really. Just
1: quiet.
2: Out with the kids and, yeah.
1: Very good. Okay,
2: well, even. Relaxing weekend.
1: We've some good news for you. There's another cracking weekend coming up next weekend. More of that gorgeous weather we've been having. So that's the good news. Okay, overnight stay, Parkview Hotel, Newtown and County. We'd love to put you in.

0: Morning, you're on East Coast FM, freshly squeezed with Rob G and Laura Woods. If you'd like your week to get off to a cracking start, how about 150 quid in your back pocket? That's what the Voice Vault is worth this morning. Two voices in there, both are actors. One's been guest, Al Pacino, right at the start.
1: Listen, have you just been somewhere and seen an unusual crisp flavour? If you have, apparently finding unusual crisp flavours has been named as some of her favourite thing to do while on holidays. Having a look and going, oh, look at that. As you know, I love the Lay's type of flavourless sort of salted crisps on holidays.
0: Who doesn't love a good Lay on holiday?
1: I do love them. But things like mac and cheese and grilled bacon and red Thai red curry and garlic and all those types of
0: things.
1: So people go away and they go, what am I going to try over here that I haven't had before? Because of course there's loads. Yeah. Or maybe you've loved one so much you've bought it back. Let us know what it is. Maybe we'll take a little look out for it.
0: Thai red curry sounds great.
1: Yeah, it
0: actually
1: does. Yeah. It sounds delicious. Was there anything that you fell in love with when you were on holidays or even indeed saw and went, what the hell is that? Let us know. 087-77-11-103.
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0: Now, traffic is busy from Newtown and Kennedy. Busy but moving from Newtown and Kennedy. Then particularly slow through the Glen and on towards Kilmac. Apparently it's road resurfacing works that have caused a slight delay on the NLA.

0: 7 this morning. It's going on to the M50, Palmerston to Ballymount southbound traffic, travelling at around 26 kilometres an hour there, so not moving very well at all. There is a reason for that, though. There was an incident a little earlier on. A van had broken down on the M50 southbound at Edmundstown. It was blocking the right lane. Cars were swerving to avoid it. That breakdown has since been cleared, so traffic should start to move on the M50 very soon. Still a little slow on the N7 this morning. Traffic busy around Clondalkin today, but overall, aside from all of that, traffic's moving very well and public transport is fine. If we've missed anything, get your texts or WhatsApps in and we'll give it a mention. Your news at 8 next on Freshly Squeezed.
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12: Good morning, it's 8 o'clock from the East Coast FM newsroom. I'm Jamie Ryan. More than 80,000 SIP2 public service members are to be balloted on industrial action following what the union says is the government's failure to begin meaningful pay talks. The previous public service pay agreement expired at the end of June. SIP2 says the continuing cost of living crisis has eroded workers' pay and claims key commitments from the last deal remain outstanding. Ballots involving health, local authority and education workers will take place over the coming weeks as the union calls on the government to begin negotiations immediately. A major wildfire in southern France is threatening tomorrow's third stage of the Tour de France, with officials warning the route could be altered or spectators kept away if conditions worsen. The blaze has burned more than 1,500 acres and is one of dozens of fires fueled by soaring temperatures across southern Europe. Firefighters are also battling blazes in Spain, Portugal and Greece, where thousands of people have been forced to leave their homes. Civil Protection Deputy Commissioner Marco Lucas told France 24 that there's no sign of conditions easing.
13: Throughout the day, conditions were extremely challenging. Temperatures remain exceptionally high with no overnight humidity recovery, making it very difficult for firefighters to bring the blaze under control.
12: A post-mortem examination is due to take place today on the body of a 39-year-old man who was shot dead in Dunleary yesterday morning. The shooting happened at around 8:30 a.m. at Patrician Park on Kill Avenue. The victim has been named locally as Mark Cullen. A senior investigating officer has been appointed and an incident room has been established in Dunleary Garda Station with investigations ongoing. Ireland's marking the start of its six-month EU presidency term with the launch of a €2 special commemorative coin today. Taoiseach Simon Harris and Central Bank Governor Gabrielle Macleuf will unveil the coin in Dublin, saying it reflects Ireland's role at the heart of Europe. A series of high-level EU meetings are taking place this week, while Taoiseach Micheál Martin will address the European Parliament tomorrow to outline Ireland's priorities for the presidency. And there could be another heat wave on the way. After a mixed start to the week, forecasters say temperatures could climb into the mid-20s with plenty of sunshine, giving a welcomed boost for holidaymakers and those enjoying the school summer break. Alan O'Reilly from Carlow Weather says the warm spell could even reach the magic 25 degrees for 5 days.
14: Plenty of sunshine in the south and the east. The north and the west will continue to see more cloud and some patchy drizzle. But as we go through the week, those sunny spells will extend to more areas and temperatures will begin to increase further, getting over 25 degrees for many parts of the country as we go through the week, with the southeast possibly going to see another heat wave of 5 days above 25 degrees.
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12: Starting with sport, Limerick manager John Kiely says the resilience and composure shown by his team were key to their comeback win over Clare in the All-Ireland semi-finals yesterday. Aidan O'Connor's late goal helped the Munster champions to overcome their rivals on a scoreline of 121 to 119 to set up a decider with Galway later this month. Tony Kelly's goal from a penalty had given Clare a 6-point lead with 15 minutes to go, and referee Tyler Walsh didn't show a black card to Limerick goalkeeper Nicky Quaid for taking down Peter Duggan. It was determined that Duggan was not in possession of the ball, and Quaid admits that he was relieved not to get a black card.
16: Look, I suppose I was just out trying to commit it to the ball. I think I thought he was going to pull in it. Clearly, obviously, tripped him. I think he didn't have possession of the ball. I think that's what Thomas Hall said to me. It was a yellow card, so I don't really know the rule, to be honest, but I was lucky for it.
12: Galway has sealed a place in their first All-Ireland final in 8 years on Saturday afternoon. Goals from Darren Yeary and Conor Cooney helped the Leinster Kingpins beat Cork by 11 points. Galway have set up an All-Ireland Ladies Football Championship semi-final meeting with Armagh. They breezed past their Connacht rivals Mayo, winning 2-20 to 1-6. This year's other clash in the final four sees title holders Dublin face Kerry. The semi-final lineup is also complete for the All-Ireland Camogie Championship. Kilkenny's reward for their extra time win over Waterford on Saturday is a last four clash with champions Galway, while Tipperary's 7-point victory against Clare has now given them a semi-final meeting with Cork. Over to soccer, England have booked their place in the quarterfinals of the World Cup after they got the better of Mexico. Thomas Tuchel's side overcame the high altitude and bad weather, becoming just the third team to beat Mexico in the Azteca in 90 games. A Jude Bellingham brace helped them to a 3-2 victory over the tournament co-hosts. They'll now face Norway, who advanced on a 2-1 win over five-time champions Brazil. There's an Iberian derby for a place in the quarterfinals this evening. European champions Spain go up against Cristiano Ronaldo's Portugal in Dallas at 8 p.m. Irish time, while overnight the USA will face Belgium, and that is a 1 a.m. start in Seattle. And that is your latest sport update.
17: And Sean Aaron, Tá Gairí go Malin maidir le cuirsí a chuirsála agus le dráthvia. 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
12: Dry today with any mist and fog clearing this morning. While it will be rather cloudy in many areas to begin with, it'll become sunnier through the morning, with hazy sunshine at times. Highest temperatures generally range between 20 and 25 degrees. Currently in Kilcool, it's 17 degrees. All the latest Wicklow news is available on the East Coast FM website and app.
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19: And me, Laura Wood. Good morning. Loads of celebrity news from the weekend. I've just been Googling where's Jason Orange, because I was wondering why he wasn't at the Take That farewell end of...
0: He's AWOL or something, isn't he?
19: Yeah, just saw a picture of him in the paper. I was like, God, he lives in the Cotswolds. Quiet life. grey beard, does his own thing, wasn't interested in joining the tour. But yeah, so the rest of them were Howard, Gary and Mark were on stage, and the last of the shows at the weekend. Anyone at it, let us know if you were. 087 77 11 103, and loads of other news in the celebrity world this
0: 150
19: weekend,
0: 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Quid coming up as well in The Voice Vault, and we'll give you details on East Coast FM's sizzling summer giveaway.
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19: It's a birthday for this, actually. Today, anyone celebrating their birthday, very happy birthday to you. Your beautiful grandson, Ollie Cleary from Brendan. Happy birthday. 10 today, big Liverpool supporter. Love from Mummy Sarah, Big Carl, Nora, Archie and Shay. Very proud grandparents, Fidelma and Brendan.
0: Happy birthday, Ollie. Have a great day.

0: 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It's Wicklow's favourite radio station. Rob G and Laura Wood, how's it going?
1: Good morning. Another birthday there. Happy fifth birthday to my grandson, Michael. A treasure for sure. Lots of love from Granny Esther. Love the show, Rob and Laura, and thank you very much. And a very good morning to you, Esther, as well. Happy birthday to Michael.
0: She didn't actually say love the show. She said love the shoe. So I don't know what you're wearing today, or what I'm wearing today. I've got me Adidas on.
1: Don't think you'd love my shoes.
0: Loves the shoe.
1: Yeah, we'll stick with show. All right, time for this. Who
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0: Have you missed this? One voice was revealed last week. That's voice number one, the voice of one Al Pacino.
3: He was very charismatic, and I mentioned to my friend who knew him, and we introduced, I said, who is he?
0: So there's two other voices in there, and both of them are actors. And it's worth €150 this morning. If you would like to play, it's VV to 087-77-11-103. So have a listen.
3: Charismatic.
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0: 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Morning.
1: We were playing Take That there a while ago and we were asking you, had you been along to the gig which closed at the weekend, circus tour, loads of people were saying it was amazing. Have you got in touch?
2: Morning, Rob and Laura. Take That was incredible. And not only that, but the song you're just playing, they played to 80,000 people leaving the Aviva that night and singing and dancing. It was epic. But Take That were incredible. Reliving our youth, I tell you.
0: Ava, do you still look at Mark Owen the way you looked at him during the 90s? Or are you kind of looking gone, jeez, oh, I don't know.
1: Or maybe it was Robbie, or maybe it was Gary, or maybe it was Howard. I was looking up Jason there. Jason basically has gone off the grid. He doesn't take calls or anything. He's no fallout with the lads. Nothing happened like that. He just was like, this isn't for me anymore. Absolutely fine. You grow up, you grow older. Some people aren't into it. And he's basically living, he's off the grid.
0: Yeah, they're in their 50s now, aren't they?
1: Mm.
0: And they're still doing the kind of 90s boy band moves and stuff.
1: Yeah.
0: And, as it might have looked good when they were in their late teens, early 20s, but now it's like it's dad dancing.
1: Well, I mean, they're good at it, but it'll be hard. Like they were saying, the heat for those shows were insane. They had to wring out their underwear, they said afterwards.
0: Ew.
1: And Gary said he couldn't see a way he could undertake Take That circus floor live again. But anyway, it's all just over. You don't know, people started, when's the next one? It's just over. They're enjoying the downtime, I would imagine, after that. And thanks for getting in touch to say how good it was. Singer Adele made an appearance at the weekend, unusual for her. She was in a Lando Norris t-shirt arriving at the British Grand Prix. The reason she's there, because she's very private these days, is because her 13-year-old son Angelo has taken a big interest in Formula One and everything that's involved in, so she was there. She looked a little bit glum, but it could be because people were trying to get Adele over here.
0: And the 13-year-old son, I'd imagine. It's a bit of a pain in the arse.
1: Yeah. Mo Farah was there, Lewis Capaldi, and Lewis Hamilton went. There was a Lego car, Formula One car. He did the bit at the beginning in that.
0: Oh, I saw Martin Brundle's faux pas over the weekend. Hugh Grant was on.
1: He was there as well. They were all at the wedding, and, you see.
0: Yeah.
1: They were all at Taylor Swift's wedding, so.
0: Martin went up to him and said, Hugh, are you going to tell us about the new season of The Gentlemen? He was like, I was in the movie, The Gentlemen. I have never seen the TV series. So, I've only got 10 seconds left. Bye.
1: There was a moment, actually, Hugh Grant, what The Sun or The Mirror, one of those papers did, was they waited at the hotel of people that were coming back from Taylor Swift and Kelsey's wedding, and they waited for them to get out of their taxi at 3 in the morning, or their cars. Sorry, not their taxis. Unlikely. I just thought that's a horrible thing to do. Graham Norton was one of them.
0: Aww.
1: He did that. You know when you take a step out of a taxi and sort of you're unsure of your footing?
0: Yeah.
1: And they said, how was the wedding, Graham? And he went, great, thanks. But like, I mean, sheets the wind. Like, you know what I mean? No judgment here. But the point is, I was like, don't wait outside their hotel for them to get back. Oh, that's so mean.
0: Mayonnaise all over your face. Yes. So you don't want that.
1: Yeah.
0: Speaking of the wedding, didn't they filmed the whole bloody thing, so it's going to be.
1: It's all going to be.
0: We're all
1: going to
0: see the wedding video.
1: Now,
0: it's the wedding video we're going to see.
1: So sure, look.
0: Taylor getting the makeup
1: There'll
0: done in the morning and all.
1: There'll be a lot of interest in it. Sharon Osbourne shared an emotional tribute to late husband Ozzy in the first weekend on. First wedding anniversary since his death, which was a year ago. Rita Ora sung ahead of the Women's World Cup cricket final in London. And apparently, couple of the players were a little bit perturbed because they said they usually do run ups and drills in the practice square between the start of play, but because Rita was playing. It's a strange one, isn't it?
0: Run-ups and drills for a game of cricket?
1: Yeah.
0: Really?
1: Yeah, like as in they get a little bit of practice out of the way, but they couldn't do it because Rita Ora was warming herself up to perform at the cricket, which I thought was a little bit strange.
0: Mm-hmm.
1: Also, long-lost Only Fools and Horses scripts, including a joke Delboy made before finally becoming a millionaire, have sold for $6,000. And Grease is the words, and Day and some of the other Hollywood stars land in London ahead of tonight's premiere of The Odyssey. She is in everything these days, isn't she?
0: Caleb got
1: 29.
0: Married, by the way.
1: Caleb
0: Cooper from Clarkson's Farm. Congrats.
1: Cute.
0: Love a bit of Clarkson's
1: pictures Farm. Of them there in the orange car they had, and also the tractors, of course. Lots of tractors at the wedding.
0: That is.
1: Listen, there's so much.
0: Yeah, so
1: Harry Styles wrapped up a record-breaking Wembley with a heartfelt tribute to late former bandmate Liam Payne.
0: Aww.
1: He was also seen celebrating the England goal. He did 12 nights of shows in London, which is the longest Wembley residency ever by a solo artist.
0: All right, you're on East Coast FM. It's 8:21. Remember to keep those texts and WhatsApps coming in. If you want to play the voice vault this morning, it's VV to 087-77-11-103. And Snow Patrol are on the way.
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1: Just to mention actually a story that we'd like your opinion and thoughts on. So Australian Prime Minister Anthony Albanese has apologised because he made comments about Kylie Minogue during an appearance at a comedy podcast. What he said, and it was a comedy podcast, right? And what he said was that if his he was asked who he'd choose if his marriage broke down.
0: Yeah.
1: And he obviously mentioned Kylie. So he's in big trouble about that. Lots of people are giving out. What are your thoughts on that, lads? What do you think about him saying that on a comedy podcast?
0: What do they mean by who would you choose if your marriage broke down?
1: What who do you fancy type thing?
0: And he said Kylie.
1: Yeah.
0: What's the beef?
1: Yeah, well, that's it. There's lots of stuff going on. Just interested to hear people's thoughts on that. 087-77-11-103. The weather today is glorious. Absolutely lovely. We had 19 degrees just after 7 o'clock this morning. And that's going to continue through the day.
0: Traffic slow from Kilmac to Bray on the N11 this morning. Ballyogan Road in Ballyogan is slow. The M50 Palmerston to Ballymount southbound is crawling at 50 kilometres an hour there. It just seems to be the sheer amount of traffic on the road. But aside from that, everything else is moving pretty well. Give you more of an update in around 10 minutes.
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0: 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Let's get you up to date with the latest from the newsroom. Jamie Ryan.
8: Thanks, guys. A Ukrainian official says 9 people have died in a Russian missile attack on the capital, Kyiv. Moscow claims that it had hit an industrial facility and energy sites, as well as military airfields in other regions. Several multi-story buildings have collapsed in one district, with authorities fearing the people are trapped within the rubble. Wicklow County Council is facing increased costs, rising costs from the rise in discarded nitrous oxide canisters from across the county. The government says a national plan is being developed to tackle the issue, but there is currently no dedicated funding for councils to safely dispose of hazardous waste. The issue was raised in the Dáil by John Brady, local TD for Sinn Féin, amid reports of a growing number of canisters being found during community clean-ups. And Ireland is marking the start of its six-month EU presidency with the launch of a commemorative €2 coin today, with 500,000 coins being minted for circulation across Europe. Taoiseach Simon Harris and Central Bank Governor Gabrielle Macleuch will unveil the coin in Dublin, saying it reflects Ireland's role at the heart of Europe. A series of high-level EU meetings are taking place this week, while Taoiseach Micheál Martin will address the European Parliament tomorrow to outline Ireland's priorities for the presidency. And that's your headlines. We'll have more at 9.
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0: Busy between Kilmac and Bray in the N11 northbound this morning, but it's a yellow line, which means it's moving. Nothing major to report there. Lochinstown to Cherrywood is building on the N11, heading towards Carrick Mines northbound as well on the M50. Knocklyon to Ballantyre southbound on the M50, also quite slow. And Ballymount northbound, bumper to bumper traffic travelling at around 35 kilometres an hour there. It's eased off significantly on the N7. There's nothing to mention on the N81, and public transport is fine. 087 77 11 103. You can text, WhatsApp, or leave us voice notes there. If we've missed anything. Freshly squeezed. Good morning.
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2: Sorry.
3: Prevention.
4: Charismatic. Sorry. And prevention. Charismatic is Al Pacino. Who says sorry and who says prevention? Two voices there.
2: We're struggling. And I think you guys are too. Mind you, Luke might have some ideas. How are you, Luke? How's it going?
5: Hi, Robin. How are you? You well?
2: Good, thanks. Not too bad. You're getting ready to head to work this morning. The kids are there beside you. Who have you got?
5: Jason, Alex and Ollie.
2: Jason, Alex and Ollie, how's it going? Robin, Laura and everyone in East Coast are saying hello to you, and we're hoping that your dad, Luke, might have some luck in just a second. Before that, though, I have to ask you about those crisps he sent us in. We were talking about weird flavours that people experience abroad and that they love, and you sent us in a pack there. What are we talking?
5: Okay, so they're actually quite famous in Croatia. They're called Smoky. I probably don't know if people have heard of them, but the flavour is Kikiriki, which is actually peanut butter.
2: Oh, yes.
5: Like a puff, like, you know, cheese puff crisps?
2: Yeah.
4: Right.
5: Very similar to them, but they're peanut butter flavour.
2: Peanut butter flavour puffs. I like the idea of this. Are they nice?
5: They're absolutely immense.
4: The name put me off. Kiki Dicky. I mean...
2: It's Kiki Riki.
4: Oh, Kiki Riki. Sorry. Sounds painful.
2: They're actually on sale.
5: But in Aldi, in the American style version, basically.
2: Oh, okay. So you're able to get them here. I like the idea of peanut butter, Chris, because you know the way peanut butter can be a bit texture weird in your mouth.
4: Yeah, so that
2: and a crisp. Okay, I'm going to keep an eye out for those. Their name's Smokey. I'll be looking out for those bad boys.
5: Definitely recommend.
2: Deadly. Okay, Luke, we're hoping you might be able to give us any voice today. What do you think? Have you got? Do you think you have one, two? And we know Al Pacino. Do you think they have the two others, or what's your story?
5: Initially, I thought it was from the movie Righteous Kill. Carla, I can't pronounce her second name, Carla Greengo or something.
4: Okay.
2: Greengo or something, yeah.
4: Al Pacino was in that movie as well, wasn't he? It was himself and Robert De Niro.
5: Absolutely.
4: Are you thinking that the powers that be here have taken all of the voices from one movie?
5: I'm thinking that's the case.
2: Oh.
5: I was stuck between that and Sense of a Woman, but...
4: Okay.
2: You're a big Al Pacino fan, are you?
5: I love Al Pacino.
2: Yeah, he's an absolute legend. What did you say?
5: Especially when he does Felicity as well.
2: One more time, tell us.
4: Especially when he does what?
5: Which voice actress?
2: Yeah, no, tell us what you just said because the line broke up. Especially when Al Pacino does what?
5: Well, when he does a few comedy lines.
2: Oh, yeah. He's brilliant at delivering those. He's an absolute legend. Right, okay. What do you think, Rob?
4: Did you give us two voices there?
2: If we're going to go all Righteous Kill, who have you got for voices one and three then? So Melissa Leigh for the first one and Carla Gugino for the second, is it?
5: It is indeed, yeah.
2: Okay.
4: Melissa Leigh and whoever you
2: Carla
4: just said.
2: Gugino.
4: Right, okay.
1: I wonder if that's the right answer.
4: It's not. No, you haven't managed to give us two voices.
2: It's not. So it's not Righteous Kill. All right, well, listen, you sent us your crisps. We're happy with those because we're going to give them a try. Hello to the kids and good luck in work today, all right?
4: I'll tell you, we'll have a look for those crisps. What?
2: Oh, God.
4: Sorry.
2: Sorry,
4: you know. Have a good morning.
2: Bye, Luke.
4: Bye. All right. I get why he was thinking that.
2: You never know. Could be right. Yeah. Could be a theme. I think we need another clue.
4: That would be something I'd do. If I was putting that together, I'd be so lazy to get three separate voices.
2: We'll change Al Pacino's voice slightly and make him...
4: Pick like Die Hard. Is it Bruce Willis, Alan Rickman? Alan Rickman? You're right. Yeah, brilliant. 29. Freshly squeezed with Rob and Laura, and this Ed Sheeran's Bad Habits.

0: 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Text and WhatsApps away, 087-77-11-103. We're going to need your voices on this now as well, please.
1: Well, we asked you a couple of minutes ago what you thought, but we're still... would love to hear what you think about this. So Australian Prime Minister Anthony Albanese has apologised. He made comments about Kylie Minogue. He appeared on a comedy podcast and he was asked by comedian Nikki Osborne to take part in this game that they do where you, who do you date, who do you marry, who do you, you know, that
0: type of
1: thing.
0: Have a bit of fun with.
1: Yeah.
0: Yeah.
1: By the way, the episode, it's called the Deep Bush Deep Podcast when it was released on Friday, right? Uh-huh. So I suppose the question might be whether he... might have gone on the podcast, should have gone on the podcast, but he did go on it. And when he was initially asked to answer that question, he said he'd recently married a lady called Jodie Hayden and was very happy, but then he was pushed and he said, Kylie, clearly. And when Osborne asked what he meant, whether, you know, marry or date or whatever, he said, all of the above, right? Anyway, Q, opposition, politicians, women rights groups, lots of other people having saying he was disrespectful to women, embarrassing to Australians. It just angered me a bit because I was thinking, like, I totally understand about context and all of that. And like, do politicians or should they be allowed be sort of seen in different fields insofar as should they appear on comedy podcasts? Should that be a thing, right? Or should are they expected to behave as they would in parliament or in government all of the time? He appeared on a comedy podcast. I don't think it's... Now, I understand, right? People are, like, saying things like, you know, oh, there's other more important issues that could have been spoken about. Yes, fine. On his political stance or on those platforms that he speaks in, like, for instance, Parliament or the news or whatever else. But why should he not be allowed to go on a comedy podcast? And if he does go on a comedy podcast, why should he not be allowed to have a bit of fun with that question? Like, all of us...
0: You can
1: it's
0: understand
1: like
0: why, I suppose, because he's trying to appeal to the younger...
1: Why is he doing it,
0: generation,
1: do
0: the Gen Zs and all the rest, just to show that he is the man of the people and he's one of the cool kids. And I get that aspect of it.
1: He's trying to figure out where the line is, I suppose. That's the problem. But people are like, this, he's gone too far.
0: Well, let's just picture Micheál Martin doing the same thing.
1: Micheál Martin wouldn't go on a comedy podcast.
0: But let's say, for argument's sake, he did, just to, you know, appeal to the masses.
1: People would have this sort of issue with it.
0: He's asked that question, apparently, is a question
1: they standard question on the podcast,
0: which he refused
1: to answer at the beginning, but then said, you know, Kylie. I'd like to know what Kylie thinks of it, actually.
0: Hmm.
1: That's what I would like to know. I'd like to know, does Kylie feel like she's been...
0: But this, he's been ostracised by many. They're trying to cancel him and everything now,
1: yeah,
0: are they?
1: So he has issued an apology, and he has said he said, I apologise unequivocally for the comments and blah, blah. I just think, like...
0: It's real. It's genuine.
1: Well, this is it. I like to see another side of politicians. Like, fair enough. I know that they're dealing with the important issues, or supposed to be, what's going on in the world and indeed the country. But ultimately, like, if they go on a comedy podcast, and I think they should be allowed to go on a comedy podcast and answer the questions. Does Kylie mind? That would be the question I have. Does his partner... his wife he recently married, Jodie Hayden. Does she mind? I wouldn't mind. Like, does Lana mind when you do your five? Your five that you're allowed?
0: Well, no, we've spoken about this in the show before. Your list of five,
1: what they
0: call them in the States is hall passes, and they're celebrities that if the opportunity arose, which it never would, that you would have that free pass because
1: Although recently someone came to the country. Who was it? It was somebody came to the country. I think it was one of Lana's five. I think it was Gerard Butler.
0: Was it Gerard Butler?
1: You were like,
0: I was like, no, I'm not having it. Yeah, it was a bit of worry, especially now in Wicklow and this bloody filming everywhere.
1: Yeah.
0: Brad Pitt was here recently,
1: I'm sure he's on the list as well. Listen, loads of people getting involved in this. Roger says he was pressured into answering. He initially tried to avoid the question before eventually playing along. Leave him alone. Some of his supporters are saying, here they're texting in, he apologised very quickly. That's enough. Why is this issue dominating the entire news cycle when there's more important things happening? This is true. Mm. Does context matter, says Sinead? Is a joke on a comedy show different from making the same comment at a press conference? Of course it is. And have we become too quick to demand apologies, or should some of our leaders simply know better?
0: Absolutely. So being offended is a choice, you know?
1: Yeah.
0: And if you're offended, so what?
1: I think a lot of politicians probably still struggling to find where that line is between, you know, being too authentic and being too casual.
0: I quite like when they're casual. I
1: So do I. Unless they're faking it.
0: Yeah, I quite like hearing a politician utter an expletive, because it's normal. It's something we all do. Or even if Simon's on TikTok now, and he might do a video in a pair of jeans and a t-shirt.
1: Mm.
0: And it's refreshing to see him without a bloody suit on.
1: Yeah.
0: Just, you know, just kind of look, seeing him like that.
1: I agree. And I think they should leave this guy alone. I think if Kylie's okay with it and his wife's okay with it,
0: yeah,
1: leave him be.
0: And they tend to speak normally on these things. They don't talk about the public discourse and all that kind of stuff. I hate that. I hate politicians speak. Would you just, just stop it, lads.
1: You want to know a bit of the other side of the
0: public discourse, and we need to cut our cloth according to its measure and all the... Stop it! Just speak to us normally, please.
1: Anyway, keep your comments coming in. They are coming in there. Lots of differing ones. I think predominantly we're seeing that most people think that people are a little bit overreacting a little. But sure, listen, if you disagree, if you think it's an utter disgrace, let us know. 087 77 11 103.
0: I would also love to see a non-uniform day in the Dáil, just to see what the Healy Rays rock up in. That'll be unbelievable.
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0: 8:57. You're on East Coast FM. Just overthinking here. That non-uniform day in the Dáil, that should be a charitable event every year. Just raise a few bob for whatever the case may be.
1: It's a good idea.
0: I would love to see it. And it has to be a full Dáil. Everyone has to turn up.
1: Every single person in what they'd normally wear in their civvies.
0: And debate. With their Abercrombie and Fitch, their Canada Goose, whatever they got going on there.
1: We do a message saying, Tony Gregory, God be good to him. He went into government. He didn't dress fancy. He was a great man. They'll never be anyone like him again. A suit doesn't make any difference.
0: Yeah, remember they used to give out about Mick Wallace?
1: Yeah,
0: Wexford,
1: that's right.
0: He always wore the pink shirts.
1: Yeah, they did, didn't they?
0: Well, should let him be. That's him, you know?
1: He wore some serious fun stuff. Yeah. He was always wearing good stuff. Lads, apparently the biggest signs of success in life are these, right? They surveyed 10,000 people and asked.
0: All right, let me see if I can tick a few boxes here.
1: Having enough cash in the bank.
0: Oh, that's me.

0: Thanks for ruining me, buzz.
1: Being healthy.
0: Yeah, I'm getting there. Yeah.
1: And having a partner who calls you their best friend.
0: Yeah, that's
1: true. There you go. You've two out of three,
0: eight
1: bags.
0: Yeah.
1: So, and
0: it's the first one I really want, though. Yeah. It's the first one. Why?
1: Sorry. No, it's not. The second two are the ones you really want.
0: It would be lovely.
1: Yeah, but the second two are the biggies. The first one's not that much of a big deal. And the top sign that you're rich in life is that you treat people with kindness. So there you go. We're always talking about it on the show. Be kind. Don't, no reason to be mean. Like, doesn't help anyone, including your good self. You'll find that you do something mean, you're like, oh, that was a bit mean.
0: I rarely do anything mean.
1: You do, you're
0: love of a rogue, decent skin, all round good guy, Rob G. That's me.
1: There you are.
0: I'm not all round as much these days. Kind of oblong.
1: Slightly
0: shaped.
1: Less round.
0: I'm voluptuous. That's the word, isn't it? Time till is on the way.
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10: Good morning. It's 9 o'clock from the East Coast FM newsroom. I'm Jamie Ryan. A Ukrainian official says 9 people have died in a Russian missile attack on the capital, Kyiv. Moscow claims they have hit an industrial facility and energy sites, as well as military airfields in other regions. Several multi-story buildings have collapsed in one district, with authorities fearing the people are trapped within the rubble. More than 80,000 SIP2 public service members are to be balloted on industrial action following what the union says is the government's failure to begin meaningful pay talks. The previous public service pay agreement expired at the end of June. SIP2 says the continuing cost of living crisis has eroded workers' pay and claims key commitments from the last deal remain outstanding. Ballots involving health, local authority and education workers will take place over the coming weeks as the union calls on the government to begin negotiations immediately. More details are emerging on Ireland's first gun homicide in 2 years. 39-year-old Mark Cullen from Shankill in South Dublin was shot dead in Dunleary yesterday morning. It happened at around 8:30 a.m. in Patrician Park on Kill Avenue. Conor Lally, Irish Times crime and security editor, says it's possible the shot was not intended to kill.
11: At this stage, we believe that he went to the area where he was wounded to meet somebody by arrangement at around 8:30 yesterday morning. Now, obviously, when he got there, the interaction went wrong. He was shot in the leg and the wound was so severe and the blood loss indeed so severe that he died at the scene. Now, at this stage, Gardaí, they haven't ruled out the fact that perhaps the person who shot him intended to either carry out an intimidatory or a punishment shooting.
10: Wicklow County Council is facing increased costs from the rise in discarded nitrous oxide canisters across the county. The government says a national plan is being developed to tackle the issue, but there is currently no dedicated funding for councils to safely dispose of the hazardous waste. The issue was raised in the Dáil by Wicklow TD John Brady amid reports of growing numbers of canisters being found during community cleanups. Ireland is marking the start of its six-month EU presidency with the launch of a special €2 commemorative coin today. Taoiseach Simon Harris and Central Bank Governor Gabrielle McLuff will unveil the coin in Dublin, saying it reflects the role of Ireland at the heart of Europe. A series of high-level EU meetings are taking place this week, while Taoiseach Micheál Martin will address the European Parliament tomorrow to outline Ireland's priorities for the presidency. And there could be another heatwave on the way. After a mixed start to the week, forecasters say temperatures should climb into the mid-20s, with plenty of sunshine giving a welcome boost for holidaymakers and those enjoying the school summer break. Alan O'Reilly from Carlow Weather says the warm spell could even reach the magic 25 degrees for 25 days.
12: Plenty of sunshine in the south and the east. The north and the west will continue to see more cloud and some patchy drizzle. But as we go through the week, those sunny spells will extend to more areas and temperatures will begin to increase further, getting over 25 degrees for many parts of the country as we go through the week, with the southeast possibly going to see another heat wave of 5 days above 25 degrees.
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10: Starting with sport, Limerick manager John Kiely says the resilience and composure shown by his team were key to their comeback win over Clare in the All-Ireland semi-finals yesterday. Aidan O'Connor's late goal helped the Munster champions to overcome their rivals on a scoreline of 121 to 119 to set up a decider with Galway later this month. Tony Kelly's goal from a penalty had given Clare a 6-point lead with 15 minutes to go, and referee Tyler Walsh didn't show a black card to Limerick goalkeeper Nicky Quaid for taking down Peter Duggan. It was determined that Duggan was not in possession of the ball, and Quaid admits that he was relieved not to get a black card.
14: Look, I suppose I was just out trying to commit it to the ball. I think he thought he was going to pull in it. Clearly, obviously, tripped him. I think he didn't have possession of the ball. And guess what Thomas Hall said to me? It was a yellow card, so I don't really know the rule, to be honest, but I was lucky for it.
10: Galway has sealed a place in their first All-Ireland final in 8 years on Saturday afternoon. Goals from Darren Yeary and Conor Cooney helped the Leinster Kingpins beat Cork by 11 points. Galway have set up an All-Ireland Ladies Football Championship semi-final meeting with Armagh. They breezed past their Connacht rivals Mayo, winning 2-20 to 1-6. This year's other clash in the final four sees title holders Dublin face Kerry. The semi-final lineup is also complete for the All-Ireland Camogie Championship. Kilkenny's reward for their extra time win over Waterford on Saturday is a last four clash with champions Galway, while Tipperary's 7-point victory against Clare has now given them a semi-final meeting with Cork. Over to soccer, England have booked their place in the quarterfinals of the World Cup after they got the better of Mexico. Thomas Tuchel's side overcame the high altitude and bad weather, becoming just the third team to beat Mexico in the Azteca in 90 games. A Jude Bellingham brace helped them to a 3-2 victory over the tournament co-hosts. They'll now face Norway, who advanced on a 2-1 win over five-time champions Brazil. There's an Iberian derby for a place in the quarterfinals this evening. European champions Spain go up against Cristiano Ronaldo's Portugal in Dallas at 8 p.m. Irish time, while overnight the USA will face Belgium, and that is a 1 a.m. start in Seattle. And that is your latest sport update.
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10: Dry today with any mist and fog clearing this morning. While it will be rather cloudy in many areas to begin with, it'll become sunnier through the morning with hazy sunshine at times. High temperatures generally range between 20 and 25 degrees. Currently in Bray, it is 19 degrees. 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

0: Time Tunnel on East Coast FM, my close favourite radio station, with Gloria Gaynor, Never Can Say Goodbye. Bruce Springsteen 2, Born to Run, both were big hits in what year? 087-77-11-103. On the way, music from ELO. We'll have Queen 2 and Captain and Tennille are next.
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3: The weather today is gorgeous. All that mist and fog that we had earlier, all clear. Sunnier through this afternoon. 25 degrees the high in many parts of Wicklow.
1: The word on weather.
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0: Good morning. We're in the 70s on the Time Tunnel Part 1 for Monday morning.
3: What was the year? 087-77-11-103. The fall of Saigon. It was the year Microsoft was founded by Bill Gates and Paul Allen. One Flew Over the Cuckoo's Nest swept all of the major Academy Awards. And it was the year that the pet rock craze had people paying money for a rock.
0: Pet pop rocks?
3: Pet rock craze. Do you remember this?
0: No. Now, in fairness, I wasn't around this year in the Time Show. I wasn't even a twinkle in my daddy's eye.
3: Yeah, well, this was what the story with it was. So basically, it was created in the middle of this decade, right, by Gary Dahl, who was an advertising executive. He heard friends complaining about how much their pets, how much work their pets were, and he joked that the perfect pet would be a rock because it needed no feeding or no walking or no grooming. He turned the joke into a business by selling an ordinary smooth rock in a cardboard pet carrier with air holes. Right? I had a humorous training manual with instructions on how to teach your pet tricks like sit, stay and play dead, which of course the rocks did perfectly. 1.5 million pet rocks were sold in just a couple of months.
0: 1.5 million air holes. That's
3: a millionaire overnight.
0: Captain
3: Genius.
0: Captain

0: Queen on East Coast FM, You're My Best Friend. It wraps up the Time Channel Part 1. The year was 1975. Well done if you said that. Part 2 on the way. And Jamie Ryan here with the news headlines.
1: Morning, guys. A Ukrainian official says 9 people have died in a Russian missile attack on the capital, Kyiv. Moscow claims to have hit industrial facilities and energy sites, as well as a military airfield in other regions. Several multi-story buildings have collapsed in one district, with authorities fearing the people may be trapped under the rubble. Wildfires are expected to continue spreading across Europe as temperatures continue to rise. The fires have ripped through forests in France, Spain, Greece and Portugal. Authorities in France are warning of a very high risk of forest fires as temperatures are as high as 44 degrees Celsius. And JD Sports are to return over 5,000 vouchers that were expired to customers. The company claimed that they expired after 12 months despite a rule in Ireland outlining that they must be valid for at least 5 years. The affected cards were all bought online during the late 2019 and late 2025, while JD Sports notes the figure represents a small percentage of total sales, with most displaying the correct expiry dates. And that's our headlines. We'll have more at 10.
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0: Morning, 9.33 on the Time Channel Part 2. We're going into the tens now.
10: This was the year Osama bin Laden was killed by US forces in Pakistan. There was that massive, devastating earthquake and tsunami struck Japan in this year. The world's population officially reached 7 billion. And it was the year that Game of Thrones premiered on TV and the final Harry Potter film, The Deathly Hallows, was released. Also, the Inbetweeners movie became a huge comedy hit.
0: Oh, I love it.
10: Yeah.
0: They're back. Were we reading that not so long ago that they're coming back and doing a movie or something? Good news. On the way to Gautier and Adele. This Likely Day, I Follow Rivers, the Time Tunnel on East Coast FM.

0: quarter to 10 on East Coast FM with Gotye, Somebody That I Used to Know, with music in there too from Adele, Someone Like You, remembering that incredible Brit Awards performance, which was totally and utterly live. And likely Lee, I Follow Rivers in there as well. What's the year? 087 77 11 103. That is the number.
1: That Brit performance. I often watch it, like, just to, for a reminder of how incredible it was. And she was spent a little bit of time at Formula One over the weekend as well. We'd reported earlier, out and about with her son, who's now 13, can you believe, who apparently is a big fan of Formula One. Declan, nice to have you back. How are you doing?
2: I've just come in on that. Who was that, the Formula One?
1: Adele. Well, there was loads of stars added over the weekend, but she was one of the ones that there was lots of photographs of, because obviously she's not out and about much recently, is she?
2: Yeah.
1: You don't see that much of her. So
0: she's been in the studio recording her new album.
1: That's right.
0: Which is going to be out soon, yeah.
1: So. How will that fare with not much heartbreak going on?
2: I don't know.
1: Might be a big flop.
0: Big up-tempo thing now.
1: Yeah. What's going to happen? Declan, lovely to have you back. How are you getting on? Are you good?
2: Yeah, all good. Yeah, very good. Just in, lovely and hot this morning.
1: Yeah, it's gorgeous.
2: Just coming up Killarney Road to the studio. Gives me the amount of roadworks and disruption. It's, you know, all to the good, I'm sure.
1: I'm sure.
0: Did you get a bit of sleep last night, or did you stay up and watch the football?
2: I didn't watch England, no. Yeah. But I watched the France, the previous one.
0: Those are good old games. It's all getting very interesting now.
1: Yeah.
0: Down to the nitty-gritty, and Brazil are gone.
2: Yeah.
0: Who saw that coming? Anyway, what's in the morning show this morning?
2: Well, I sort of, in my head, predicted that.
0: The Norway result?
2: I didn't think Brazil were up to it, and I thought Norway were much better. But you just don't know how it's going to go.
1: Don't.
2: And I was expecting, you know, the Samba crew and all that, but no.
1: It's a funny one. As we said, only kick off towards the end stages now. They're going to get exciting. What's coming up on the show today?
2: Well, coming up on the show today, we're going to hear about a new flotation device that's been tried out on Blessington Lakes, just for the open air that's in it. But somebody, a local resident, has come up with this thing. So it's very interesting. We said, sure, why not? We'll feature that. We have a new leader in the world of rugby as well, because a youngster has been given the job as the captain of the tag team. And you know, she's from Greystones, Martha Hassett. She's been named captain of Ireland's women's seniors team for this year's International Tag Federation Tag World Cup in Australia.
1: Okay, well done to her.
2: So one of your neighbours is doing this. So very good. A few things about, children now on holidays, there's talk of, well, who can they reach out to if there's a bit of difficulty or anything like that, if the parents are not around, all that sort of stuff. And consumers can request to speak to humans instead of a chat box under new financial services rule, so you don't have to
0: we're all going to do that, aren't we? Nobody's going to want to talk to a chat box.
1: No. But absolutely. No, you could say that. I remember someone telling me, the phone provider I'm with, very early on, they say, I would like to talk to a human. And then they keep going, and then you say again, I'd like to talk to a human. And they're, after the second time, they have to put you on to somebody. So I've been doing that for a while, because I just can't bear it.
2: And I just wanted to mention, what about sequels and prequels? Legally Blonde is coming back.
1: Oh, okay. Wow, it's been a while.
0: Who was that?
1: Reese Witherspoon.
0: Oh, that's right.
1: Yeah. She was good.
2: How long ago was that?
0: She's here at the moment filming something. Legally Blonde. 95?
1: There was a couple of them. Let's see.
0: There was Legally Blonde,
1: too. So what are you going with? What are you going with for the first one?
0: 95.
1: Probably. Okay, what are you going with, Declan?
2: God, it would be around that time. I just lost count of the
0: Legally
2: the
0: Blonde.
2: Years.
1: It was...
0: not about a year old, am I?
1: The original Legally Blonde movie was released in theatres on July 13th, 2001.
0: What?
2: Oh.
0: Ah, here. Yeah.
1: What? How peculiar.
0: Well, 2001 was quite a while ago.
1: Yeah, I know, but it seems before then, doesn't it? It just shows it. That's a prime example of time moving on and going, what? 2001. But anyway, that was the first one. So she was 25 years old and she was in it with Elle Woods. 087 77 11 to get involved with the morning show today. I'm Jack Lynch. 103. 087 77 11 103. Thanks. That's the
0: number. Can I be here now?
1: For for to get in contact on the morning show today with Declan and Sinead.
0: Time for one more from this year. Calvin Harris, It's a Goodie. It's next on East Coast FM.
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0: Calvin Harris, Sun East Coast FM. That is Feels So Close, wrapping up the Time Tunnel Part 2 and the Time Tunnel for today, returning all of this week, of course, between 9 and 10. That was the year 2011.
1: Remarkably enough. Yeah, well done to everyone getting that right this morning. Jason, Kieran, John, Emer, Ali and everyone else getting messages in. Thank you for your texts. It's returning at the same time tomorrow. Declan on the way with the morning show. 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
4: Good morning. It's 9 o'clock in the East Coast FM newsroom. I'm Jamie Ryan. A Ukrainian official says 9 people have died in a Russian missile attack on the capital, Kyiv. Moscow claims they have hit an industrial facility and energy sites, as well as military airfields in other regions. Several multi-story buildings have collapsed in one district, with authorities fearing the people are trapped within the rubble. A man has been charged in connection with an alleged serious assault in Dublin City. Separately, a man has died following a serious assault in West Dublin. The incidents happened on Friday and Saturday. Jane McNamara reports.
5: A man has been charged in connection with an alleged serious assault in Dublin City over the weekend. The incident occurred on Hawkins Street shortly after midnight yesterday. A man in his 20s was brought to Beaumont Hospital, where he remains in a critical condition. A man in his 40s, who was arrested as part of the investigation, is due to appear before Dublin District Court this morning. Separately, a man in his 40s has died from his injuries after a serious assault in Mulhuddard in West Dublin in the early hours of Friday morning. It happened at Parlickstown Drive at around 4 a.m. The coroner has been notified and an incident room has been established at Blanchardstown Garda Station under the direction of a senior investigating officer. Gardaí are appealing for witnesses to come forward.
4: More than 80,000 SIPTU public service members are to be balloted on industrial action following what the union says is the government's failure to begin meaningful pay talks. The previous public service pay agreement expired at the end of June. SIPTU says the continuing cost of living crisis has eroded workers' pay and claims key commitments from the last deal remain outstanding. Ballots involving health, local authority and education workers will take place over the coming weeks as the union calls on the government to begin negotiations immediately. More details are emerging on Ireland's first gun homicide in 2 years. 39-year-old Mark Cullen from Shankill in South Dublin was shot dead in Dunleary yesterday morning. It happened at around 8:30 a.m. in Patrician Park on Kill Avenue. Conor Lally, Irish Times crime and security editor, says it's possible the shot was not intended to kill.
6: At this stage, we believe that he went to the area where he was wounded to meet somebody by arrangement at around 8:30 yesterday morning. Now, obviously, when he got there, the interaction went wrong. He was shot in the leg and the wound was so severe and the blood loss indeed so severe that he died at the scene. Now, at this stage, Gardaí, they haven't ruled out the fact that perhaps the person who shot him intended to either carry out an intimidatory or a punishment shooting.
4: Wicklow County Council is facing increased costs from the rise in discarded nitrous oxide canisters across the county. The government says a national plan is being developed to tackle the issue, but there is currently no dedicated funding for councils to safely dispose of the hazardous waste. The issue was raised in the Dáil by Wicklow TD John Brady amid reports of growing numbers of canisters being found during community cleanups. Ireland is marking the start of its six-month EU presidency with the launch of a special €2 commemorative coin today. Taoiseach Simon Harris and Central Bank Governor Gabrielle McLough will unveil the coin in Dublin, saying it reflects the role of Ireland at the heart of Europe. A series of high-level EU meetings are taking place this week, while Taoiseach Micheál Martin will address the European Parliament tomorrow to outline Ireland's priorities for the presidency. And there could be another heatwave on the way. After a mixed start to the week, forecasters say temperatures should climb into the mid-20s, with plenty of sunshine giving a welcome boost for holidaymakers and those enjoying the school summer break. Alan O'Reilly from Carlow Weather says the warm spell could even reach the magic 25 degrees for 25 days.
7: Plenty of sunshine in the south and the east. The north and the west will continue to see more cloud and some patchy drizzle. But as we go through the week, those sunny spells will extend to more areas and temperatures will begin to increase further, getting over 25 degrees for many parts of the country as we go through the week, with the southeast possibly going to see another heat wave of 5 days above 25 degrees.
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4: Dry today with any mist and fog clearing this morning. While it will be rather cloudy in many areas to begin, it will become sunnier through the morning and afternoon with the hazy sunshine at times. Highest temperatures of 20 to 25 degrees. Currently in Kilkenno, it's 19 degrees. All the latest Wicklow news is available on the East Coast FM website and app.
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0: Good morning. Welcome to the programme. This is Declan Meehan here on this Monday morning. And you're very welcome. And, what an amazing weekend for sport it was. I sat a lot in front of the television. I didn't partake in the sport. And I didn't go out into various venues. But there was, you know, in the heat, in the sunshine, sitting in front of the telly watching the sport. But the hurling was intriguing. The rugby was there as well. Obviously the World Cup, and we talk about some of those a little bit later on in the programme. Also, we're going to hear about an environmental project that has taken another important step forward, and this is on the Blessington Lakes. It's a a float device of sorts. So what is it all about? Well, we hear about that. Also, we're going to hear about the revival of another movie that was much loved at the beginning of the 2000s, and that is Legally Blonde, coming back in action. Also, we're going to hear about a woman from Greystones who is, getting a great honour when it comes to rugby. Greystones native Martha Hassett has been named captain of Ireland's women's senior team for this year's International Tag Federation Tag World Cup in Australia. So well done to you, Martha. But we start this morning with an incident that happened in Dunleary on Kill Avenue. And actually, I came down Kill Avenue yesterday, and there was all diversions, and the bus had to go different ways and all that sort of stuff because of a very serious incident where a man has lost his life on Kill Avenue there, just down from the fire station, if you know it. And what's the circumstance of this? Well, Niall O'Connor is a journalist with the Journal.ie. Good morning to you, Niall.
10: Good morning.
0: Good morning. So, yesterday morning it happened, details have emerged. So, what can you tell us?
10: Well, about half 8:30 a.m. in the morning at Patrician Park on Kill Avenue in Dunleary, Mark Cullen, a man from Shankill, was walking on the roadway there. And he was approached by a gunman and shot at least once in the leg. He obviously fell to the ground. He made some phone calls. But of course, such was the injury that it had hit an artery, and he unfortunately bled out on the roadside. So it now appears to be that this was a shooting, possibly and most likely by an organised crime group that are operating in Dunleary and are engaged in the drugs trade.
0: And Mark Cullen, what can you tell us about him?
10: He's from Shankill originally. He is 39 years old. He has a number of previous convictions and will be very well known to the Gardaí. I think it's kind of a classic scenario, really, of one of these what looks like all the world to be a gangland shooting. Now, there is a suggestion that the shooting, you know, wasn't a straight-up murder. What it was, or the intention may not have been to murder, it might have been a punishment shooting that went wrong, but that obviously will be for the guards to determine and decide.
0: Yeah, we don't hear a lot these days of gangland shootings and people being shot. I mean, has there been a bit of a lull in this?
10: There has, like the guards have got a huge handle on these things. You know, we came out of the Hutch-Kinahan feud I think for crime reporters like myself and others, it became so normal to be dealing with gangland murders, but they have eased off. The guards have got a very good handle on things in terms of they've seized firearms, they've cracked down on particular organised crime groups, and they've also then, of course, got intelligence-led operations which have led them to arrest people while they were going doing shootings. But in this instance, I think this is one of the first ones, certainly this year anyway. There hasn't been any gangland shootings this year, but I think if you were to go back into last year as well, they'd be fairly low on the ground. So it's an unsettling thing, I suppose, really, for the people of Dunleary, that there's an organised crime group operating in their town that are willing to do this kind of violence. It's fairly indiscriminate. But I'm sure, you know, local councillors have called for people to come forward and provide information. I'm sure, even if it is 8:30 on an early weekend morning, they're could well be witnesses in the area that might be able to help the Gardaí to crack down on this one.
0: Yeah, they probably are aware of who's involved in all these, but I suppose it's to you know, pin the or at least see from their intelligence what any relevance it has to the killing of Mark Cullen. It would suggest, and of course the Gardaí will investigate, that shooting somebody in the leg might be unfortunate that it hit an artery, but otherwise it was just seen as more punishment than anything else.
10: Yeah, the suggestion is there that it was a punishment shooting, but look, I don't know how people can say that definitively. Somebody approached this man in a public place, very, very close to a fire station. There is guaranteed to be CCTV in the area. It's a fairly audacious strike these people pulled. No, you're absolutely correct. I think in a former life, I carried a firearm in my work life, and it would not be an easy thing to do in terms of. You wouldn't know how to hit that archery, and it wouldn't be an intentional thing, really. No, the point is, of course, that perhaps this gunman was very highly skilled, but for the time being, I think you would have to assume that this was a case of like in times past and in other shootings and other murders. Most likely, this was some sort of a crazed idiot with a gun, and unfortunately, it succeeded on this occasion to kill Mark Cullen.
0: Yes. Niall O'Connor from thejournal.ie. Thanks, Niall. Good morning to you. Thank you.
10: Thanks very much.
0: Thank you. And that incident yesterday morning, just over the border from us here in County Wicklow, in South County Dublin. Our number here is 087-7711-103. Well, I didn't really move over the weekend, one of those things, watching the hurling and plenty of rugby on as well. And, of course, the World Cup was there for the soccer. So, had an imprint on the armchair. But there you go. It was all very enjoyable. I wonder how our good friend Pat Devlin, the soccer legend, got on with all this. Good morning to you, Pat.
11: Great stuff. Magnificent stuff on and off the park. You just can't take your eye off it. It's great, and it even sets it up even better going forward. Who would have ever thought Brazil would have been beaten by Norway? Although, I must say, I've always admired the way Norway approach things, and with the players that they've got, as they've proved, they can take on the best. England, my gosh, what a great game. What a great victory. And again, Harry Kane getting the penalty, and Bellingham doing so well. And a good performance from them. And different type of atmosphere, weather, all sorts of, the game put back, all sorts of pressures, and they came through. And the interview with Tuchel after the game was great. He praised the players for their mentality and the way they approached the game. And fantastic stuff, really. And then, of course, you have not only that, but you have the suspension of the American player. and that helped me lift.
0: Well, let's go through some of these. I think we should start, though, with where we left off in our last conversation, which was Cape Verde. And, I mean, they just didn't know how to lie down. I mean, it was just like those ones in cartoons. The people, they just get thumped and thumped, and yet they get up again, you know. And here we go. We're off. And you can't rest until the final whistle. Unbelievable.
11: Fairy tale, and that's the only way you can say it. But, you know, in football and in any sports, really, the underdog, you know, once they get that mentality and they have that determination, anything is possible. And in sport, it's a great thing. It's a great leveler sometimes, you know, maybe the top teams can go out and anticipate that this is going to be an easy game. And then all of a sudden, they realize, we're in trouble here, you know, let's see where we're going. But to see someone, or a club, or an international team like Cape Verde doing as well as they've done is quite remarkable. And it says a lot for having a 38 team. World Cup, you know, opening it up to smaller nations. It's beautiful. It's what football's all about. It's what sport's all about. And, you know, everybody admired what they achieved. And, you know, even our own man will get a hero's welcome when he comes to Dublin. And from now on in, he's going to be the golden boy of League of Ireland for what he's done for it. So, yeah, fantastic story. Really was. Unbelievable.
0: Yeah, Argentina didn't know what to make of it. They said these fellas should be dead and buried, and they keep coming back. And they were so relieved. I mean, one of the top teams in the world, you know, there's only two or three top teams. Argentina is one of them. And they were quite relieved when the full-time whistle went from minnows of a football team, a football nation.
11: Well, can you imagine, before the World Cup, if you had said to any of those players in Cape Verde, you're going to share the pitch with Messi, they would have said no, not possible. You're going to not only share the pitch with Messi, but you're going to compete with Messi. And you're going to get very narrowly beaten on the night. They would have taken that all day long. I mean, that is an incredible story on its own. I mean, you could actually have a Netflix could grab a hold of that and make a film out of it, because it was a wonderful story. And as I said to you, it really does say a lot about the sport and how you know, people can achieve things by working together. I mean, divided, you're conquered. But, you know, if you're together, you can achieve anything. And I look at the coach, very unassuming. I look at all the lads playing, very unassuming. And they all go back to, you know, their ordinary way of life. You know, he goes coming back here to play for Rovers next week. Like, you're playing in the League of Ireland. He could be up in Derry, or he could be down in Waterford or anywhere. So, yeah, remarkable story, and took a lot of strong, you know, mentality to go and achieve what they achieved. And as I said, they've certainly put them on the map, and I'm sure they'll benefit from it, and I think the island will certainly benefit from it in the future, which is an amazing thing. It's like when Ireland got out there and everybody admired what we did in the World Cup in 94, etc. You know, they all said, Irish, what great people, great fans, etc. So it does have its spin-offs, and I think Cape Verde will certainly benefit from that, and I hope they do. I hope they get every bit they can out of it.
0: Yes, indeed. It was a talk of interaction, of a conversation with Messi and Pico. I don't know if he was guiding Pico or saying, you can't get away with that or something like that, but there seemed to be some words between them.
11: Well, I know Pico, and knowing of him meeting him on several occasions, I'm sure the Crumlin upbringing would have been able to tell Messi where to go. And he's done that at League of Ireland level. And even though it's Messi, it wouldn't make any difference. He'd sort him out very, very quickly.
0: Very good. Well, listen, we'll say, you know, as regards Erling Haaland, he's a great player. He's, you know, some people, as you say, some people were surprised that Brazil have gone out, but to a lot of people, they suspected Norway would do the biz, and they did, and they go off now to meet England, and as you say, England was a great game last night in that heat. They're better players, England, they expected to win in normal conditions, but battle against the odds, man down as well, play to them.
11: Yeah, well, I'm just going back to Haaland. He's the real Viking, isn't he? You know, I mean, when you see him on the pitch, the way he goes about himself, and he's so clinical when he gets the chances. The header was exceptional, and the second goal, you know, he got a little bit of luck, went through your man's legs, but to hell with that. He picked the spot, and the defender should have done better. But what a player, you know. And it's going to be a remarkable quarter final with them in England. It just will be, that will be a stunner. I think, you know, you've got players who know him very well and who he's played with and against. So, yeah, no, a big game. But I must say, Brazil, for me, were disappointing. You know, we were all brought up looking at the Brazil, Pelés and Jorginho and all those many, many years ago. But Brazil were disappointing this time. They never really got going. They got going in one game, but they struggled, and they were lucky to come through, you know, really. And I wasn't surprised at Norway. Norway are very organised, very disciplined, and really hungry, and the mentality is strong. And you can see, you know, England will have a tough game against them. I think it'll be a great game. I think it'll be a very tough game.
0: Okay, let's finish on the two controversies then. France and Paraguay. And I don't know. I mean, if that game was happening in Paraguay, you'd say, oh, God, the referee was scared of his life, and he just made sure there were home decisions so he could get it alive out of the place. And I don't know anything about Paraguay. I would just feel in a home crowd it might be a bit hostile. But on this particular occasion, I don't know what was going on. And I thought it brought football into disrepute. And I thought that you know, I just couldn't believe what was going on and no action being taken by the referee.
11: It was new rules brought in with the referees going into the World Cup. But I'll be honest with you, you know, the players at the level we're talking about are, you know, the level of gamesmanship is at an incredible level. And gaining that little inch, you know, and trying to get one over the opposition or one over the referee is like, it's mind-boggling, because that's what they're told to do. That's what they want. They want to get that little extra step on top of the opposition. Now, the referee's on his own, more or less, and he's got to make these decisions very, very quickly. And the intimidation out there and some of the play from Paraguay was absolutely shocking. Shocking. And if they had just played football and maybe given it an attempt that way, they might have been better off, because they really put themselves under pressure. But the referee let so much go. It was incredible. It was free flow. It was free flow. And, you know, the level that the lads play at and the physicality, someone could have got badly hurt. And, you know, as I said, it's not football. They, you know, Paraguay should have been taken in and spoken to. You know, France are no, I mean, they're not little angels either. France know how to play the game, and they know how to fake an injury and jump on the ground and get a bang in the head. I mean, you've seen some of the stuff they get away with. And referees are told to let the play go. So therefore, you know, he hasn't got eyes in the back of his head. So he doesn't know sometimes what goes on. So then he depends on VAR. And VAR then don't want to make the decision, so they call him to the camera. So there's all sorts of that going on, but it's a tough job now for referees. It really is, and it's tough for the linesmen or the lineswomen or whoever they are, the lines person. They just have to keep so focused on it, because players players will try and get away with whatever they can, and he will definitely try and intimidate the referee, intimidate the opposition, and get people sent off. And right. That is always the way it is, but it's gone to a huge level now, really is.
0: Okay, well, finally, and we have, I mean, wasn't it wonderful that President Trump got the Peace Prize and or all that sort of stuff, and, you know, everything to do with FIFA coming to the United States, and I'll tell you something. Nice little payback, though, from Donald Trump, because he's reversed a decision by a referee. Well, there you go. What can you do?
11: Well, they say power in the wrong hands can be a very dangerous thing. And if somebody outside the football world can influence a football decision, I think, you know, people need to look at themselves and see where they're going. And if that is the case and it's allowed to happen, well, they should look at their own position and maybe resign. That's as strong as I would say, because you can't have that. You just can't. It's shocking. I see what you mean. The Americans going back to the games, the Americans want that player, and they've done everything they could to get that player. But it's dreadfully unfair.
0: Well, Balogun's going to tug out anyway against Belgium. Belgium obviously not happy because this guy was sent off, got a red card, which means one match suspension, but that won't be happening. So there you go, a little phone call from Donald, and everything is sorted.
11: Jenny. I'd like Donald to go on the board and pray. It'd be great. You never know what might happen.
0: Good morning, Pat Devlin. Thanks very much.
11: He is on the board of Bray. Who knows?
0: Now, Bray, doing very well, Pat. Doing very well.
11: Listen, it's great. And a couple of appointments. Anya's appointment was fantastic. She's great, a great girl, and she'd be good for the thing. And it's someone we wanted to bring in a couple of years ago, and there was a couple of people not, you know, it wasn't the time. But it's great for Anya. And winning the Leinster Cup, like, that's our first cup win since 1999. Now, some people would dismiss the Leinster Cup, but I have to say, I think it's one of the oldest trophies in the country. And it was something that I loved. I won it myself a couple of times. But I have to say, fantastic. And it's great for the young players and everybody else. So, no, all good down in Bray. And they had a good win the other night as well. Yeah. Oh, great.
0: Good. Okay. Well, obviously, Donald Trump has nothing to do with it there. Very good. All right. Pat Devlin. Thanks, Pat. Talk to you again. Okay.
11: Bye-bye.
0: Take care. That is Pat Devlin there about the world of football. Quite a bit to talk about this morning, and that normally might be just a game the night before that we mentioned. But going back, and it seems a long way back now, Cape Verde and that game against Argentina with Pico there from Crumlin doing a great contribution in that. Anyway, it has moved on now to getting closer into the quarterfinals, semi-finals, that sort of area. So, getting more exciting. Now, it's Morning Show at East Coast.
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0: East Coast FM. Okay, very soon we're going to hear about a new flotation device that's on the Blessington Lakes. Very enterprising young student behind all this, so we're going to hear about it. It's a bloom buster, and a lot of bloom forming, of course, on water, so be nice to hear it being busted, but we'll hear about that project very soon. Don't let the morning go, though, without mentioning a great win for Ireland eventually, to and fro against Australia there in the rugby. Stephen Byrne from Kilteegan is on the line. Hi, Stephen.
19: Declan, good morning.
0: Good morning to you. So we got there in the end, 2 points, even though Australia had a kick at the end, which just didn't have the range or the direction, and it could have gone the other way, but we got there.
19: Absolutely, and I was sort of, I know this sounds bad, but I was glad Ben Donaldson stood up to kick that kick for Australia. He wouldn't be, Joe wouldn't be, Joe Schmidt wouldn't be a huge fan of Ben's. He's sort of barely clinging on to the Australian squad at the moment. He's just not in great form. And he's stepping up and going, there's a chance this chap could miss this one as easy as it looks. And he did. And I was delighted because he kicked it fair wise. And thankfully, Ireland held on for a Declan. But if you walked out to make a cup of tea with 5 minutes to go in that match, you would have missed an awful lot in that game. Helter skelter, 10 tries. It wasn't exactly now a tactical masterclass, but it was pure entertainment as well, and it was high drama as well. Lots of endeavour from both sides as well. A great old match, and it's great for a great match to watch as well with this new Nations Championship as well. You know, sometimes these games can be a bit just, I don't know, chaotic, because if Australia starting their season, Ireland finishing there, so it could be all a bit mad, but it was good. I think the big concerns for Ireland would be their defence. Andy Farrell won't be very happy now sitting down this morning to go through that review. Missed over 30 tackles, let in a lot of tries as well. Some of them uncharacteristic, you know, being very narrow, I suppose, and leaving lots of room on the wings as well. So that is a concern going up against a team like Japan next week. Japan play very, very fast and structured stuff, sort of hyper speed sort of style. It's this quick passing game as well that's hard to defend, and you won't get away with that if you play like that against Japan. But the attack was pretty good as well. Sam Prendergast got to play with his brother Kean as well. It's the first time the two brothers have started since the Six Nations when they were beaten by France. Nice little story there as well. But when Ireland did click, they were lethal and direct as well. Got 5 tries, which was pretty good. Jameson Gibson Park was pulling the strings at the back with Sam Prendergast. I thought that was pretty impressive, but you can't, as well as scoring these tries, Declan, you can't bleed that many either at the same time. So it was entertaining from that point of view.
0: Indeed, and good, all the home nations involved there. Big day for rugby fans on Saturday. Good to talk to you, Stephen. Thanks very much.
19: You
0: indeed.
19: Too.
0: Talk to you soon. Thank you. Stephen Byrne there, sports broadcaster about the rugby. Just to acknowledge it as well, because a huge Wicklow involvement as well in the Irish rugby team. All right, it's a morning show at East Coast FM, and we'll hear all about Blessington in just a second.
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0: 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Merritt Flynn is with me. She's got, an innovative environmental project and it's taken another important step forward. And Merritt, I mean, I could start now and we'll go all day reading out the list of awards and things, but just to give you a bit of background, Merritt is in Blessington Community College. Transition year, she's moving into fifth year in September, and she won the overall prize at Skyfest at College in TU Dublin in Talla, and her award-winning project is called the Bloom Buster, a solar-powered system to detect and break down algae blooms in Blessington Lakes. And she's successfully done all that, and we're going to hear about the technology of all this from Merritt now. You're very welcome, and thanks for coming over. You're very welcome. How did you think of this in the first place?
5: Well, I have a dog. She's a retriever Labrador mix, and her name is Pillow. And she loves going swimming. Like, she's a retriever, and whenever we even walk her by the lake, she starts crying because she wants to go in. And one summer, me and my family were walking down beside the lake, and there was loads of like green algae on the water, and we were like about to let her off, and my mom was like, no, don't let her off, like, it's dangerous. And I didn't really understand why, but obviously hearing it's dangerous, I didn't let the dog go in, and she was really upset and she was crying, and we had to like give her treats because we felt awful that, you know, we got our hopes up and then we're like, no, you can't go in. But when we got home, I asked like a million questions, like, what's algae, why couldn't she go in, you know, why is it bad, like, if I went in, would it be bad for me, you know, like, I had a million questions, and that kind of started the whole thing.
0: Right, so you said, I'm going to do something about it.
5: Yeah.
0: So what is algae?
5: So algae is like, it's natural, but it's also made way worse by like chemical runoff, like chemicals in the water and stuff like that can like really make it grow a lot faster. And
0: so
5: like,
0: is it organic? Is it alive?
5: Yeah, it is. It's alive. Yeah. When it gets in those big clumps on the water, it can start to grow. And that's when it really like becomes a problem, when it's really, really big.
0: Right. Okay. Where does it come from? Is it just natural occurring and then being added to by the chemicals?
5: That's it. It's naturally occurring and then gets like added to and gets much worse.
0: So it comes in from things that grow and all that sort of stuff. Right. And forms the it's covering of the water, is it? And then becomes dangerous to us all.
5: Everyone, it can be really dangerous to people as well. I learned through my research. It can cause like rashes and hives, and different kinds of algae that are in the sea can even cause like respiratory conditions, and like can bring on brain fog and everything, and people have to go to the hospital.
0: So there you are, you're in what, transition year, and you say, I'm going to do something about it. because I want to get this golden retriever in to have a swim. How did you start? How did you go about this?
5: Well, I started with loads of research. I was initially just going to do a research project because I was like, I'd never done anything technology before. Like, I wasn't particularly the techiest person. And I was like, cool, I'll just do a research project and I'll draw my little pictures and I'll do all the information on a nice little board and that'll be that. And then when I was in my research, I kind of like stumbled across a couple of papers and was like, oh, is this the solution to the whole algae problem? And then I started like looking a lot more and I was like, I think this is. And then I told my science teacher, Miss Healy, and she loved the idea so much. And she really helped me a lot with like understanding a lot of stuff that like I'd never come in contact with before. And she's really good. And I decided, you know what, let's just go and just build it and do a technology project instead.
0: Right, I mean, Blessington Lake's the big place, okay?
5: It is, yeah.
0: And you're coming up with your device.
5: Yeah.
0: Right, so, you know, how can you make a difference?
5: So, with the device that we've made so far, we did our first kind of trial a couple of weeks ago, where we put it in the water to make sure it like floats and moves and see if all the technology works. And on our prototype 2 that we're looking at now, because Justin Ivory with the local authority water program and the local councillor Jason Mulhall gave us some funding to be able to like make a much more high-tech prototype 2, because obviously with a school budget you kind of wouldn't want to be going crazy, but now that we've got a little bit more money, we're able to make it remote controlled. It's a lot bigger, it has like really strong like jets to kind of break up the algae, and it's gonna have like a control pad you can hold, and you can see like what percentage parts per million are chemicals in the water and where it is at all times, so you can like navigate it. And it's just going to be a big step up.
0: Wow, God, I'm fascinated, and I'm fair play to you. I'm overwhelmed by, you know, your thoughts and the way you put it into motion there. So it does it bring in the algae into something and treat it, or what does it do?
5: It uses oxygen pumps and air stones at the moment to put oxygen beneath the algae, because algae can only grow on stagnant water when the water's completely still. So the air stones in the motor disrupt the water, and then when algae grows on a surface of water, it blocks the sun from getting through. And the plants, like underwater plants like regular ferns and stuff like that, they use the sun's light for photosynthesis to create their own energy, and then they release oxygen as a byproduct. But when they're covered by the algae, they can't release their own oxygen, so then the whole underwater ecosystem starts to suffer and die from the being oxygen deprived. And the air stones in my technology reintroduce and revitalize the ecosystem to be able to bring the oxygen back themselves, to kind of bounce back themselves, so it's not constantly dependent.
0: Right. Now, I'm absolutely super impressed with what you've done. Now, you want to bring this up to, I'm sure, you know, commercial level, community level. You said you one of the councillors involved. You know, surely, you know, waterways and the council and everybody must be interested in this.
5: Yeah, we had a meeting very soon after the win at SciFest, just because... Like, usually I'm like talking to all my friends about all the things that I do, but this specifically I hadn't really talked to anyone about, not for any like big reason. I don't know, I just kind of kept it to myself. So even my parents, I just disappear into my bedroom. I'm gonna go work on my science project, guys. And then I came home and like I'd won all these things and everyone wanted to hear about it then. And the councillors especially and the local authority water program were just really interested in seeing if they could help me to properly make it like much bigger and like actually like manufacturable, is that a word? And to get it out on the lake in a large like quantity.
0: Yeah, I mean, it won't be just Blessington. If a problem in the northern Ireland, in Lough Neagh, that with all these sort of things, you know, this could be the, you know, the world's answer to algae, you know?
5: Yeah, you know, that's the big hope. And I looked at Lough Neagh a lot during my research, just because the algae is so dense there. I was wondering how could I make a device that could help in areas where the problem is just starting and areas where the problem is really, really intense, you know? And I wanted to make it, like, work in all kinds of areas, and I think I really have.
0: Yeah, and do you have a patent for it now?
5: Yeah, we do, yeah. I mean, that took a little while and a lot of reading and getting myself familiar with terms. But yeah, we do. We have a patent on it now. And that's a big relief, you know.
0: Yeah. Who's worked with you on this?
5: Purdy Lucy, the patent firm. And they really, really kindly did it all pro bono, because they really thought that the cause was really nice and they wanted to help a student, you know. And I was really grateful for that.
0: And has somebody who knows about algae and nature and all that helped you to develop it further?
5: Yeah, we're looking into contacting actually a university in the north of Ireland now, because we thought they'd probably be the experts, you know, with Lough Neagh and everything.
0: Yeah.
5: And we've been talking to a computer science professor in Maynooth University, Dr. Stephen Brown. He's really helped with kind of the technology aspects and like pointing me in the right direction with like, get parts from this place, or you know, like, or maybe do things in this order so you don't like trip yourself up, you know, because it's my first time with all this and I really want to like, you know, do it right and make sure I like listen to all the help that people might give me, you know.
0: Right. So what you've done is that you've taken, you know, your concern for the dog, your passion to get this thing sorted out, and you're putting it into, you know, the knowledge that you have, and brought it all together to make this fascinating, you know, project that's I mean, it's only taking off, isn't it, Merit?
5: It really is, yeah. We've got the national final in December, so it's kind of all streams ahead now for that. Even in the summer holidays, I'm kind of working away at it just to make sure it's kind of up to scratch, because a lot of these new technical elements kind of take a lot of trial and error to make sure everything works with each other, you know.
0: Yeah.
5: And also you have to capitalise on when the algae is actually... because algae is mainly a summer problem. So if I started working on this again in September, I'd kind of be shooting myself in the foot, because there'd be no algae left to test on.
0: Yeah.
5: But I'm pretty excited for that. Because I think it's the first time my school is at the Nationals for SciFest, I think. So
0: what else do you do? I mean, I want to find out. This woman must be doing all sorts of things. What else do you do, Merit?
5: Like outside of science?
0: Yeah.
5: I do karate a lot. I'm almost at my black belt now. Finger crossed that'll be this year or next year. And I'm on my school's environmental council, which kind of started a lot of this with my
0: environmental
5: teacher.
0: Council?
5: Yeah. Our school's really lucky to have one, and two dedicated teachers, Miss Troy and Miss Healy, and who kind of run it. And we always have kind of a big event every year where we have like speakers come in, or maybe we'll go somewhere and like do a lot of research, you know. And it's a really great resource because we're kind of treated like we have meetings, and it's like proper serious, and we handle a lot of big topics. And it's, yeah, I think we just really handle a lot, and we do a lot with the time we have.
0: Yeah, so you're sort of an activist in all this sort of thing for nature.
5: Yeah, definitely. With biodiversity especially, it's really important to me, you know.
0: Yeah. So, look, if we want to be looking at your name up in lights for the next while, so the next thing we should be watching out is how things work out by the end of the year.
5: Definitely, yeah. That'll be really important, because the winner of Nationals gets to go to the Regeneron International Final in LA next year. And obviously that's like really big. They're like all the young people in STEM in the whole world in one place, which is kind of crazy to think about, you know. So that would be the dream, obviously. But I'm really just looking at Nationals right now and thinking, how can I make this the best project it's going to be, you know? I don't want to leave like any stones unturned with like ideas or anything like that. And, you know, we've been looking at different kind of plastics to make our hull, like the hull of the boat out of, because for SciFest at college, I had made it out of pool noodles just so it would float on the day. But we're looking into proper kind of industrial plastic now. Our school doesn't really have the facilities to like proper mold plastics. So just if anyone out there might have those kind of facilities and could reach out, that would be awesome. Because we're kind of just looking at different ways to mold plastic.
0: And okay, so what specifically are you looking for?
5: Someone who could mold plastic into a specific shape.
0: Okay, mold plastic into a specific shape. That would help with the project.
5: Yeah, it would really help, because I really don't want to use like, I don't know, like a flamethrower or something like that. You know?
0: Okay, well, listen, continued success. And it's an honour to have you on the programme and to be with you with all that, you know, work you're doing and passion that you're showing. And wish you great success with this, Marit.
5: Thank you very much.
0: And fair play to you. And the doggy's okay.
5: Yeah, she is. She's great. Thank you.
0: Okay. And that is Merritt Flynn there from Blessington Community College. Morning show at East Coast.
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4: 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Yeah. 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
0: FM. What a remarkable young woman is Merritt. Okay, and some text coming in as well, including from the teacher, which I'll get to a little bit later on. Now, sequels and prequels, Legally Blonde. That's coming out too, believe it or not. Remember Legally Blonde? Well, Elle is a new prequel series. So we didn't get to Legally Blonde yet in 2000 and whatever it was. To tell us more.

0: remember. But it didn't stop there. There's Legally Blonde, the musical, who it started in 2007, but it's actually still going. It's on in the Bord Gáis at the moment. So, you know, there's a lot of power in this kind of franchise. Legally Blonde, 2009, direct-to-video spin-off about her nieces from England who come over to be lawyers or something. You know, it's amazing the amount of content you can kind of squeeze out of these, you know, one popular film. And now they've come back to that well again for Elle. As you say, it's set before any of the events of the previous films or the first film. So it's her, the character, Reese Witherspoon's character, is in high school. And I was like, what's the point? You know, like, the film was the reason the first film was interesting was because they took the interesting part of her life was her going through law school. Why would you go back before that? Sure, like, you know.
1: Yeah.
0: Anyway, we'll
1: so
0: see,
1: listen.
0: We'll
1: I mean, in general principle, are these are obviously to make some money and cash in on the previous name and success. You know, financially, are they worth it? But you know, I suppose aesthetically, or people who are interested in movies, are they good for them too?
0: Yeah, it's an interest. Yeah, it's a good question. I was kind of totting enough to see good sequels, bad sequels, good prequels, bad prequels. And ooh, I mean, when you're thinking good sequels, so a sequel is a film, you know, it comes out after and the story is set after that initial film. We're traveling on, you know, in time. So
1: Godfather
0: things like,
1: and things like that. Yeah.
0: The Godfather, that was one I had in my list. Mad Max Fury Road. These are some good sequels. The Empire Strikes Back, Terminator 2, Evil Dead 2. These are ones where we kind of came back to an already good film. And I think a lot of people would say they made it better. Then you have the opposite side. You have, you know, where we had The Mask with Jim Carrey. A few years later, we had Son of the Mask with none of the returning cast. You know, The Next Karate Kid, where it's some other person. Blues Brothers 2000, when John Belushi had passed away. Dumb and Dumber 2. Basically, any movie you can think of, they've made another one and stuck two on the end of. So there's an awful lot of bad ones. But then you get to prequels where we go back in time. So things like, and there's ones you probably don't even realize are prequels. So fans of Indiana Jones might not realize Temple of Doom, which was the second Indiana Jones film, is actually a prequel. It's set before the events of the first one. Then if you think of maybe more modern examples, so we had The Dawn of the Planet of the Apes. You know, it's obviously Planet of the Apes is big in big in the 60s, Charlton Heston and all that. But then we came back to it with the James Franco movie, and that really revitalized that kind of franchise for a new generation. Same with X-Men First Class. I think people had kind of started to, you know, interested petered out on that. But as you say, there's a flip side to that coin. Then you think of bad prequels. The Thing. So there was a prequel to John Carpenter's The Thing, also called The Thing. Didn't really hit the same way. The Hobbit movies to The Lord of the Rings. Again, on paper, makes so much sense, you think, go back to that franchise. Just didn't hit the same. Fantastic Beasts and Where to Find Them. Who remembers that now for the Harry Potter one, you know? So I don't want to say it's inconclusive to say whether, you know, on average it works out better or worse, you know, when you look at them all. But it's a mixed bag for sure.
1: Okay. Ken Doran from Bodbjerg Media. Great to talk to you, Ken. Thanks very much indeed. Good morning.
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6: Good morning, it's 11 o'clock from the East Coast FM newsroom. I'm Jamie Ryan. A Ukrainian official says 9 people have died in a Russian missile attack on the capital, Kyiv. Moscow claims they have hit an industrial facility and energy sites, as well as military airfields in other regions. Several multi-story buildings have collapsed in one district, with authorities fearing the people are trapped within the rubble. Wicklow RNLI was involved in a multi-agency rescue operation in Wicklow Harbour yesterday after a young man was injured on a floating swimming pontoon. The volunteer lifeboat crew launched shortly after 1 p.m. following a request from the Coast Guard after ambulance crews were unable to safely transfer the casualty from the pontoon due to the state of the tide. The man was brought ashore by the RNLI and transferred to a waiting ambulance for treatment and onward transport to the hospital. A man has been charged in connection with an alleged serious assault in Dublin City. Separately, a man has died following a serious assault in West Dublin. The incidents happened on Friday and Saturday. Jane McNamara reports.
7: A man has been charged in connection with an alleged serious assault in Dublin City over the weekend. The incident occurred on Hawkins Street shortly after midnight yesterday. A man in his 20s was brought to Beaumont Hospital, where he remains in a critical condition. A man in his 40s, who was arrested as part of the investigation, is due to appear before Dublin District Court this morning. Separately, a man in his 40s has died from his injuries after a serious assault in Mulhuddard in West Dublin in the early hours of Friday morning. It happened at Parlex Drive at around 4 a.m. The coroner has been notified and an incident room has been established at Blanchardstown Garda Station under the direction of a senior investigating officer. Gardaí are appealing for witnesses to come forward.
6: More than 80,000 SIP2 public service members are to be balloted on industrial action following what the union says is the government's failure to begin meaningful pay talks. The previous public service pay agreement expired at the end of June. SIP2 says the continuing cost of living crisis has eroded workers' pay and claims key commitments from the last deal remain outstanding. Ballots involving health, local authority and education workers will take place over the coming weeks as the union calls on the government to begin negotiations immediately. More details are emerging on Ireland's first gun homicide in 2 years. 39-year-old Mark Cullen from Shankill in South Dublin was shot dead in Dunleary yesterday morning. It happened at around 8:30 a.m. in Patrician Park on Kill Avenue. Conor Lally, Irish Times crime and security editor, says it's possible the shot was not intended to kill.
8: At this stage, we believe that he went to the area where he was wounded to meet somebody by arrangement at around 8:30 yesterday morning. Now, obviously, when he got there, the interaction went wrong. He was shot in the leg and the wound was so severe and the blood loss indeed so severe that he died at the scene. Now, at this stage, Gardaí, they haven't ruled out the fact that perhaps the person who shot him intended to either carry out an intimidatory or a punishment shooting.
6: Wicklow County Council is facing increased costs from the rise in discarded nitrous oxide canisters across the county. The government says a national plan is being developed to tackle the issue, but there is currently no dedicated funding for councils to safely dispose of the hazardous waste. The issue was raised in the Dáil by Wicklow TD John Brady amid reports of growing numbers of canisters being found during community cleanups. Ireland is marking the start of its six-month EU presidency with the launch of a special €2 commemorative coin today. Taoiseach Simon Harris and Central Bank Governor Gabrielle McLough will unveil the coin in Dublin, saying it reflects the role of Ireland at the heart of Europe. A series of high-level EU meetings are taking place this week, while Taoiseach Micheál Martin will address the European Parliament tomorrow to outline Ireland's priorities for the presidency. And temperatures are set to hit the high 20s in some parts of the country this week. Forecasters are warning there'll be some muggy nights ahead, with a chance of thunderstorms later in the week too. Michelle Dillon from MedEireann says things will pick up quickly over the next few days.
9: For much of the week, the highest temperatures will be in the south and the east. So today we're looking at highs there of 25 or 26 in the south and the east. It is going to be cooler along coastal parts of the west and the north, a bit cloudy there.
6: And that is your latest news update.
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6: Dry today with any mist and fog clearing this morning. While it will be rather cloudy in many areas to begin, it will become sunnier through the morning and afternoon with the hazy sunshine at times. Highest temperatures of 20 to 25 degrees. Currently in Kilkenno, it's 19 degrees. All the latest Wicklow news is available on the East Coast FM website and app.
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13: Yeah, Morning Show at East Coast FM. Welcome into our number two. And a little bit later on, we're going to hear about electric vehicles. Michael Byrne is coming into us to have a chat about that. And you might have heard this last week. So we want to pursue it a little bit further. Consumers can request to speak to a human instead of a chat box under new financial services rules. So you don't have to put up with the artificial AI person. Get a real person to have a conversation with. What a remarkable woman Merritt Flynn is. Young woman, she's going into fifth year to do her leaving certificate, and she's come up with this idea to get rid of the algae on Blessington Lakes, and she's just incredible. And her teacher, Grania, has just been in contact, Miss Halion, and she says it's been fantastic to see Merritt's hard work, dedication and innovation and her innovative thinking come together through such an inspiring project. This is only the beginning of a bright future in engineering and environmentalism for her. We are all incredibly proud of her in Blessington Community College and wish her every success with the National Skyfest competition and into the future. So say all of us. Remarkable young woman and a great talent as well. And she's very pleasant to go with it. Leaving that aside of her talent, it's just very nice to have a conversation with her. All right, our number is 087-77-11-103. Sinn Féin has introduced legislation aimed at forcing the government to begin formal planning and preparation for a potential United Ireland. The bill, brought forward by party leader Mary Lou MacDonald and supported by Wicklow Wexford TD Fiontana Sullivan, would require the Taoiseach to publish a green paper on constitutional change and establish a citizens' assembly to examine the practical implications of Irish unity. And Deputy O'Sullivan joins us now. Fiontana, good morning.
14: Good morning, Declan, and to your listeners.
13: Good morning to you. So we've obviously talked a lot about United Ireland and Ireland generally since the Belfast Agreement, and you want to push this on further?
14: Yeah, we have, 2028, we'll have the 30th anniversary of the Good Friday Agreement that provides for an All-Ireland poll, and what we're kind of saying is we need to start preparing for the future. We saw what happened in Britain post-Brexit, and a lot of it was based on emotion, but there wasn't that much real preparation done. So we're kind of saying this is a huge opportunity to get rid of partition and to break the link with Britain and basically unite the country and to kind of everybody on the island of Ireland to shape our own future. And I guess we saw from the results in Britain with the elections there back last month, there's a huge growing movement in favour of Welsh and Scottish independence, and we just think this is a really great opportunity to build a new Ireland, basically a new Ireland that would be would respect unionists, they respect our British identity as well, and equally, as is guaranteed under the Good Friday Agreement, a new Ireland, I suppose, that would invest in public services, strengthen, I suppose, and unite communities and give a new generation real hope and opportunity. So we see it as a great opportunity for it to realise the potential of the island of Ireland kind of on an economic level, socially and politically. And we're just saying that it makes sense in lots of different ways. Like, even if you take of all Ireland agriculture, like I'll be going to the Tinnehealy show now in a few weeks' time, and that's something that's very much all Ireland dimension agriculture. Like, you've cows in a field in Cavan or Fermanagh, they don't make any distinction. Or
13: yeah, but that's working
14: summer.
13: Anyway, isn't it? If you tell me, but it's agriculture, all Ireland anyway, tourism all Ireland anyway. So you wouldn't need, a unified country to, push that along, because it's there already.
14: Well, what we'd be having, Declan, would be All-Ireland bodies. To say you'd be an All-Ireland Department of Agriculture, so it would be properly organised. And the same, even, I know in a lot of respects, you have two different tourism boards marketing the island of Ireland. So you're marketing Ireland to people in America and Australia or wherever, and it doesn't make sense to have two separate boards marketing the island. Like, people will travel to Giant's Causeway, will travel to Donegal, travel to Kerry. I mean, it makes sense to market it as one island with one body. Similar with transport. I mean, we're talking about the motorway to the northwest to Derry. I mean, it makes sense to have an all Ireland, like a proper rail link and bus link, etc., and motorway system under one body. If you look at mobile communications, I mean, you don't need to have a border there. An All-Ireland economy, it does make sense as well. If you're marketing the island, say for investment, if you're going over to Washington and you're, as Martin McGuinness would have often done in the past, and you market the whole island, as open for investment. And what we're kind of saying is, if you're refusing to prepare for this eventuality, many people now accept it. There's been a lot of unionist meetings, especially post-Brexit, are talking about the type of Ireland that will develop, and they're kind of accepting it is more or less inevitable at some stage. It's just a matter of when. So we're saying it doesn't make sense to adopt a kind of an ostrich-like head-in-the-sand approach. We need to kind of prepare on the practicalities. So the bill that we have in Leinster House tomorrow will be going to the second stage. It had been introduced by Mary Lou MacDonald. This will allow all TDs and political parties and independents to formally come into the debate about Irish unity, have the conversation. We've been having the Commission on Ireland meetings over the last 2 years. We've had unionist academics, unionist people from farming groups, people from cross-section looking at several areas. So we're kind of saying this is a chance to have kind of formal conversations on the practicalities of how this can come about. They're saying it could be done, like the transition period could be as little as 3 years. And I know Leo Varadkar, since he has kind of stepped away from politics, he has become quite a great vocal supporter of Irish unity. I was very pleased as well to hear Simon Harris at the weekend saying that they're introducing a bill to the party's Ardesh in November on it, and hopefully, I know Fianna Fáil under Micheál Martin has been somewhat reluctant to come on board, so hopefully, like, I know there is groundswell up.
13: Yeah, I think they talk in different terms. I mean, Micheál Martin agreed Ireland, Simon Harris has sort of unified Ireland, united Ireland, it has a history to it in that. But would people be able to remain British if they wanted to?
14: Oh, very much so, Declan, very much so. And I mean, that's provided for under the Good Friday Agreement. And we have had lots of meetings with the unionist community and unionist representatives. And that's a guarantee that they will be fully respected and their identity and their rights within a new Ireland. In many ways, I always thought that had made more sense, because historically, we say over the last 20, 30 years, unionism made up about 1.5% or maybe 2% of the population of Britain, whereas in an All-Ireland context, they were making up 18 to 20%. So in many ways, they could have more influence in a new Ireland than they have in Britain. That kind of disregards them whenever it's convenient, and that has always been the way historically with the British government, that they have used the unionist population whenever it has suited them in Parliament, and they throw them aside, really, if it doesn't suit their political agenda. And we're kind of saying everybody should be coming together. What we're talking about as well in this green paper is establish a citizens' assembly, which will bring together every type of voice on the island of Ireland and every type of background, and kind of construct a completely new type of...
13: Right. What about money, Fionn Todd? Because this subvention from the UK government into Northern Ireland, I mean, it's significant.
14: Yeah, there is a significant subvention, Declan, but now there has been studies done on this. I know there was one done in, I think it was Toronto University, and they said, like, with an All-Ireland economy, that you could actually save quite a lot of money. And I mean, obviously, the area would be generating its own income and taxes as well. But I mean, the figures that they gave now in this, and this was a very academic study done in Canada on it, they said it could be to the benefit of up to 30 billion United Ireland. And they put together a very detailed presentation. People can Google it online. They're saying, okay, at present, like the six counties is not self-financing, they don't have their own tax system. So, I mean, the funding comes from Britain. It's tied in with the British economy, even though they have some sort of devolved power into the Northern Assembly. They don't have full tax-raising powers. So, they're saying over the period, the next couple of years, when the two economies, if they do become integrated, I mean, there's no reason that people won't be any better off than they are now. And in many ways, it's a great opportunity to build a completely new system for them. And we're hoping that the people, that they will come on board, because, I mean, we don't see it as something that's anyone losing at. And if anything, people will be gaining.
13: Yeah.
14: Because it is a great economic opportunity. And if you are a business person, you know, you operate, say, on an All-Ireland basis.
13: But opinion polls never really show it. Even from nationalists in the north, there's, you know, the opinion polls are not overwhelmingly, let's have a unified Ireland or united Ireland or whatever. People sort of, in opinion polls anyway, give their view of the status quo continuing. So if you push it and you get your opinion polled, and based on, you get your border polled, but based on the opinion polls, you won't be able to have another border poll for a long time in the future, and that'd be it.
14: Yeah, at the moment I saw one, Declan, I think it was probably aimed at this part of 26 counties over the weekend now, and there was a large majority here in favour of United Ireland, and it was only a very small minority who were against the idea. Up north, the demographics are changing, the population is changing, there is much a warming towards it. I know there hasn't been, obviously, in the six counties. I mean, when the six counties was designed, let's not forget, it was designed in a way that there never would be a nationalist in control, say, in First Minister. A few years ago, Michelle O'Neill of Sinn Féin was elected as the First Minister of the six counties. That was something that was unthinkable even 5-10 years previously, because the system was designed in a way that a Sinn Féin person certainly couldn't accede to the top position in the six counties. So that has now happened, and it's very much going in that direction. And I think unionists are kind of saying, well, Michelle O'Neill up north has been a really good leader for everybody. She's yeah. completely okay, non-sectarian, anti-sectarian. So she has shown great respect for every tradition, you know, and bringing people together.
13: So tomorrow, anyway, is when this gets introduced in the Dáil, yeah?
14: Yeah, tomorrow, Declan, yeah, and we'll be voting on Wednesday, so it'll be at second stage then, it's called, so it goes through the various stages of legislation then, various stages of the procedure over the coming months. So we're hopeful that it will be adopted, and we're very hopeful as well with Fine Gael saying at their Ardé Sheen in November that they will be looking at a paper as well, or they'll be looking at a blueprint. So I think things are going in the right direction, so it's only right that we start to prepare for that now. We don't want to have our heads in the sand, you know, when the time does come, and I'm sure there will be reunification in Ireland at some stage in the near future, just as there was in Germany when the country became reunified.
13: All right, Fiontano Sullivan, who's TD for South Wicklow, North Wexford. Thanks very much indeed, Fiontano. Good morning
14: Thanks,
13: to you.
14: Declan. Thank you.
13: Okay, if you have any view on that, it's 087-7711-103.
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13: FM. Now, the schools close for the summer. Childline is warning that what should be a carefree time of the year can be one of the most difficult for vulnerable children and young people. The services reported a recent increase in contacts related to suicide, while concerns around isolation, neglect, abuse and online safety also tend to rise during the school holidays. To tell us more, Elizabeth Donlan-Fox, National Childline Listening Coordinator, is on the line. Elizabeth, good morning.
19: Good morning, Declan. How are you?
13: Okay, thank you. Many people might be surprised about this, but tell us what happens.
19: Okay, yeah, so the last couple of weeks we would have witnessed a slight increase in the number of contacts to our service around suicide, self-harm and everything that you just mentioned there. Now we would have our trends would see us at different times of the year where we peak and we would go down. But on this occasion, on the summer, we've just seen that it has increased in comparison to other years. I suppose the reasons are when we think of a child in the school life, in the child's life, for many children, not all, but for many children, school brings somewhat of a regulation into their life, brings in routine, brings in safety into their lives. So then that go, when that goes, things start maybe to happen that the children can't cope with.
13: Right. And you would imagine that the summer weather and, you know, a feeling of, well, it's not cold and miserable and, you know, all those things of November that might put you in bad humour, that the summer is, you know, you have a blithe spirit.
19: For sure. But for many children, if we go back to what I referenced earlier on, their communities might have changed. So you might have a child that's attending school and their community of children are there, the friends, etc. And so then all of a sudden that might change that they're at home. Maybe if they're living in a one parent, two parent, there might be parents at working. So the social isolation there, maybe they are from background where they're in sheltered accommodation and it's cramped, it's overstimulated. So they're the type of calls we have. There's also calls of children that their supports, maybe they have already got underlying conditions where they need support, and with annual leaves and just the system just breaking down in schools, if the children all of a sudden these things aren't there and their coping mechanisms can change.
13: Mm. So it's a listening service that you have in Chai Line.
19: Yes.
13: What did the children get out of it? You know, how can it help them?
19: Okay, so if we were to look at our suicidal and self-harm calls, we would get approximately, give or take, about 35 of those calls per week. So when children ring us, they will ring us very emotional. So I know we're talking about calls and chats, but there's always a phenomenal emotion behind those calls and chats. And they will just get, a trained volunteer staff member that is there to listen. That person is neutral. They're not going to be taking sides, advising. They're very much would have a neutral, but a caring and listening ear. And we would, the child then has the autonomy in this amazing space to be themselves and to cry, laugh, give out about people, but knowing that it's been done in a very safe space. And in, you referenced as well, in an era where AI and social media and all this is filtering into young people's lives, that they're talking to a human. And they get through to somebody within 12 seconds and they're having a conversation with somebody.
13: Mm. And that's, you know, they feel that somebody's listening to them. They feel they can develop their own thoughts, all different things that they can, you know, maybe express because there's somebody to listen to and bounce off, even though they don't get a judgment out of it. They don't really need it because they're making up their minds themselves.
19: For sure, yeah. And they can ring any time. The service is there 24 hours, 7 days a week. So again, you can appreciate from 4 o'clock onwards until 4 a.m. in the morning. That's a really, really busy period for children. And with great conversations, it can be about going to a football match, being worried about how they're going to perform, or even indeed coming home from something and reflecting on how they performed, be it good, bad, or indifferent. Maybe being anxious about going on holidays, not going on holidays. So whatever subject the child wants to talk about, they have an uncertainty, they can come on to our listening service, our 24-hour service there, and our 1-800 number is 1-800-666-666. So the children are listened to by trained volunteers that go through rigorous training. So it's a very safe place. And I'd recommend parents, if you don't want to talk to me, talk to someone. And there is someone there to listen to the children, to give them the support, signpost them if they need to go somewhere else.
13: All right. Very good. Elizabeth Donlan Fox. Thanks very much indeed, Elizabeth. Good morning to you.
19: Thank you.
13: And Elizabeth is the National Child Line Listening Coordinator. It's a morning show at East Coast.

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1: 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Yeah, they've been amazing. He's just had some tests done and now he's having an x-ray. He'll be grand. I'll get him to give you a call. I promise.
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13: FM. Now, here's something. I don't know if I can join or not, but I'll find out now in a second. A new social group aimed at helping women make friends and build connections across County Wicklow is proving an immediate success. Wicklow Girls Social was set up after one local woman shared a video on social media about finding it so difficult to meet new people after moving from Dublin to Wicklow. Just weeks later, well, looks like we've got a group here. The group has grown to more than 60 members. They have meetups taking place across Arklow, Greystones and Ockram, and they're just getting together and I presume having fun. So let's hear what it's all about. Rachel Kinch is here, Kira Mason and Kira Griffith. You're all very welcome. Thank you for coming in.
14: Thank you so much for having
15: Thank
14: us.
15: Thank you for having us.
13: And I am excluded, yes.
14: Well, you could be an honorary member. Yeah. Depends how to get it goes.
13: Who's the initiator of all this? Who started?
14: It's me. I'm the one. We have actually some slight updates. There were 60 members beginning, but it started just less than 3 weeks ago. Well, 3 weeks tomorrow. We now have 154 members. And we've made an Instagram for it, which has just surpassed 400, which is very
13: And what's the common denominator with all the women who responded and took part?
14: So basically, they all just reached out because I made quite a vulnerable TikTok, which I'm not in the habit of doing. But I just kind of got to a point where my only local friend at the time was going to be emigrating. And I had to just ask, because my whole thing is like, if you don't ask, you don't get. And I didn't want to go my whole time living in Wicklow, because I'm only here 2 years to live with family. I've lived in Dublin all my life, and I was sick of my plans just being like going to Big Tesco and doing the laundry at the weekend, which is fun, but not all the time. But the common denominator when I kind of put that plea for friendship out was just general loneliness from people and feeling isolated and feeling as though all of their friends were living abroad. They've had to emigrate or they had to move home due to the housing crisis and they've had to just move to different cities. So I have plenty of friends, just none of them were around me and I was sick of it, frankly.
8: Yeah, like I came across the video on TikTok and I'd just been literally saying to my friend the day before, oh my God, like why is everyone so busy? Because I would have days off during the week, which is not normal. And like all my friends would be either moved away in Dublin, like, or in London or something. And then I came across that video and I was like, oh my God, that could be such a shout. So I commented, and I would never comment on TikTok videos because and I did. And then like I wait like half an hour and then like you hadn't liked the comment or anything, so then I was like, okay, I'm gonna DM you.
14: Eager.
8: Like, I am going to be friends with this girl if she likes it or not. And then yeah, we made like a group on TikTok then. There was like 30 girls in it, which was like within like the space of like a few hours.
14: Couple of hours, yeah.
8: And then basically we decided, no, we'll take this onto somewhere proper. So we took it onto WhatsApp, made it into a little community, like the feature on WhatsApp, and all the girls can have like the chats in the group, make plans, create events. There's all these different like
14: subgroups. We've broken it
13: right,
14: down.
13: So you're doing this online for initially.
14: And like we've broken it down into so far 20 subgroups, but all the girls can just change their or add in whatever topics they're interested in, so people aren't getting inundated with 5 million notifications a day. But like for people that like maybe have never done paddle before or want to go to the cinema but they don't have people they can usually go with, and like they like I understand wanting to do things alone, like I'm well accustomed to doing it, but it's just you shouldn't have to do it all the time and you shouldn't not have the option.
13: So you find people with common interest
14: interest that you want to get into, like things that you might not have explored yet
15: or even heard of, like interests.
14: Exactly.
13: Like, so Kira, we're too curious by the way
15: just to make it confusing.
13: What about you? What was your motivation?
15: I moved down here about 2 years ago with my fiance, and I'm originally from Dublin, so I had accepted the fact that it was hard to make friends down here and maybe that it was never going to happen for me. And then like Rachel said, I was on TikTok and I came across Kira's video, and like her, I never comment on TikTok videos, so I just decided, why not, I'll shoot my shot and see. And then I was added to the WhatsApp group, and and now we're here. But it's honestly the best thing I've ever done. And we actually had our first event yesterday, which I think there was
14: about 30
15: people came. It was in Black Castle in Wicklow. We did like a picnic and paint. It was.
13: You got a lovely day for it.
15: Yeah.
14: We're all like sunburned. Covering our sunburn right now.
13: So, Rachel, what's the common denominator with everybody?
8: Just girls that want to meet other girls and build a community. And the whole point of the group is like, there's going to be social events and hopefully we can get involved with some local businesses and stuff. But the whole point is for girls to make their own friends and have like their own little community. Like even like us, so basically we started becoming friends because like I was really wanting to try out paddle, so I put into the big group chat, does anyone want to do paddle? And then these girls responded, so now we're like proper friends. Is so nice.
13: Is everybody, I mean, 150 odd, I don't mean odd in that term.
14: Well,
13: 150 or so, you know, are you all of similar age? Or
15: there's a good mix of ages, I think.
14: We meant to update as well. We've changed it from girls social to women's social. Like there's not really like a cap on the age. Like anyone who wants to be part of it can be part of it, because like in my opinion, like loneliness can affect anyone, no matter what
13: age. But women of a particular age attracted to the group because they see, you know, the people that are there, people like us, so, or people like me. So,
14: yeah, like what I initially said in the first video, just medium-aged people.
15: Yeah.
14: It's just like, there's no specific one. We've had, the youngest I think we have is about 22, and the oldest we have is like mid to late 40s. And like, there's enough of like a mix of those people that everyone can find their people within that. But like, I've become friends with these girls, like they're like in their mid 20s, I'm 30, and a couple of the other girls are 22, and I never would have met them in any other circumstance.
13: True. And a safe place as well. They're not going to judge you or anything.
14: No, exactly.
15: Because we're all in the same boat.
14: Exactly. So. That's what I keep saying, and everyone keeps helping each other with it as well. And like, there's some people who haven't met, because obviously there's such a large group of people, but like, still like about a quarter of us have met at this point, and everyone is so nervous and they keep bigging each other up and just being like, I went and I felt the exact same as you, and now I have no idea what I was scared about. It's like, the best thing I've ever done.
13: I'm sure somebody is probably saying, ask them, is there room for others in their life, for other relationships? So I'll ask.
14: For us, in what sense do you mean?
13: I'd say it would be meant like, would you not have a relationship as well, you know?
14: Well, people do. Like, it's not just a single, like, women's group. It's like, people are married.
13: That's probably the question.
8: Like, for example, Kira Mason has a fiancé who she's down with. But, like, you just, like, you have your person who you're with. But then you also need, like a
14: female friendship. Like, it's like, different. Yeah.
8: Your boyfriend isn't going to want to, like, go see the latest girly movie or something.
15: Or go, like, picnic and paint or something. Maybe he does, but...
14: anything,
8: like friends are so important.
13: That's good.
8: So it's just to help women.
13: It's good to know. I mean, I'm making a judgment on whether it's good or not, but it's good to know.
14: No, absolutely. All the different kind of relationships are different in their own special way. We're not saying one is better than the other, but I just don't feel like certain people should be deprived of the option just due to being nervous or anxious to put themselves out there.
13: So this was a physical meeting anyway in Black Castle.
14: Yes.
13: But lots of stuff happened online.
14: Yes.
13: And then there's plans, I presume, for other physical get-togethers.
14: Oh, we have many plans in the works already.
8: Yeah. little Wicklow yoga company. Is it Wicklow or Arco? I can't remember. But she's reached out to like do a little collab and get like yoga on the beach going kind of vibes. So that could be really cute. Maybe in August, I think she was mentioning. That could be something like different.
14: We do have like a wine club within it as well, because a lot of people are interested in wine, including myself. We like, a lot of us want to do wine tastings. Like, there's a good few businesses. Like, it's all just like local businesses we really want to go to, because for me, I don't like the feeling of constantly feeling like I have to run away from my home to have fun and have new experiences with people. Like, I want to make this a place that people want to come to, basically.
13: All right. So, those of you who've moved from Dublin to Wicklow, what do you think of Wicklow?
14: It's the Garden of Ireland. It's beautiful.
15: I like it. It's really pretty, yeah.
14: There's nothing wrong with it. It's just, I feel like I'm not the demographic for it. Like, I'm not the target demographic for it. And I feel like a lot of us clearly are in the same boat. Like,
15: I feel like in Dublin, there's just, everything is in, like, in Dublin to do for young people especially. And sometimes it can be hard to kind of find that down
14: like,
15: here. And
14: there's there's a severe lack of third spaces as well. Like,
15: it's
14: there's
15: a bit
14: not
15: of a culture shock
14: anyone.
15: When you move down.
14: It is. It can be very isolating.
8: There would be clubs, of course. There's loads of lovely clubs and stuff, like sports clubs in the community. Wicklow. Yeah. But like, if you're not necessarily interested in like a run club or GAA or something like that, then it can be harder to make friends like outside of work or something like that.
14: If you work from home, God help you.
8: Yeah, like your only friend would be your cat,
14: basically.
15: Yeah.
8: Like, I'm lucky because I work in pharmacy, and shout out to all the girls because I think they're listening. And I get to meet such lovely girls and people on the daily. But like, if you work from home, it's not isolating.
14: It is. Speaking from experience, it is.
13: Well, listen, it's great to meet you. Where can people contact or join?
15: Instagram.
14: On Instagram and TikTok. The TikTok is only fresh, but it's Wicklow Women's Social, where they can find us.
8: And on Instagram.
14: On Instagram. And then they can join the WhatsApp through there. They just need to
15: send
14: throw
15: us a message.
14: It may change over time. We're still finding our footing. It's only been 3 weeks. But we've got big things to come.
8: Anyone is welcome, really. Any girls, any women, anyone that just wants to make friends or just do little activities. Anyone is welcome.
15: Yeah.
14: Absolutely.
15: And it is scary at the start, but
14: it's terrifying.
15: It's so worth it. Like, you just have to
14: put yourself out there. We'll be there.
13: Well done. And well done for taking the initiative and doing
14: Someone had to.
15: Yeah.
14: It might as well be me.
13: And enjoy yourself and the wine club as well. So
14: I intend to.
15: Thank you.
13: Thanks to Rachel, to Kira and Kira. Thank you very much indeed.
14: Thank you so much.
15: Thanks for having us.
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22: With thanks to Core Credit Union. 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East Coast
13: FM. Michael Byrne is with us from Core Credit Union. You're very welcome, Michael.
23: Thank you very much, Declan.
13: Thank you for coming in. We're going to talk about electric vehicles and there's all sorts of prongs to this, including, it must be said, similar to other institutions, but Core Credit Union are offering discounted loan rates for electric vehicle purchases. So there's something on offer there anyway to if you're thinking about that. But why should you get an electric vehicle? Well, it's certainly under the spotlight at the moment with various things like registrations up by 50% in the last year. There's consumer demand. There's the scrappage scheme. It seemed to be taken up rather fast. But then there's the downside that if you don't have a point to charge at home, public locations run by the ESB are just increasing so much in cost that they're much more expensive than petrol and diesel to fill your car with power. So, to look at the whole thing, Michael Byrne, where do you want to start, Michael?
23: Yeah, Declan, I think it's a really interesting topic and, you know, for anybody thinking about electric cars or going that way, I'd say make the decision and do it as quick as you can. It's the way forward. I've been driving an electric car now for 4 years myself. I do a lot of driving over my lifespan. I did a quick thought, I've probably driven about 2 million kilometres over my lifespan. I do a lot of driving each year and the last 250,000 kilometres of that have been in an electric car, so I do a lot of mileage every week in an electric car. So people talk about range anxiety, etc. There's no need to worry about it. The infrastructure is sufficient there at the moment. So yeah, so there was interesting headlines last week about the cost of charging. So what people need to think about on that, in Circle K's and Apple Greens and even the ESB fast charging, ESB are increasing their prices by 14%. I I don't think they should be doing it. I think you should be doing a lot to incentivize people into the electric cars. But even at that, most people don't need to use fast charging all of the time. And I'd see people plugging into fast chargers when their car is almost full. So it's only charging at the rate of a slow charger, but they're paying the cost of a fast charger. So what people can do and what people should be doing is using their slow chargers where possible. But for the majority of people, Declan, most people do get to charge at home or get to charge in a domestic sort of infrastructure. The cost per kilometre of charging at home of an electric car, and this is what people really need to focus on, is only 1.6 cent per kilometre on average, compared to 11.9 cent or 12 cent for a cost of putting petrol into a car. So much cheaper. And even if people are using mainly public charging, you're still talking about only 9 cent a kilometre for the cost versus the 12 cent for the petrol. So it's still cheaper even at that. I know some of the headlines are saying it's going to be much more expensive. Those figures don't work out in reality. And again, people don't need fast chargers all of the time. So you've got your ESB slow chargers, which are 55 cent a kilowatt hour.
13: So what you're saying is don't be put off.
23: Make the decision. And another thing I've always said to people over the years, and I suppose, look, I'd be a bit of a, people would have considered me as a bit of a petrol head in the past, because I'd like my cars, motorbikes and all, engines and all that kind of things, and I love my electric car now. People should always look at the total cost of ownership of a car when they're changing a car. So when you're looking at the total cost of ownership, you should be looking at, how often does this car need to be serviced? How much will it cost to service this car? And when you look at the cost of ownership of an electric car over a petrol car, over a 5-year lifespan, you're going to save about 6,000 to 7,000 euro if you go electric than sticking with petrol. So the cost of ownership of electric cars are much, much better.
13: Mm. The scrappage scheme, there'll probably be a second one.
23: Yeah, over the weekend there were some articles I was reading over the weekend saying that Dara Breen is going to say, like, this was a pilot, was put out there as a pilot to see what sort of interest is in it. So there's definitely going to be a more permanent scrappage scheme going to come in place. And hopefully, like back in 96, 97, if people remember the old scrappage scheme back then, it will help people and give people the opportunity to move forward. So if you look at 8,500, grants of up to 8,500, that brings some of the electric cars that are out there into very affordable price ranges. And then if you look at financing, that's as you mentioned it on the top of the top here, we do a 5.5% EV or greenify loan, as we call it. Could be for an electric car, could be for your solar panels, it could be for your heat pump, it could be for anything that helps people move to electrifying their lives. To get the, we're looking at, even here today at 25 degrees, lovely day in Ireland, it was 44 degrees in France last week. We are in the middle of climate change, whether people want to use different reasons for it or not, whatever, we need to do as much as we can. And as a credit union, we're going to try and do as much as we can to help people.
13: So what's the benefit there of borrowing? What's the advantageous rate as such?
23: Well, the 5.5% is a very competitive rate in the market. And again, the way we're setting up that particular loan is, you might come in and make a decision, okay, I'm going to go solar panels this year. I don't want to spend too much. I'll do it piece by piece. But next year, you've paid off 1 year off the loan, say, I'm now going to put in I'm going to go for an electric car. We'll top up that loan for you. So you still only have one loan, one repayment, all at the 5.5%. So it allows people to do it piecemeal, incrementally over a couple of years. Because, you know, people don't like the idea of spending to 30,000 or 40,000 or 50,000 in one go to do the different repairs or different home improvements to help the BER rating of their house. So give them an opportunity to do windows this year, insulation next year, bit by bit, and we'll just keep we'll top up that loan each year to come in. So it's one loan repayment at a very competitive rate of interest. So it makes life easy for people.
13: And eventually you'll be in a place where
23: You'll have comfort in your house. You'll be driving an electric car, and if you're using the right technology with the electric car, with battery energy storage and that, you'll be running the car. Like, I know some people who have zero cost for running their car because they're charging their car fully from solar that's on the roof. So they have zero cost of running the car when they have that advantage. Now, obviously, if you're in an apartment or something like that, you don't have the same advantages of having your own front door. So the government need to do more to help apartments have the charging facilities for car owners and that as well. So, and that will come in time. You see, over the weekend, even this morning, there was mention of people on social welfare, additional grants for people on social welfare to be able to put in solar panels and that. So the government are slowly but surely getting to where we need to go.
13: All right, good to talk to you, Michael. Very timely of all this. Thanks very much indeed.
23: Very good. Thank you.
13: Thank you. Michael Byrne there from Core Credit Union. It's Morning Show at East Coast FM. Now, consumers will now have the legal right to speak to a real person when purchasing financial products and services under new regulations signed into law this week. The changes come as banks and financial institutions increasingly use AI and automated systems in customer services. But that's going to, well, be outlawed, it seems. Niall Kitson is editor of Tech Central. Niall, good morning.
1: Morning.
13: Good morning. So, what is this machinery, this AI stuff, and how does it actually work that financial institutions won't be able to use it anymore? What is it?
1: Yeah, well, first and foremost, we can thank Europe for this, another pro-consumer measure by the EU. And it actually goes back to 2023. So it's not like this is something that was decided last week and suddenly signed into law. So this is all part of the distance marketing directive. So this is kind of there's kind of a three-pronged attack in it, if you will, to help.

0: to visiting, you know, a customer support site where anything will take, for example, maybe your mobile phone, and a little customer bot will appear in the bottom of the screen, and it'll say, good morning, what can I do for you? And you might have a problem for it, and it might be able to spit out a solution, but it might not. And the limits to which they can actually provide a good answer is set to a fairly restrictive script, or a fairly restrictive body of knowledge that that it was trained on. So you're not going to get the full picture. They're going to be able to answer a very small subset of questions that maybe, you know, it was decided that management think, do you know what, you know, we really don't need a person on the other end of the line to answer this question. We can just chop down on our customer service workforce by taking the most common questions and just automate those. So you don't actually have to talk to a person. Of course, the downside is that very often you get, you know, an incomplete answer, or you're left more confused than when you start with, or maybe even you've signed up to, you know, elongate a contract that you had that maybe you weren't so sure about whether you wanted to keep in the first place, or maybe you wanted to renegotiate. So that's kind of the little sort of bit that we're focused on in that just got signed into law. And the idea here is that you don't sign up to anything without talking to a person first, because it is very often, you know, in having those conversations that you think, actually, no, maybe this isn't for me, or hang on, can you just clarify this point over here for me? If you're dealing with a bot that has got a very small script compared to what you actually need, well, that's actually quite dangerous. And, you know, you could end up spending an awful lot of money on a product you actually have no use for whatsoever. So by mandating that you get through to a person, it ensures that, you know, you have these conversations. And granted, I mean, it's not a guarantee of good service. I mean, you know, we're still kind of stuck with, you know, training and employee buy-in on you know, an emotional scale, if nothing else. But at least it provides that extra step, that extra ability to engage with someone that you feel has decision-making powers. And, you know, there's an awful lot to be said by having just a name on the other end of the phone that you can say, okay, you're the guy that I dealt with.
1: Yes, indeed. Okay, has this conversation answered your question? And how many times have you got that? Well, anyway, in financial products at least, anyway, that's irrelevant. Okay, thanks very much indeed, Niall. Good to talk to you. Thank you. Niall Kitson there, editor of techcentral.ie. Just to say, UEFA, that is the governing body of soccer in Europe, said that FIFA, the world body, crossed a red line in allowing a US footballer to play in the next round of the World Cup, despite having received a red card. UEFA also described the decision as unprecedented, incomprehensible and unjustifiable. And rumour or thoughts are that Donald Trump personally lobbied FIFA to overturn the red card. Anyway, that's ongoing at the moment. And that's it for today. Thanks to Sinead Keogh, our producer, from me, Declan Meehan. Enjoy the day.
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4: Good afternoon, it's 12 o'clock from the East Coast FM newsroom. I'm Jamie Ryan. Thousands of firefighters are battling wildfires in forests across Europe. The blazes spanning almost 60 square kilometres in total have ripped through woodland in France, Spain, Greece and Portugal. Authorities in the city of Thessaloniki in western Greece are advising residents to stay inside and keep doors and windows closed to avoid toxic smoke after recycling plant caught fire. Europe correspondent with the Irish Times, Naomi O'Leary, says the wildfires are happening earlier than expected.
5: The kind of unusual thing about it, we do get wildfire seasons every year in Europe, but the unusual thing about it is it started earlier than usual and it's more severe. So the concern is how much damage is going to be done throughout the rest of the summer.
4: A man has been charged in connection with the alleged serious assault in Dublin City. Separately, a man has died following a serious assault in West Dublin. The incidents happened on Friday and Saturday. Jane McNamara reports.
6: A man has been charged in connection with an alleged serious assault in Dublin City over the weekend. The incident occurred on Hawkins Street shortly after midnight yesterday. A man in his 20s was brought to Beaumont Hospital, where he remains in a critical condition. A man in his 40s, who was arrested as part of the investigation, is due to appear before Dublin District Court this morning. Separately, a man in his 40s has died from his injuries after a serious assault in Mulhuddard in West Dublin in the early hours of Friday morning. It happened at Parlex Drive at around 4 a.m. The coroner has been notified and an incident room has been established at Blanchardstown Garda Station under the direction of a senior investigating officer. Gardaí are appealing for witnesses to come forward.
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4: SIP2 are consulting its public sector members ahead of planned ballots on strike action. The union will be asking tens of thousands of workers if they're prepared to strike over a lack of engagement by the government in a new public service pay deal. The latest agreement expired at the end of last month. SIP2 General Secretary John King says the government is ignoring a huge issue.
8: The government side obviously would have known that as the 30th of June was approaching, that scenario would arise. In whatever informal consultations that we were having with them in the couple of weeks leading up to that, they failed consistently to be able to say to us clearly that they have a strategy, that they would have a plan as to how to protect the pay of public servants over the lifetime of a new agreement.
4: Investigations are continuing after a man was shot dead in Dunleary in Dublin yesterday morning. 39-year-old Mark Cullen from Shankill was killed at around 8:30 a.m. at Patrician Park and Kill Avenue. He was shot once in the leg and Gardaí are considering the possibility it was not intended to be fatal. Conor Lally, the Irish Times crime and security editor, says Mr. Cullen had a criminal record.
9: He had been in and out of jail. He was known to Gardaí. He had only been freed from his recent period in jail about 2 weeks ago. And Gardaí believed that he was associated as well with a drugs gang from that particular area, South Dublin. But he certainly wasn't a man who had any, you know, national profile in crime. He was a minor criminal figure. Gardaí didn't have any information that his life was in danger or that he was involved in gangland feuding in any way.
4: And that is your latest news update.
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4: Sunny this afternoon with highest temperatures generally ranging between 20 and 25 degrees. Currently in Arklow, it's 23 degrees. All the latest Wicklow news is available on the East Coast FM website and app.
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East Coast Afternoons. Hi there, it's Tommy Green with you. Hope you had a great weekend. Weather-wise, wasn't it smashing? Still sun shining. And there's Bella Kay. I love it, I love it, I love it. The American singer-songwriter, Houston, Texas is where she's from. And she rose to fame and prominence via her TikTok videos. And of course her viral debut single, The Sick, which was a huge hit in the States. Bella Kay, Bella Kathleen and Williams, sounding good and a promising career ahead of her. You can get in touch, you can drop me a text through WhatsApp 087 77 11 103. East Coast Afternoons.

0: Lewis Capaldi, Hold Me While You Wait on East Coast Afternoons. And of course, Lewis Capaldi putting in a blister set for two nights in the Marley Park venue a couple of weeks back. And thrilling fans in the audience. Tommy Green with you, Monday afternoon on East Coast FM. And if you'd like to get in touch, maybe get your feel-good song on air, 087 77 11 103. 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

0: East Coast Afternoons. Hi there, it's Tommy Green with you. Hope your Monday's gone well. It's Beyonce, the best thing I never had. And Beyonce, over the weekend, surprised her fans with a new single. She released a new single, a surprise single called Morning Dew, on the 4th of July, on Saturday, of course, American Independence Day. And it kicks off a 60-day countdown to the 20th anniversary of her album B-Day, which is going to be reissued. And she's also expanding her business empire as a newly crowned and minted billionaire.
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0: A nice sunny afternoon around the Garden County, and a little bit of wind by the coasts, but hazy sunshine through the afternoon. Highs of 20 to 25 or possibly 26 degrees in mostly moderate west or southwest winds. Currently in Wicklow town, it's 22 degrees.
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4: Hi, I'm Nikki. Now, if you went to see Take That over the weekend, I'm sure you had an absolute ball. It looked amazing. But Gary Barlow has said this morning he doesn't think he'll ever be physically capable of performing the Circus Live tour ever again. They brought the tour to a close with the final show in the Aviva on Saturday night, featuring fire breathers, stilt walkers, clowns and acrobats. But fans needn't worry, as Gary has told followers on Instagram that he's already working on a brand new show. Adele made a rare public appearance to watch the Formula One. She was seen at the British Grand Prix in Silverstone yesterday, wearing a t-shirt featuring last year's world champion Lando Norris. The singer's previously admitted sharing a Formula One obsession with her 13-year-old son. And Australia's Prime Minister has apologised for comments about Kylie Minogue during a quickfire question on a podcast. Anthony Albanese said he's unequivocally sorry after being accused of being disrespectful by some women's rights group. He was asked if his marriage broke down, who might he marry?
5: Kylie, clearly.
6: 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And and Data?
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0: East Coast Afternoons with Tommy Green and Holiday from Madonna, one of her big hits, and of course a thing a lot of people are doing around this time of the year, taking a holiday. We've got the 1 o'clock news, sport and weather update on the way from the East Coast Newsroom. After one, the All Request Lunch is on the way if you'd like to hear one of your favourites. 087 77 11 103. 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And good afternoon also to John Furlong in Rathdrum. 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
11: It's 1 o'clock, live from the East Coast FM News Centre. Good afternoon, I'm Ruth Fitzsimon. The fatal shooting in Dunleary in South Dublin yesterday morning is being described as a punishment shooting gone wrong. 39-year-old Mark Cullen from Shankill was killed after being shot in the leg at around 8:30 in the morning at Patrician Park on Kill Avenue. An incident room has been set up at Dunleary Garda Station and investigations continue. Conor Lally, Irish Times crime and security

0: editor says it's believed the shot wasn't intended to kill.
1: So certainly from the contacts that I've been speaking to over the last 24 hours or so, there was a degree of surprise that he had been shot dead, a punishment shooting gone wrong, and that the killer didn't intend to actually kill this man.
0: And staying in Dublin, a man is due to appear before Dublin District Court today, charged in connection with an alleged serious assault in the city. Separately, another man has died following a serious assault in West Dublin, Jane McNamara reports.
2: A man has been charged in connection with an alleged serious assault in Dublin City. The incident happened on Hawkins Street shortly after midnight yesterday. A man in his 20s was brought to Beaumont Hospital, where he remains in a critical condition. A man in his 40s was arrested as part of the investigation and is due to appear before Dublin District Court. Separately, a man in his 40s has died from his injuries after a serious assault in Mulhuddard in West Dublin in the early hours of Friday morning. It happened at Parlex Town Drive at around 4 a.m. Gardaí are appealing for any witnesses to come forward.
0: And in other news this lunchtime, SIPTU is consulting its public sector members ahead of planned ballots on strike action. The union will be asking tens of thousands of workers if they're prepared to strike over a lack of engagement by the government in a new public service pay deal. The latest agreement expired at the end of last month. SIPTU General Secretary John King says the government is ignoring this huge issue.
3: The government side obviously would have known that as the 30th of June was approaching, that scenario would arise. In whatever informal consultations that we were having with them in the couple of weeks leading up to that, they failed consistently to be able to say to us clearly that they have a strategy, that they would have a plan as to how to protect the pay of public servants over the lifetime of a new agreement.
0: Meanwhile, the Social Protection Minister is defending hosting an informal meeting of EU ministers in Mayo. They're in Ballina today to discuss shared employment and social policy priorities across the European Union. Arriving for the discussions, Minister Dara Cleary was asked why the people of County Mayo should care about this gathering.
4: Well, I think it's important that Mayo can show we can host events like this, and the reason we're here is that we have a very good track record. We just had Prime Minister Carney a few weeks ago, we had President Biden. Mayo's very well able to host these events. I think Mayo has a fantastic track record in terms of investment from the European Union over the last 53 years.
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0: The EU is sending water bomber aircraft to help tackle wildfires in France. More than 10,000 people have been evacuated near Perpignan after flames came close to residential properties. Thousands of firefighters are battling blazes that have ripped through forests and scrubland in parts of Spain, Greece and Portugal. European correspondent with the Irish Times, Naomi O'Leary, says the high temperatures mean wildfires are easily igniting.
6: It's human activity in general that causes a spark. But the thing is, that happens all the time during the winter as well. It's just what matters is the conditions for that to spread and the difficulty in getting it under control. And the difference this year is obviously the extreme heat that's been experienced has dried everything out so that it's really just ready to kind of go up. And when you have that combined with winds as well that spread it, it becomes really, really difficult to control.
0: Meanwhile, here at home, summer weather is continuing this week with temperatures to rise to the high 20s in some parts of the country. Met Éireann forecaster Michelle Dillon says it could also become difficult to sleep at times.
7: Tomorrow we're looking at temperatures in the low to mid 20s and higher again there in the east and southeast up to 27 or 28 degrees. But by Friday, it's going to be, you know, hot nationwide. We're looking at the mid to high 20s, also becoming very humid at that stage too, and with some muggy nights.
0: The Taoiseach wants to bring in registration for e-scooters. His comments follow stark statistics from Temple Street Hospital last week, finding six children ended up on life support in the space of a fortnight as a result of e-scooter incidents. Wicklow TD Simon Harris says a more robust response is what's needed.
8: We've seen paediatricians again highlighting the fact that the number one reason children in Ireland end up in ICU is e-scooter accidents. I mean, that is a horrific reality. I've had engagement with relevant government colleagues on this in recent days. I think we're going to have to do more in relation to this, more in relation to enforcement of the existing law. But I also think we have to really consider registration, because I'm not sure how you can have a robust enforcement system if you don't have a linkage between the e-scooter and the owner of the e-scooter.
0: Gardaí are appealing for witnesses after a fatal incident in County Cavan yesterday. A man in his 70s has died following a single vehicle collision in Tullyvin shortly before 11 a.m. The motorcyclist was airlifted to Beaumont but died in the hospital late yesterday evening. A Sinn Féin bill to kickstart formal planning for Irish unity will be debated in the Dáil next week. The proposed legislation would compel the government to examine the practical implications of constitutional change through a green paper and citizens' assembly. Wicklow Wexford TD Fiontón O'Sullivan says forward planning needs to happen.
9: 2028 will have the 30th anniversary of the Good Friday Agreement that provides for an All-Ireland poll, and what we're kind of saying is we need to start preparing for the future. We saw what happened in Britain post-Brexit, and a lot of it was based on emotion, but there wasn't that much real preparation done. So we're kind of saying this is a huge opportunity to get rid of partition.
0: Wicklow County Council is facing increasing costs to deal with discarded nitrous oxide canisters across the county. The government says a national plan is being developed to tackle the issue, but currently there's no dedicated funding for councils to safely dispose of the hazardous waste. The issue was raised in the Dáil by local TD John Brady amid reports of growing numbers of these canisters being found during community cleanups. Wicklow Ornellay was involved in a multi-agency rescue operation in Wicklow Harbour yesterday after a young man was injured on a floating swimming pontoon. The volunteer lifeboat crew launched shortly after 1 o'clock following a request from the Coast Guard after ambulance crews were unable to safely transfer the casualty from the pontoon due to the state of the tide. The man was brought ashore by the Ornellay and transferred to a waiting ambulance for treatment and onward transport to hospital. A young Wicklow student has taken another step forward with her award-winning environmental invention. Blessington Community College student Mairead Flynn has successfully tested her Bloom Buster prototype at Blessington Lakes. The solar-powered device is designed to help tackle harmful algae blooms and improve water quality. She won the overall prize at SciFest at College in TU Dublin and Tallaght and explained on the morning show here earlier how the project works.
10: It uses oxygen pumps and air stones at the moment to put oxygen beneath the algae, because algae can only grow on stagnant water. So the air stones in the motor disrupt the water, and then when algae grows on a surface of water, it blocks the sun from getting through. And the plants, like underwater plants like regular ferns and stuff like that, they use the sun's light for photosynthesis to create their own energy, and then they release oxygen as a byproduct. But when they're covered by the algae, they can't release their own oxygen, so then the whole underwater ecosystem starts to suffer and die from the being oxygen deprived.
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0: Almost 15,000 new companies have been set up in Ireland so far this year, the highest number on record and a 13% jump on last year. Data from VisionNet shows strong growth in the sectors of IT, manufacturing, construction and motor. Wicklow recorded one of the biggest increases in new startups, rising by 31% compared to the first 6 months of last year. JD Sports has to reissue nearly a quarter of a million euro in unspent gift card credit. The company put a 12-month expiration date on over 5,000 vouchers bought online during 2019 and late 2025, but Irish rules dictate that they have to have a valid expiration date of up to 5 years. JD Sports notes the figure represents only a small percentage of the vouchers that were sold online. On the currency markets, your euro this lunchtime will get you 86 pence sterling, $1 and 16 cents, or 185 Japanese yen. Shares in Bank of Ireland are trading at €17.59.
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0: To soccer news first, and UEFA says FIFA's decision to suspend a one-game ban for USA striker Folarin Balogun has crossed a red line. The Monaco forward is available to face Belgium overnight despite a red card in the round of 32. The Belgian FA has labelled the decision astonishing and are appealing the case, according to The Athletic. Beforehand, Portugal and Spain go head-to-head from 8 o'clock. Brazil superstar Neymar has called time on his international career after the World Cup defeat to Norway. He came on as a sub last night and scored a late penalty. But with his side trailing the last 16 tie 2-0, it wasn't enough to stop them being knocked out. Neymar made his debut in 2010 and is the country's all-time leading goal scorer with 80 goals and their second most capped player. Nottingham Forest, meanwhile, have appointed Oliver Glasner as their head coach. The former Crystal Palace boss replaces Vitor Pereira in the dugout. Meanwhile, Tottenham have confirmed the signing of Sandro Tonali from Newcastle. The midfielder joins Spurs in a deal that could rise to £100 million. That's your sport on East Coast FM.
13: 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It's Evie's Ready for Nappy Pants.

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3: Dry and warm today with plenty of sunny spells. That'll be a little bit hazy at times with some cloud cover. Highs of 21 up to 25 degrees. Right now in Bray, it's 24 degrees. All the latest Wicklow news is available on the East Coast FM website and app.
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Dua Lipa, Don't Start Now on East Coast Afternoons. You're listening to the All Request Lunch. Hi there, Tommy Green with you. Monday afternoon, and if you'd like to hear one of your favourites, drop me a text or WhatsApp, 087 77 11 103. Can I say hi to Faye, looking for one of her favourites from Pink.

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0: Tommy Green of the afternoon on the East Coast FM, Wicklow's favourite radio station. Hi to Stephen and Julie, who were at the Take That gig the other night, and they said, could you please play something from Take That? They were absolutely brilliant. We really enjoyed the gig. Yeah, I was talking to a couple of friends of mine who were at it, and they said it was one of the best, if not the absolute best gig that they were ever at in their life, knocking it out of the park with the circus tour at the Aviva Stadium. Back for good.
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0: On the Event Guide today, having recently sold out her Australian and New Zealand tour and 12 nights at Soho Theatre in London, the wonderful Camille O'Sullivan returns to the Mermaid with a love letter in song. Camille celebrates her dear friends Shane McGowan, Sinead O'Connor, David Bowie, Radiohead, Nick Cave and many more. 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The Stephen Murtha Cup Legends Match with Stevie Staunton, the Gaffer, and Ronnie Whelan sees Newtown United Legends take on Shamrock Rovers Legends at Matt Kelly Community Grounds, Saturday, August the 8th. 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

0: East Coast Afternoons, the All Request Lunch with Tommy Green. There's the tune that launched her career from Carly Rae Jepsen. Call Me Maybe. East Coast Afternoons, the All Request Lunch. 087-77-11-103 if you'd like to hear one of your favourites. Hi to Carmel, tuned our way this afternoon. One of your favourites on the way from Harry Styles. And Carly Rae Jepsen, actually, I was reading recently that she has been back in the studio. She's recorded a new single and a new album, which is scheduled for release a little later this year.
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0: Staying nice, dry and warm. Sunny spells for the afternoon across the Garden County. Highs of 20 to 26 degrees in mostly moderate west or southwest winds. Currently, it is sitting at 25 degrees in Arklow. The word on weather.
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1: Christina Aguilera, Genie in the Bottle, the track that kicked off her career all those years ago. And she's actively preparing to release a highly personal and career-spanning documentary and also her first album in many, many years, probably over a decade at this stage. 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

0: 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Song one, Toto, Africa. 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
9: It's 2 o'clock, live from the East Coast FM News Centre. Good afternoon, I'm Ruth Fitzsimon. The Taoiseach says Gardaí and the government remain committed to fighting gun crime. Simon Harris was speaking following the fatal shooting of a man in Dunleary, South Dublin, yesterday morning. 39-year-old Mark Cullen from Shankill died after being shot in the leg at around 8.30 at Patrician Park on Kill Avenue. It's the first gun homicide in Ireland since 2024. Simon Harris says despite yesterday's incident, significant progress is being made in relation to gun violence.
10: It had been 18 months since we had seen a gun death in Ireland, and we have seen significant progress made by An Garda Síochána in making our country safer in relation to gun violence, and I commend the work of the Gardaí. Obviously we saw the fatality yesterday in Dunleary. There will obviously be an active Garda investigation in relation to that.
9: One person was arrested on foot of a European arrest warrant from Germany during a Garda operation targeting human trafficking. Last week, the man in his 50s was detained.

0: Detained at a massage parlour in Cork and is in custody pending extradition proceedings. Gardaí were working alongside European colleagues in a global operation to disrupt crime gangs engaged in human trafficking. Officers interviewed 269 sex workers at 166 brothels. They're also monitoring over 17,000 people entering and leaving the country via ports and airports to identify those who may be vulnerable. SIP2 says public servants' pay is lagging behind private sector workers. The union's calling for higher wages as part of a new public service pay deal. It's consulting public sector members ahead of planned ballots on strike action, claiming there's been a lack of engagement by the government. The latest agreement expired at the end of last month. SIP2 General Secretary John King says wage increases are urgently needed.
1: We also know that the value of pay in the public service has been completely eroded by the cost of living crisis and inflation. In fact, for this year alone, public servants will have received less than 1.5% of the pay increase when the government's baseline inflation figure is 3.3% and their severe scenario with inflation is out to 4.6%.
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0: The EU is sending water bomber aircraft to help tackle wildfires in France. More than 10,000 people have been evacuated near Perpignan after flames came close to residential properties. Thousands of firefighters have been battling blazes that are ripping through forests and scrubland in parts of Spain, Greece and Portugal. European correspondent with the Irish Times, Naomi O'Leary, says the high temperatures mean wildfires are easily igniting.
3: It's human activity in general that causes a spark. But the thing is, that happens all the time during the winter as well. Just what matters is the conditions for that to spread and the difficulty in getting it under control. And the difference this year is obviously the extreme heat that's been experienced has dried everything out so that it's really just ready to kind of go up. And when you have that combined with winds as well that spread it, it becomes really, really difficult to control.
0: And here in Wicklow, the good summer weather is making a return this week with temperatures to hit the high 20s in some parts. Met Eireann forecaster Michelle Dillon says it could become difficult to sleep, however.
4: Tomorrow we're looking at temperatures in the low to mid 20s and higher again there in the east and southeast up to 27 or 28 degrees. But by Friday, it's going to be, you know, hot nationwide. We're looking at the mid to high 20s also becoming very humid at that stage too, and with some muggy nights.
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0: And we go to tennis news first, where 12th seed Marta Kostyuk has reached the women's singles quarterfinals for the first time in her career. The Ukrainian won in straight sets 6-4, 6-4 against American Ashley Kruger. Belgian Elise Mertens has broken serve in the first set of her match against Marie Buskova from Czechia. And later on, Yasmin Paolini meets Alexander Ayala, while Madison Keys takes on Linda Niskova. In the men's singles last 16 match, that's underway on court number one between Flavio Caboli and Alexander Dimonauer. Later on, home favourite Arthur Ferry will take on Grigor Dimitrov. Taylor Fritz is up against Alexander Bublik, and Yuri Lehechka faces French Open winner Alexander Zverev. In soccer news, UEFA has strongly criticised FIFA's decision not to uphold Florian Balogun's automatic ban at this World Cup. European football's governing body is describing the move as unprecedented, incomprehensible and unjustifiable. United States striker Balogun, who was sent off against Bosnia-Herzegovina, should have served a suspension for tomorrow morning's last 16 tie against Belgium. However, tournament chiefs FIFA opted not to enforce an immediate sanction on the 25-year-old, meaning the co-host's leading goalscorer will be available to play. Finally, Tottenham have completed the signing of midfielder Sandro Tonali from Newcastle for a club record fee, which could reach over €116 million. Tonali joined Newcastle in the summer of 2023, but was banned for 10 months for breaching betting rules. He went on to help win the League Cup in March 2025. That's your sport on East Coast FM.
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0: A dry and warm afternoon with plenty of sunshine, which could be hazy at times. Highest temperatures of 21 to 25 degrees. And right now in Dunlavin, it's 24 degrees. All the latest Wicklow news is available on the East Coast FM website and app.
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Shawn Mendes, Camila Cabello, Senorita. East Coast Afternoons. Hello there, Tommy Green with you. Good summery tune for the day we're having. Beautiful sunny afternoon across the Garden County. And if you'd like to hear one of your particular favourites, 087 77 11 103 on text or WhatsApp.

0: Coronas, that San Diego song on East Coast Afternoons, the best of Irish. It's Tommy Green with you on this Monday afternoon, and I hope you're getting out to enjoy the sunshine. St. Elmo's Fire from John Power, that Man in Motion, on the way in a moment.
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0: The main man, Usher, DJ's got us falling in love on East Coast Afternoons. It's Tommy Green with you. Hope you're enjoying Monday. And Ellie Goulding's on the way with Burn.
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0: Continuing warm and sunny through the afternoon around the Garden County. A high is today of between 20 to 26 degrees and moderate west or southwesterly winds. Currently, it is sitting at 25 degrees in Baltiglass.
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4: Hi, I'm Nikki. Harry Styles has been recognised with a Guinness World Record for the most performances by a musician in a single run at Wembley. The star has wrapped up his residency at the London Stadium after putting on 12 shows there. The former One Direction singer began his time there as part of his Together Together tour on June the 12th. The Rolling Stones' Mick Jagger says the junk put out by AI is a confidence booster for creatives. The 82-year-old consulted a large language model to help pick a name of the band's last album, Hackney Diamonds, which was released in 23. Jagger told the Times of London he thought the junk AI suggested was a confidence booster for creatives who may be doubting their own instincts. The band's 25th studio album, Foreign Tongues, is released this Friday. And the trailer for the new Oasis documentary has been released. Directed by Stephen Knight, Don't Look Back in Anger follows the ups and downs of Liam and Noel Gallagher's reunion tour last year. It marked the band's first live appearance since they split in 2009, and we'll be able to see it in cinemas on the 6th of September.
5: I just don't see myself on stage with Liam. I just don't see it.
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1: One of the best-selling Irish artists, some Saints and Sinners on East Coast Afternoons. It's Tommy Green with you with the 3 o'clock news, sport and weather update on the way from the East Coast newsroom. After three on a decade decider featuring a gentleman who is both very successful as a solo artist and also as a member of a hugely successful band. We're going to play a number one that went to number one on the UK singles chart. It was his third US number one. It's on the way on the Decade Decider after three.
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11: It's 3 o'clock, live from the East Coast FM News Centre. Good afternoon, I'm Ruth Fitzsimon. The Taoiseach says the government is ready to negotiate with trade unions on a new public sector pay deal. It comes amid claims from SIPTU of a lack of government engagement on an agreement. The union is calling for higher wages and consulting public sector members ahead of planned ballots on strike action. Finance Minister and Wicklow TD Simon Harris says the government is eager to engage.
12: Could take a considerable piece of time, so it's important we get into those engagements. And I hope that happens soon. Certainly the Department of Public Expenditure and Reform stands ready to re-engage at any moment with the Irish Congress of Trade Unions. So I'm respectful of the processes unions may wish to consider. But the Government of Ireland is very eager to try and find a successor agreement. Not an agreement at any cost. No side goes into a negotiation on that basis. But I think if everybody puts their shoulder to the wheel here, I think it's always possible to find a landing zone.
11: Locals in West Cork are in shock after a man died following an incident at a pub on Saturday night. A Garda investigation is underway after a 27-year-old man was pronounced dead by emergency services at the scene in River Stick. His body was taken to Cork University Hospital for a post-mortem exam. Local Independent Ireland councillor John Collins says anyone who has information about this incident should assist Garda with their investigation.
13: I spoke with a few

0: the residents of Riversteak this morning, and they're obviously very shocked about what happened. It wouldn't be something that they would be familiar with, thank God. And it's been investigated now by the Gardaí, and we just have to wait and see. But look, I'm sure that people have, in the area, if they have information, would be readily available to give that information to the Gardaí.
1: 2.5% of gift cards issued by JD Sports in the last 5 years need to be reactivated and sent back to customers. The company is doing this as around 5,600 vouchers expired within 12 months, despite Irish law meaning vouchers need to be valid for 5 years. The company sold them online since 2019, applying the British policy to Irish customers. Gráinne Griffin from the Competition and Consumer Protection Commission says people stand to lose money every year by not checking their rights.
2: This is just 2.5% of the gift vouchers issued by JD Sports over the last 5 years. And there's a quarter of a million euros still remaining on those cards after 12 months. So, you know, we're talking about a lot of money out there for consumers, and it's important that they get the value for it.
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1: HICWA has identified a number of issues at a Wicklow community unit following an unannounced inspection earlier this year. The health watchdog found four standards were only partially compliant, with concerns around medication safety, governance and the physical environment. Inspectors highlighted a lack of an on-site clinical pharmacy service, issues with medication record keeping and the fact that one of the unit's three showers was out of use. Finally, roadworks may delay you around the county this week. Road resurfacing works are taking place on the Redford Park Spine Road in Greystones this week, and a stop-go system will be in place throughout those works until the end of the week. And while motorists using the N81 may be impacted by maintenance works, they're starting tomorrow with verge trimming, drainage improvements and general clean-up work starting at Moana Spic and continuing along the N81 between South Dublin and Carlow borders over the next 6 weeks.
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1: To tennis first, and at Wimbledon, 12th seed Marta Kostyuk has reached the women's singles quarterfinals for the first time in her career. The Ukrainian won in straight sets 6-4, 6-4 against American Ashley Kruger. 2024 finalist Jasmine Paolini is one set up against Alexander Iala. Meanwhile, Madison Keys takes on Linda Niskova on the centre court later this afternoon, and in the men's singles last 16 match between Flavio Caboli and Alex de Minaur on court number 1, Caboli won the first set. In soccer news, UEFA is strongly criticising FIFA's decision not to uphold Florian Balogun's automatic ban at this World Cup. European football's governing body is describing the move as unprecedented, incomprehensible and unjustifiable. Balogun, who was sent off against Bosnia-Herzegovina, should have served a suspension for tonight's last 16 tie against Belgium. But tournament chiefs FIFA opted not to enforce an immediate sanction on the 25-year-old, meaning the co-host's leading goal scorer will be available to play. Finally, to rugby, Connacht prop Billy Bowen could be in line for his Ireland debut against Japan this week, with Jeremy Lockman ruled out through concussion. A decision is expected to be made on Rob Balakoon's fitness later this week. That's your sport on East Coast FM.
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1: A dry and warm afternoon with plenty of sunshine that could be hazy at times. Highest temperatures of 21 to 25 degrees. Right now at British, it's 25 degrees. All the latest Wicklow news is available at the East Coast FM website or app.
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Hi there, Tommy Green with you. Belinda Carlisle, Heaven is a Place on Earth. And Belinda Carlisle first found fame as the lead singer of the Go-Go's, one of the first all-female bands to write their own songs, play their own instruments, and hit it big on the charts. They had some huge hits in the States. We got The Beat, Our Lips Are Sealed, which was a worldwide number one, and Vacation, just some of the group's big hits. After the Go-Go's disbanded in 1985, Belinda Carlisle launched a hugely successful solo career. Her debut single, Mad About You, set the tone for a new, more polished pop sound. But it was 1987's Heaven is a Place on Earth that she became very, very famous indeed, with that song going to number one in the US and becoming an international smash, and sort of marked a shift from the punkish new wave scene of the Go-Go's to the more high-gloss pop anthems that she had huge success with. And that particular single, a huge number one in America. The Decade Decider, Monday afternoon on East Coast FM.

0: Tommy Green in the afternoon on East Coast FM, the home of the feel-good favourites. 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
0: 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When you hear them back to back, Africa from Toto, Miley Cyrus and Flowers, Madonna's Vogue. East Coast FM turning up the heat this summer with a prize that's absolutely stacked. It's our sizzling summer giveaway. You could win a massive prize bundle packed with must-have treats, unreal experiences, magical makeovers and unforgettable surprises. And there's just one winner, and it could be you. 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It's absolutely stacked. And you could be the single winner on the sizzling summer triple play. The songs you need to hear in this exact order.

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0: Monday afternoon on East Coast FM, Wicklow's favourite radio stations, Tommy Green with you, and the Grammy Award winning Cian DeCroix from Cork, who's making you feel it. The man is very busy at the moment, gigging around the country, several tour dates around Ireland for this summer, and the nearest one to us, down the M11 in Wexford, playing the Breakwater Festival in August.
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0: Continuing warm and dry with nice sunny spells. Highs are between 20 to 26 degrees in moderate west or southwesterly winds. Currently in Baltinglass, it's 23 degrees. The word on weather.
1: The word on weather.
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9: It's 4 o'clock, live from the East Coast FM News Centre. Good afternoon, I'm Ruth Fitzsimon. A former swimming coach has been convicted of sexually abusing four young swimmers and the attempted rape of one of those girls in the 1970s and 1980s. The jury in the trial of George Gibney returned its verdict this afternoon after over 7 hours of deliberations. He was originally charged with 79 counts, had pleaded guilty to 5 charges at the beginning of the trial and not guilty to a total of 73 counts of indecent assault and 1 of attempted rape. The 77-year-old has been remanded in custody to be sentenced on the 29th of July. A 43-year-old man has appeared in court charged in connection with an assault in Dublin which has left a man in a critical condition. Claudio Claudino, a Brazilian national with an address at an apartment at Selsker Terrace in Ranelagh, Dublin 6, is charged with assault causing harm on Hawkins Street in the early hours of Sunday. Cameron Clark reports.
10: A Garda told the court Mr. Claudino has lived in Ireland for a number of years and did not reply when he was charged and cautioned. The officer also said it's alleged the accused was involved in a one-punch assault which caused a man to fall and suffer a bang to his head. An interpreter for Mr. Claudino told the judge he has applied for Irish citizenship and has sought to extend his work visa, which expires this month. The judge granted bail subject to a €1,000 cash payment and certain other conditions, despite a Garda raising concerns that the accused may be a flight risk. Mr. Claudino has surrendered his passport and must not apply for new travel documents as part of those conditions. He is entitled to legal aid but had no solicitor to represent him due to ongoing industrial action. It emerged the accused had attempted to contact a lawyer before court and the judge remarked it was a pity he had no solicitor present. Mr. Claudino has been remanded in custody with consent to bail, pending the payment mentioned by the judge.
9: In other news this afternoon, the Taoiseach says the government is ready to negotiate with trade unions on a new public sector pay deal. It comes amid claims from SIPTU of a lack of government engagement on any agreement. The union is calling for higher wages and consulting public sector members ahead of planned ballots on strike action. Finance Minister and Wicklow TD Simon Harris says the government is eager to

0: to engage.
1: Could take a considerable piece of time, so it's important we get into those engagements, and I hope that happens soon. Certainly the Department of Public Expenditure and Reform stands ready to re-engage at any moment with the Irish Congress of Trade Unions, so I'm respectful of the processes unions may wish to consider, but the Government of Ireland is very eager to try and find a successor agreement. Not an agreement at any cost, no side goes into a negotiation on that basis, but I think if everybody puts their shoulder to the wheel here, I think it's always possible to find a landing zone.
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0: A bill to begin preparations for a referendum on a united Ireland will come before the Dáil tomorrow. The motion from Sinn Féin is calling on the government to publish ideas for health, education, public services, economy and the governance of a united state within the EU. It would also include consultation with members of the public on both sides of the border and the setting up of a citizens' assembly on this issue. Wicklow Wexford TD Fiontán Osunvall is welcoming this bill.
3: We just think this is a really great opportunity to build a new Ireland, basically a new Ireland that would be would respect unionists, they respect our British identity as well, and equally as is guaranteed under the Good Friday Agreement, a new Ireland, I suppose, that would invest in public services.
0: Finally, HICWA has identified a number of issues at a Wicklow community unit following an unannounced inspection earlier this year. The health watchdog found four standards were only partially compliant, with concerns around medication safety, governance and the physical environment. Inspectors have highlighted a lack of an on-site clinical pharmacy service, issues with medication record keeping and the fact that one of the unit's three showers was out of use.
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0: Soccer news first, and UEFA says FIFA's decision to suspend a red card shown to US striker Folarin Balogun has crossed a red line. The forward is now free to face Belgium in the last 16 later tonight after Donald Trump called Gianni Infantino. UEFA described the move as unprecedented, incomprehensible and unjustifiable, and former president of the organisation Sepp Blatter says football should never become a playground for political power. Sky's US correspondent Mark Stone has more.
5: He did call him. We know that now. We have had that confirmed. We also know that there is a very close relationship between Gianni Infantino and Donald Trump. You don't earn the nickname Sycophantino unless you have become very close to the American president.
0: In other soccer news, Neymar has announced his international career is over following Brazil's defeat to Norway. He came on as a sub last night and scored a late penalty, but it was too little too late for Brazil. Neymar made his debut in 2010 and is the country's all-time leading goal scorer with 80 goals and is their second most capped player. Finally to tennis, and at Wimbledon, 12th seed Marta Kostyuk has reached the women's singles quarterfinals for the first time in her career. The Ukrainian won in straight sets 6-4, 6-4. Meanwhile, it's a set apiece between 2024 finalist Yasmin Paolini and Alexandra Ayala, and 9th seed Flavio Caboli defeated 5th seed Alex de Minaur in straight sets 7-5, 7-6, 6-3 to reach the quarterfinals. That's your sport on East Coast FM.
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0: Dry and warm with sunny spells, hazy at times lasting into the evening. Highest temperatures of 20 to 25 degrees. And right now in Rathdrum, it's 25 degrees. All the latest Wicklow news is available on the East Coast FM website and app.
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I'm Dave Harrington. Hope you had a nice weekend. When I woke up to the results of the Mexico-England game in the World Cup this morning, I was glad I didn't stay up for it because I was shouting for Mexico in the tournament. Anyway, all eyes on Croke Park and the Wicklow footballers this Saturday, right? The Coronas, who's addicted to progress on East Coast FM.

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1: We went to Michael Bublé, thanks to East Coast. Either Michael Bublé or Ollie Moore's.
2: 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I'll get them on for you next.
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0: Dry this evening and tonight. Mix of cloud and clear spells overnight. And a little mist and fog possible in places too. Overnight temperatures across County Wicklow, 11 to 15 degrees in light variable breezes. 24 degrees at the moment in Carnew.
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4: Hi, I'm Nikki. Now, if you went to see Take That over the weekend, I'm sure you had an absolute ball. It looked amazing. But Gary Barlow has said this morning he doesn't think he'll ever be physically capable of performing the Circus Live tour ever again. They brought the tour to a close with the final show in the Aviva on Saturday night, featuring fire breathers, stilt walkers, clowns and acrobats. But fans needn't worry, as Gary has told followers on Instagram that he's already working on a brand new show. Adele made a rare public appearance to watch the Formula One. She was seen at the British Grand Prix in Silverstone yesterday, wearing a t-shirt featuring last year's world champion Lando Norris. The singer's previously admitted sharing a Formula One obsession with her 13-year-old son. And Australia's Prime Minister has apologised for comments about Kylie Minogue during a quickfire question on a podcast. Anthony Albanese said he's unequivocally sorry after being accused of being disrespectful by some women's rights group. He was asked if his marriage broke down, who might he marry?
5: Kylie, clearly.
6: 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And and Data?
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0: East Coast FM, Wicklow's favourite radio station. From County Wicklow, from Bray, of course, there's Florence Road, who've made Irish radio history with that song, getting to number one on the Irish Airplay chart, the first all-female Irish band to score Ireland's most played song, and only the second Irish female act to reach that number one spot since Airplay Records began in 2012. Incredible. Sure isn't Wicklow great.
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0: Gaz texted Dave. There's a breakdown heading east on the M7, so if you're on the NRM7, listen to this. It's between Junction 1A Newlands Cross and Junction 1, the M50 N7. And there are long delays. Thank you for your message. M50 northbound is busy, approaching Junction 9 Red Cow, Junction 7 Lucan, Junction 13 Dundrummond approach, particularly busy too. And southbound from just after Junction 15 Carrick Mines through to Bray on the M11 is pretty slow. It's okay around Bray and Greystones. It's fine on the N11 at the moment. Southbound through the Glen of the Downs. Moving quite well outbound on the Rock Road and on the Stillorgan Road. N81 is slow outbound from Talla. And it's moving fine on the Arklow and Gorey bypass, according to Anne's text to 087 77 11 103.
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8: It's 5 o'clock, live from the East Coast FM News Centre. Good evening, I'm Ruth Fitzsimon. A former swimming coach has been convicted of sexually abusing four young girls and one count of attempted rape over 50 years ago. The jury in the trial of George Gibney returned this verdict this afternoon after over 7 hours of deliberations. The 77-year-old had pleaded guilty to 5 of 79 charges at the start of the trial and not guilty to 73 counts of indecent assault and one of attempted rape. The Dublin Rape Crisis Centre is welcoming the verdict. In a statement this evening, Chief Executive Rachel Morrow also recognises the long, painful and incredibly courageous journey to justice taken by his victims. Finance Minister Simon Harris says the government is ready to negotiate a new pay deal with trade unions. It comes as SIP2 is consulting its public sector members ahead of planned ballot on strike action over a lack of what it's calling a lack of engagement by the government in a new public service pay deal. The Taoiseach says there is space for an agreement which could suit everybody.
9: Politics and public policy is all about balance. And the balance here says that there is space to have a public sector pay agreement. There's space to have a good public sector pay agreement. There's space to have a public sector agreement that is good for workers, is good for the taxpayer and is balanced in the round. And that's what we really want to engage in earnest.
8: Meanwhile, unions across Europe are calling for unpaid internships to come to an end. The European Commission proposed banning them through the traineeships directive more than 2 years ago. That legislation has not yet received final approval. Trade unions are urging the government here in Ireland to use the EU presidency to progress the directive as a priority. European Trade Union Confederation Secretary Taoiseach York says it doesn't make sense anymore.
10: And let's be honest, young people are the most educated generation we have ever had. So it's a little bit unfair to say that they do not have the right skills. It's the responsibility of every employer indeed to invest in their workplaces, to train them for the specific task that they need to perform. But this doesn't mean that they should work for free. So it should be in the interest of the employer to train them.
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8: 90% of asylum applications to Ireland have been rejected under a fast-track pilot system in the last year. It requires rulings to be made within 12 weeks for those applying from a safe country or where an earlier request had been made in another EU country. The data is drawn from almost 2,300 applications for international protection, according to the Irish Times. Immigration lawyer Cathal Malone claims it's an unfair system.
12: You go in on day one, they take the details,

0: They then give you the questionnaire. You have to do that with the benefit of no legal advice. As you leave, you're given a letter giving you the date for your interview, giving you that sort of 10 days to then go and try and find a lawyer and say, here's the questionnaire I filled out in my second or third language with the benefit of legal advice. And can you try and get me all these supports and reports and stuff? And of course, that's practically impossible.
1: And finally, news just coming into us. Emergency services are at the scene of a serious crash in Waterford. The OR680 has been closed near Adamstown in Kilmeaden. Gardaí say local diversions are in place via Tremore Cross and Kilmeaden Village.
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1: Starting with Gaelic Games, fixture details have been confirmed for the Ladies Football All-Ireland semi-finals on Saturday, July the 18th. Armagh will face Galway at 3:15 at Pearse Park in Longford. Reigning champions Dublin come up against Kerry in Semple Stadium in Thurles at 5:15. In tennis and at Wimbledon, 2024 finalist Yasmin Paolini defeated Alexander Ayala in three sets to reach the women's singles quarter-finals. Flavio Caboli will progress after beating Alex de Minaur in straight sets, 7-5, 7-6, 6-3, and Arthur Ferry is the last remaining British player in the draw facing Grigor Dimitrov on centre court. And in soccer news, Neymar will retire from international football as Brazil's all-time leading goal scorer with 80 goals. He made his debut in 2010 and is also their second most capped player. Tottenham have completed the signing of midfielder Sandro Tonali from Newcastle for a club record fee which could reach over €116 million. Tonali joined Newcastle in the summer of 23, but was banned for 10 months for breaching betting rules. That's your sport on East Coast FM.
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1: Dry this evening and overnight with a mix of clear spells and some cloud cover. Overnight lows of 11 to 15 degrees. Right now in Ockram, it's 23 degrees. All the latest Wicklow news is available on the East Coast FM website and app.
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It's Tame Impala and Dracula. Dave Harrington here with delicious pizza for you. All the sides and a drink for sharing. You could win it inside 10 on our head record with 4-star pizza in Bray. And a great song from Charlie Puth after Seal. 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

0: Wicklow's favourite radio station. And there's Natasha Bedingfield, who was in County Wicklow over the weekend as the Friday headliner at Kaleidoscope, presented by Glenveagh at Rusbrough House and Park. And then Pete Tong and the Essential Orchestra with all of those Ibiza classics headlining Saturday. And last night, the Saw Doctors choppered in from Galway to bring some N17 magic to the N81. What a fabulous weekend. Now, would you like delicious pizza? Thanks to Four Star Pizza at the Egan Business Centre, Upper Dargle Road in Bray. It's our head wrecker. And it's a brand new one today. 65% of people in County Wicklow, 65% of people in County Wicklow admitted doing this every day last month. 65% of people in County Wicklow admitted doing this every day last month. What was it about June? Maybe there's a clue in there. 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But what was it? It was a traffic update and Beyonce in just a few minutes.
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0: Taking a look at the M50 first, northbound it's slow, approaching Junction 11 for Tala, Junction 9, the Red Cow exit. And further along, busy at the exit for Dublin Airport. Southbound M50, Junction 16, Cherrywood through to Bray on the M11. And once you get to before Kilmechanic, you're flying then on the N11 southbound right through to the Arklow and Gorey bypass. Slow but steady on routes around Bray, moving fine around Greystones. Busy but moving outbound on the Rock Road and on the Stillorgan Road. N81 seems to be fine at the moment, outbound from Tala. Half past five headlines, and Ruth has the latest.
12: Thanks, Dave. George Gibney has been found guilty of sexually abusing four girls and one count of attempted rape over 50 years ago. The 77-year-old former swimming coach will be sentenced on July 29th. Investigations are continuing after a man was shot dead in South Dublin yesterday morning. 39-year-old Mark Cullen from Shankill was killed after he was shot in the leg on Kill Avenue in Dunleary. And a weather advisory has been issued with heatwave conditions expected later on this week. It'll come into effect from midnight on Wednesday until next Tuesday. Met Aaron is warning temperatures in some parts may exceed 30 degrees. That's your headlines. We'll have more at 6.
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0: 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And Joanna.
1: Hi Dave, how are you?
2: How was your weekend?
1: I went to see a play in Dublin on Saturday, directed by my good friend Jacqueline. And then yesterday chilled in the sun.
2: Oh, tell me about the play. What's it called and where was it on?
1: It was in Smock Alley in Temple Bar, and it's called Fanatical. Sadly, it's wrapped up already on Saturday, but it sold out. All the shows sold out, so great success.
2: Our head wrecker, and it's a new one today, says 65% of people in County Wicklow admitted doing this every day last month. What do you think?
1: I think it's they admitted of having alcoholic beverage every day in June.
2: No. No, not the answer.
1: Okay, well, fair enough.
2: But I will tell you, the answer is related to the weather last month. So you're onto something there.
1: Okay, very good.
2: Maybe have a little think and come back mañana?
1: Absolutely.
2: Enjoy your evening in Rasnew.
1: Thanks a million, Dave. Talk to you soon.
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0: Dry this evening and tonight, a mix of cloud and clear spells. Possibility of a little mist and fog in places as the night progresses. And temperatures across County Wicklow, a very mild 11 to 15 degrees in light variable breezes. 24 degrees at the moment in Red Cross.
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0: 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You'd be silly to miss it. And it is next.
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2: N81 is slow outbound from Tala. Once you get past Britis, it's moving well on approach to Blessington and on through to Baltinglass. M50 southbound, junction 16, Cherrywood through to Bray on the M11, very slow. Northbound is busiest approaching junction 13 for Dundrum, junction 9 for the Red Cow, and the Lucan exit at junction 7. Slow, but nothing to get too stressed about. Leaving Dublin City on the south side on the Rock and on the Stillorgan Road. N11 moving well through the Glen of the Downs southbound, and no delays at the minute on the Arklow or Gorey bypass.
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7: It's 6 o'clock, live from the East Coast FM News Centre. Good evening, I'm Ruth Fitzsimon. George Gibney has been found guilty of the attempted rape of a girl in the 1970s. The former swimming coach was also convicted of abusing three other girls on various dates in the 1970s and 1980s. At the outset of his trial, he pleaded guilty to 5 counts of indecent assault. The 77-year-old was remanded in custody this afternoon ahead of his sentence hearing later this month. Frank Graney explains why Gibney can now be named.
8: The trial has been ongoing for the past few weeks, but went largely under the radar because I suppose we weren't able to identify George Gibney until now as an accused person facing allegations of a sexual nature. He was entitled to anonymity by law, but that now falls away because he has been convicted, so we can name him.
7: Investigations are continuing this evening after a man was shot dead in South Dublin yesterday morning. 39-year-old Mark Cullen from Shankill was killed after being shot in the leg on Kill Avenue in Dunleary. The last fatal shooting happened in 2024. Taoiseach Simon Harris says the government is focused on reducing gun crime.
9: Nobody wants to see a return to those darker days where they were a more frequent occurrence. We remain absolutely focused on that.
7: And Conor Lally, crime and security editor at the Irish Times, outlines what's known so far about the victim.
10: Gardaí haven't ruled out the possibility that this was an intended warning shot or maybe some kind of effort to put pressure on him to intimidate him, but primarily to injure him rather than to kill him, but that the shooting somehow went wrong and obviously Mark Cullen lost his life. Now, we know he had been in trouble with the guards previously. He was closely associated to a drug dealing group on the south side of Dublin, but this is certainly not a man who had a major criminal profile.
7: A 43-year-old man has appeared in court charged in connection with an assault in Dublin which left a man in a critical condition. Claudio Claudino, a Brazilian national with an address at an apartment at Selskirk Terrace in Ranelagh, Dublin 6, is charged with assault causing harm on Hawkins Street in the early hours of Sunday. Cameron Clark reports.
11: A Garda told the court Mr. Claudino has lived in Ireland for a number of years and did not reply when he was charged and cautioned. The officer also said it's alleged the accused was involved in a one-punch assault which caused a man to fall and suffer a bang to his head. An interpreter for Mr. Claudino told the judge he has applied for Irish citizenship and has sought to extend his work visa, which expires this month. The judge granted bail subject to a €1,000 cash payment and certain other conditions, despite a Garda raising concerns that the accused may be a flight risk. Mr. Claudino has surrendered his passport and must not apply for new travel documents as part of those conditions. He is entitled to legal aid, but had no solicitor to represent him due to ongoing industrial action. It emerged the accused had attempted to contact a lawyer before court, and the judge remarked it was a pity he had no solicitor present. Mr. Claudino has been remanded in custody with consent to bail, pending the payment mentioned by the judge.

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1: Emergency services are at the scene of a serious crash in County Waterford. The R680 has been closed near Adamstown in Kilmeaden. Local diversions are in place via Tremor Cross and Kilmeaden Village. Meanwhile, figures reveal that road deaths have increased by 11% this year compared to the same period last year. Five more people died on our roads over the weekend. Offaly is the only county to avoid a traffic fatality so far this year. Tullamore driving instructor Joe Wynne attributes this to a strong Garda presence on the roads.
2: I think when you meet a checkpoint, or you meet a speed van, or you meet a speed camera, or you meet an RSA checkpoint, which is very regular here around County Offaly, it changes drivers' behaviour, it changes drivers' attitudes. It's a genuine fear enforcement of the rules and regulations here in Offaly. That is helping to lead to the good figure that Offaly has.
1: There are renewed calls for a dedicated transport police unit following a rise in antisocial and violent behaviour. The National Bus and Rail Union says attacks that see drivers being verbally and physically assaulted are an almost daily occurrence. It comes as latest figures from Bus Éireann show a sharp rise in employees being spat on and passengers boarding under the influence of drugs or alcohol. There's pressure on the government to start planning for a referendum on Irish unity. A Sinn Féin motion is coming before the Dáil tomorrow, which would allow for a citizens' assembly and the issue to be established. The bill allows for a green paper to be published by the Taoiseach outlining plans for governance of United Ireland. Sinn Féin leader Mary Lou MacDonald says it's time to prepare.
3: This referendum could get called much earlier than the Dublin government might anticipate. And the only question that will be is whether or not we are prepared. The referendums will happen at some point. So the extant question is, will we have good order? Will we have made our preparations or not?
1: Wicklow County Council is facing increasing costs to deal with discarded nitrous oxide canisters across the county. The government says a national plan is being developed to tackle the issue. Currently, there's no dedicated funding for councils to safely dispose of this hazardous waste. The issue was raised in the Dáil by local TD John Brady amid reports of growing numbers of these canisters being found during community cleanups. HICWA has identified a number of issues at Wicklow Community Unit following an unannounced inspection earlier this year. The watchdog found four standards were only partially compliant, with concerns around medication safety, governance and the physical environment. Inspectors highlighted the lack of an on-site clinical pharmacy service, medication record-keeping issues and the fact that one of the unit's three showers was out of use.
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1: Microsoft is cutting almost 5,000 jobs globally, slimming down its workforce by just over 2%. It's the latest to confirm tech layoffs as it spends heavily on AI to improve business efficiency. Amazon and Meta also laid off thousands of employees this year. Microsoft shares fell nearly 23% in the first 6 months of this year, their worst first-half performance since 2022. Average farm incomes jumped by almost 50% last year compared to 2024 to just under €54,000. New figures from Chagas show cattle rearing, beef and dairy farmers saw the strongest gains. That's driven by continued improvement in output prices. Dairy farmers earned the most in 25 with an average income of over €153,000, 40% higher than the previous year. But Chagas notes the higher labour costs on large-scale dairy farms compared to other farm systems. On the currency markets this evening, your euro will get you 85 pence sterling, $1 and 14 cents, or 184 Japanese yen. Shares in AIB are trading at €10.35.
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1: Soccer first, and Donald Trump says he asked FIFA's president Gianni Infantino to overturn a red card given to USA player Florian Balogun. The striker is now available to face Belgium in their last 16 match later on tonight. The decision has been met with widespread condemnation, including from UEFA, who's describing it as incomprehensible and unjustifiable. The Belgian FA say they're astonished. President Trump maintains it wasn't a foul.
6: I asked for a review because I didn't think it was a foul. I thought it was two great athletes that crashed into each other and got entangled. That was not a guy punching somebody in the face or anything that, you know, would be different.
1: In other sports news, looking at tennis at Wimbledon, ninth seed Madison Keys was defeated in straight sets by Linda Noskova, who progresses to the quarterfinals. Flavio Caboli will progress after beating Alex de Minaur in straight sets 7-5, 7-6, 6-3, while it's currently a set apiece between Arthur Ferry and Grigor Dimitrov on centre court. And in Gaelic games, fixture details have been confirmed for the Ladies Football All-Ireland semi-finals on Saturday, July the 18th. Armagh will face Galway at 3:15 at Pearse Street in Longford, and reigning champions Dublin come up against Kerry in Semple Stadium in Thurles at 5:15. That's your sport on East Coast FM.
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1: East Coast FM has learned of the following death, that of Maureen or Moira Kenny of Castleview in Ballyduff, Arklow in County Wicklow. Wife of Paddy and mother of David, Yvonne and Declan, sadly missed by her loving husband, sons, daughter, grandchildren and extended family and friends. Reposing at her residence from 2 until 8 o'clock on Wednesday, with removal on Thursday morning at 10:30 to St David's Church in Johnstown, arriving for Requiem Mass at 11 o'clock. Those who can't attend are welcome to join the service via webcam. Funeral will be held afterwards at Mount Jerome Crematorial for committal service at 2:30 in the Victorian Chapel, which can also be viewed via webcam. Messages of sympathy and support can be expressed online. 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
1: Staying dry this evening and overnight with a mix of clear spells and some cloud. Lowest overnight temperatures of 11 to 15 degrees. And right now in Greystone, still up in the 20s at 25 degrees. All the latest Wicklow news is available on the East Coast FM website and app.
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0: 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Looking forward to seeing that, hopefully later this week in the cinema. That's I Knew It, I Knew You.
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0: Having recently sold out her Australia and New Zealand tour and then 12 nights at Soho Theatre London, Camille O'Sullivan is coming to Bray to Mermaid Arts Centre July 9th and 10th. A love letter in song, Camille celebrates her dear friends, including Shane McGowan and Sinead O'Connor. Tickets and more information from mermaidartcentre.ie. And the Stephen Murta Cup Legends match with Steve Staunton and Ronnie Whelan sees Newtown United Legends taking on Shamrock Rovers Legends at Matt Kelly Community Grounds on Saturday the 8th of August. A gala evening follows at the Parkview Hotel Newtown Mount Kennedy. Mick is the contact for tickets and more information. The phone number 085 871 9063. And if you'd like more information on these events, or you'd like to advertise one on our event guide, see eastcoast.fm. 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
0: Thank you, Elizabeth, for your WhatsApp. She says, Dave, there's debris of some sort. M15 northbound between Junction 14... that'll be for the N31 at Dunleary and Junction 13, Dundrum. Please share. Happy to do that and thanks for your message. M15 northbound also slow approaching Junction 9, Red Cow. Southbound traffic busy but moving okay from Junction 16, Cherrywood as far as Bray on the M11. No issues on the N11 southbound then through the Glen of the Downs and Kilmac. all the way through to the Arklow and Gorey bypass. Traffic is fine. It's moving well around Bray and Greystones. Slow outbound on the Rock Road and on the Stillorgan Road, N81. Earlier delays have eased outbound from Talla. And if you spotted something like Elizabeth did, you can text or WhatsApp to 087 77 11 103. Half past six, headlines, and Ruth has the latest.
11: Thanks, Dave. George Gibney has been found guilty of sexually abusing four girls and one count of attempted rape over 50 years ago. The 77-year-old former swimming coach will be sentenced towards the end of the month. It's not yet clear how global job cuts at Microsoft will impact Ireland. The company employs over 3,500 people here. It's one of the three multinationals responsible for almost half of Ireland's corporation tax take, as highlighted recently by the Irish Fiscal Advisory Council. And a weather advisory has been issued with heatwave conditions expected later on this week. That's coming into effect from midnight on Wednesday, lasting until next Tuesday. Met Aaron is warning temperatures in some parts could get above 30 degrees. That's your East Coast FM headlines. We'll have more at 7.
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0: Thank you. It's like one of Bosco's tongue twisters from back in the day. Tell you more about that. Amazing prizes inside 15 minutes.

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1: Ooh, this is massive. We're turning up the heat with a prize that is literally stacked. It's a heart-racing, sizzling summer giveaway. Just think about this. Winning a bundle packed with unreal experiences, must-have treats, magical makeovers, and unforgettable surprises. And there will only be one winner taking the lot, and that could be you. 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Thanks to Fenton Fires. FentonFires.ie. 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You could win that too. Thanks to the Horror Shop Bray. 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Cash is king, isn't it? How about €500? Thanks to Lexus BlackRock. Lexus.ie. Just a taste of some of the amazing prizes. You can see the list on eastcoast.fm. Here's how you can win. You need to listen for the sizzling summer triple play. Three songs that we guarantee to play in full and in this exact order. Song number one, Toto, Africa. Song two, Miley Cyrus, Flowers. I can buy myself flowers. And song three, Vogue from Madonna. When you hear them in full and in that order, text or WhatsApp WIN and your name, the word WIN with your name, to 087 77 11 103. You'd be silly to miss your chance to upgrade your summer to something bigger, brighter, and seriously spectacular. It's East Coast FM's sizzling summer giveaway. And yes, it could be you.
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1: Dry tonight and overnight across County Wicklow. A mix of cloud and clear spells. Chance of a little mist and fog in places. Temperatures overnight 11 to 15 degrees in a light variable breeze. Knock a nana at the moment. 23 degrees.
2: The word on weather.
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5: At 7, good evening, I'm Tina Gates. George Gibney, a former Ireland national swimming coach, has been found guilty of abusing four girls in the 1970s and 80s. The 77-year-old sentence hearing will take place later this month. Our courts correspondent Frank Rainey reports.
6: After almost 8 hours of deliberations, George Gibney was found guilty of multiple charges of abuse involving four children, the most serious of which is the attempted rape of a 12-year-old girl in the 1970s. He was convicted of all but one of 48 indecent assault charges. At the outset of the trial, he pleaded guilty to five other counts. The four survivors came forward after listening to a BBC podcast a few years ago entitled Where is George Gibney? He'd been living in the US since the mid-1990s, and following his arrest in Florida last year, he was extradited to Ireland to face these charges. The 77-year-old was remanded in custody today ahead of his sentence hearing later this month.
5: Investigations are continuing after a man was shot dead in South Dublin yesterday morning. 39-year-old Mark Cullen from Shankill died after he was shot in the leg at around 8:30 at Patrician Park on Kill Avenue in Dunleary. Taoiseach Simon Harris says the government's focusing on reducing gun crime.
7: Nobody wants to see a return to those darker days where they were a more frequent occurrence. We remain absolutely focused on that.
5: Road deaths have increased by 11% this year compared to the same period last year. It follows the deaths of five more people on our roads over the weekend. Offaly now remains the only county which has managed to avoid a traffic fatality so far in 2026. Tullamore driving instructor Joe Wynn attributes that to a strong Gartha presence on the roads.
8: I think when you meet a checkpoint, or you meet a speed van, or you meet a speed camera, or you meet an RSA checkpoint, which is very regular here around County Offaly, it changes drivers' behaviour, it changes drivers' attitudes. It's a genuine fear enforcement of the rules and regulations here in Offaly. That is helping to lead to the good figure that Offaly has.
5: Emergency services are at the scene of a serious crash in Waterford this evening. The R680 has been closed near Adamstown and Kilmeaden with local diversions in place. The US president claims the end to the war in Ukraine is closer than people realise. It's after Russia launched another massive missile and drone attack on the country. At least 22 people are known to have died in the latest attack, while Ukraine has hit Russia's largest oil refinery. Donald Trump believes the leaders of both countries want an end to the conflict.
9: I think we're getting much closer than people realise, and President Putin wants it to end. I will tell you that very strongly. What a good call. And President Zelensky actually wants it to end now. And we're going to be going to NATO, and we're going to be talking about it. And I think we're going to get it ended. It's been a terrible situation.
5: Beachgoers are being urged to clean up after themselves. The appeal comes as temperatures are set to reach the high 20s in some parts of the country towards the weekend. These people from the Flossie and the Beach Cleaners group says we need to look after our marine life.
10: Just have to look after our spaces and make sure that they are cleaned and safe for everyone's children, dogs, beachgoers. Like, everything we find on the beach from beach cleans, like, a child could pick it up before us.
11: We have the richest marine life. However, we do have a lot of pollution in our beaches and seas.
5: Roberto Pico Lopez is back on Irish soil after his World Cup heroics. The Shamrock Rovers captain and Crumlin native helped the Cape Verde side reach the knockout stages before their eventual loss to reigning champions Argentina after extra time. Pico says the support from Ireland was unbelievable.
12: It's amazing to say. I grew up here, like, this is where Lamy tried. I played football here with me whole life. I thought, so sort of represent the League of Ireland and Ireland at that stage. It was amazing as well. The way they took the Cape Verde and Cape Verde took to Ireland, it was a match.
5: And that's your latest news update at 7:04.
13: And in sport, fixture details have been confirmed for the Ladies Football All-Ireland semi-finals on Saturday, July 18th. Armagh will face Galway at 3:15 at Pierce Park in Longford, while reigning champions Dublin come up against Kerry in Semple Stadium in Thurles at 5:15. At Wimbledon, 9th seed Madison Keys was defeated in straight sets by Linda Noskova, who progresses to the quarterfinals. And Flavio Caboli will progress after beating Alex de Minaur in straight sets 7-5, 7-6, 6-3. UEFA has described FIFA's decision to suspend a one-game

0: ban for USA striker Fallerin Balogun as unprecedented, incomprehensible and unjustifiable. Donald Trump says he asked FIFA's president Gianni Infantino to overturn a red card.
1: I asked for a review because I didn't think it was a foul. I thought it was two great athletes that crashed into each other and got entangled. That was not a guy punching somebody in the face or anything that, you know, would be different.
0: The striker is now free to face Belgium in the last 16 later tonight. Infantino insists FIFA's judicial bodies are independent, but the decision has been met with widespread criticism. Neymar will retire from international football as Brazil's all-time leading goal scorer with 80 goals. He came on as a sub during last night's defeat to Norway and scored a penalty, but it was not enough to prevent his country from exiting the World Cup. Neymar made his debut in 2010 and is also their second most capped player. And Tottenham Hotspur have smashed their transfer record once again this summer. They have completed the signing of midfielder Sandro Tonali from Newcastle for a club record fee which could reach over €116 million. Tonali joined Newcastle in the summer of 2023 but was banned for 10 months for breaching betting rules. The Italian becomes Spurs' second major signing of the summer after Matheus Fernandes joined from West Ham for €100 million. That's your news and sport. I'm Eve Conway. It's 6 minutes past seven.
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4: Dry this evening and overnight with a mix of clear spells and some cloud, lows of 11 to 15 degrees. And that's the word on weather on East Coast FM.
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0: East Coast FM with Clo's favourite radio station. The countdown is certainly on. Croke Park this Saturday. It's a 3:30 throw-in for the Talchin Cup final. Wicklow versus Down, and East Coast FM's Michael Sargent with his co-commentator Colm Doyle will be there with full on-air match commentary for you. Come on, Wicklow!
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2: I think a lot of politicians probably still struggling to find where that line is between, you know, being too authentic and being too casual.
3: I quite like when they're casual. I quite like hearing a politician utter an expletive because it's normal. It's something we all do. Simon's on TikTok now. He might do a video in a pair of jeans and a t-shirt. And it's refreshing to see him without a bloody suit on. And they tend to speak normally on these things. They don't talk about the public discourse and all that kind of stuff. I hate that. Hey, politicians speak. Would you just stop it, lads?
2: You want to know a bit of the other side of them.
3: Public discourse, and we need to cut our cloth according to its measure. And all the stop it. Just speak to us normally, please. Also, love to see a non-uniform day in the Dáil, just to see what the Healy Rays rock up in. That'll be unbelievable.
0: George Ezra in Just a Tick.
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0: Dry tonight, clear spells, some cloud, and the chance of isolated mist and fog patches. Temperatures across County Wicklow overnight of between 11 and 15 degrees in light variable breezes.
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4: Hi, I'm Nikki. Harry Styles has been recognised with a Guinness World Record for the most performances by a musician in a single run at Wembley. The star has wrapped up his residency at the London Stadium after putting on 12 shows there. The former One Direction singer began his time there as part of his Together Together tour on June the 12th. The Rolling Stones' Mick Jagger says the junk put out by AI is a confidence booster for creatives. The 82-year-old consulted a large language model to help pick a name of the band's last album, Hackney Diamonds, which was released in 23. Jagger told the Times of London he thought the junk AI suggested was a confidence booster for creatives who may be doubting their own instincts. The band's 25th studio album, Foreign Tongues, is released this Friday. And the trailer for the new Oasis documentary has been released. Directed by Stephen Knight, Don't Look Back in Anger follows the ups and downs of Liam and Noel Gallagher's reunion tour last year. It marked the band's first live appearance since they split in 2009, and we'll be able to see it in cinemas on the 6th of September.
5: I just don't see myself on stage with Liam. I just don't see it.
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0: 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And plenty more chill out vibes on the way after 8 o'clock. 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

0: 30s has been arrested as part of the investigation into the fatal shooting of a man in Dunleary in Dublin. The suspect's being questioned under the Offences Against the State Act after the shooting in the Patrician Park area of Kill Avenue yesterday. The victim, a 39-year-old man, was pronounced dead at the scene, and Gardaí are continuing to appeal for witnesses. Cannabis worth an estimated €1.67 million has been seized in County Cork. The drugs were recovered today during an intelligence-led operation involving the Garda National Drugs and Organised Crime Bureau, Cork City Divisional Drugs Unit and Revenue Customs Officers. A man in his 30s has been arrested and is being questioned under drug trafficking legislation. Investigations are continuing. George Gibney, a former Ireland national swimming coach, has been found guilty of abusing four girls in the 70s and 80s. The 77-year-old's sentence hearing will take place later this month. Our courts correspondent Frank Rainey reports.
1: After almost 8 hours of deliberations, George Gibney was found guilty of multiple charges of abuse involving four children, the most serious of which is the attempted rape of a 12-year-old girl in the 1970s. He was convicted of all but one of 40 indecent assault charges. At the outset of the trial, he pleaded guilty to five other counts. The four survivors came forward after listening to a BBC podcast a few years ago entitled Where is George Gibney? He'd been living in the US since the mid-1990s, and following his arrest in Florida last year, he was extradited to Ireland to face these charges. The 77-year-old was remanded in custody today ahead of his sentence hearing later this month.
0: The Taoiseach wants to introduce registration for e-scooters following six serious injuries at just one hospital in a fortnight. CHI Temple Street in Dublin said last week it put six children on life support in 2 weeks. Laws introduced in 2024 make e-scooter use illegal for people under the age of 16 and add a speed limit of 20 kilometres per hour. Dr. Mick Molloy, a consultant in emergency medicine at Wexford General Hospital, says people on bikes have much more control and balance.
2: It isn't often that people get thrown off the bike very quickly by small little divots in the road or by small little potholes. We're talking about something the size of a rock, something very small. But those things can throw those riders off very quickly and they can end up quite injured. Plus the fact that the speed they're getting to on some of these machines is significant.
0: A huge crowd gathered at Dublin Airport today to welcome Roberto Pico Lopez home. The Shamrock Rovers captain helped Cape Verde reach the knockout stages at their first ever World Cup. They suffered defeat to reigning champions Argentina after extra time in the round of 32. Pico says the support from Ireland means a lot to him.
3: It's amazing to say the people coming out here today is really overwhelming to say, just to make myself known and to welcome me home. It really means the most. I wasn't expecting it. I knew there was had great support back here, but when you see it's completely different. It blows you away.
0: Pico's relations say Cape Verde's journey has been a fairy tale.
4: Oh, we're just all so proud. It's fantastic. Absolutely brilliant.
5: Yeah, it's so exciting. This morning, just getting kind of excited to know they're coming in.
6: Different because you're here for an individual rather than a team, you know, and it's a top athlete and some achievements, and to do that in that heat with playing against Messi and playing against the Spanish players, it's unbelievable. Top fairy tale.
0: Beachgoers are being urged to clean up after themselves. The appeal comes as temperatures are set to reach the high 20s in some parts of the country towards the weekend. These people from the Flossie and the Beach Cleaners group say we need to look after our marine life.
7: Just have to look after our spaces and make sure that they are cleaned and safe for everyone's children, dogs, beachgoers, like everything we find on the beach from beach cleans, like a child could pick it up before us.
8: We have the richest marine life. However, we do have a lot of pollution in our beaches and seas.
0: And that's your latest news update at 8:04.
9: And in sport, Portugal face Spain for a place in the quarterfinals of the World Cup this evening. Spain have made no changes to their starting 11 that defeated Austria in the round of 32. That game has just kicked off in the last few moments. FIFA President Gianni Infantino says that he regularly discusses World Cup matters with Donald Trump after the US president asked him to review Falerín Balogun's red card. Balogun's one-match ban has been suspended, which means he is able to play against Belgium later tonight in their round of 16 clash. Infantino insists that FIFA's judicial bodies are independent, but the decision has been met with widespread criticism, particularly from UEFA. England midfielder Jordan Henderson has been ruled out for the rest of the World Cup due to a wrist injury. The Brentford player awkwardly fell while celebrating last night's dramatic 3-2 win over Mexico. Speaking after the game, boss Thomas Tuchel says the incident has put

0: a dampener on the result.
1: Jordan got injured. He injured his wrist. He's at the moment in the hospital, so it's a quite serious injury. Just doesn't fit to the evening that Jordan is now not with us.
0: League of Ireland First Division side Athlone Town have parted ways with manager Ian Ryan. They currently sit third from bottom with 3 defeats in their last 5 games. Conor Barry will take charge on an interim basis until the search for a new manager is completed. Fixture details have been confirmed for the Ladies Football All-Ireland semi-finals on Saturday, July 18th. Armagh will face Galway at 3:15 at Pierce Park in Longford, while reigning champions Dublin come up against Kerry in Semple Stadium in Thurles at 5:15. And finally at Wimbledon, 9th seed Madison Keys was defeated in straight sets by Linda Noskova, who progresses to the quarter-finals. While the match between Grigor Dimitrov and Arthur Ferry has gone to a deciding set on centre court. That's your news on sport. I'm Eve Conway. It's 8:06.
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4: Dry this evening and overnight with a mix of clear spells and some cloud, lows of 11 to 15 degrees. And that's the word on weather on East Coast FM.
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Wicklow's favourite radio station, East Coast FM, at Love Songs on the Coast. That's Everything But the Girl there. And I don't want to talk about it. It is Ryan with you till 10 tonight. Great to have you here. Kicking off a brand new week on Love Songs on the Coast. Got some Daniel Bedingfield coming up for you in a few minutes. Leona Lewis in there as well. Before that, here's a classic from Bonnie Tyler. This is Total Eclipse of the Heart on East Coast FM.

0: East Coast FM with Love Songs on the Coast. Daniel Bedingfield, brother of Natasha, of course. That is If You're Not the One for your Monday night. Well, did you stay up and watch the football last night? Well, I tell you, it was probably the game of the tournament so far. And it had everything. It had goals, it had settings off, it had penalties. It was just one of those great games. And England now marching on to the quarterfinals this weekend. Going to be taking on Norway. It's going to be another great game as well.
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0: Now your word on weather, it's going to be dry overnight tonight. Some clear spells, but cloudy periods also. Lowest temperatures 12 to 15 degrees Celsius in mostly light to moderate west to southwest winds. Tomorrow, Tuesday, it's going to be another warm and dry day with long spells of sunshine. Hazy at times and temperatures getting up to 27 or 28 degrees tomorrow. That's your word on weather from East Coast FM.
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0: Wicklow's favourite radio station, East Coast FM, with Frankie Valli there. And great love song, My Eyes Adored You. It's Ryan with you until 10 tonight. We've got news at 9 on the way next. We'll get you right up to date. News, sport and weather coming up. And another hour of great love songs. They're lined up and ready to go.
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10: At 9, good evening, I'm Tina Gates. A man

0: arrested and is being questioned under drug trafficking legislation. Investigations are continuing. A former coach for Ireland's national and Olympic swimming teams has been found guilty of multiple charges of abuse involving four children in the 1970s and 1980s. 77-year-old George Gibney was convicted of one count of attempted rape and 39 counts of indecent assault. Our court's correspondent Frank Rainey reports.
1: It took the jury 7 hours and 40 minutes to reach its verdicts, and in the end, George Gibney was found guilty of all but one of the 40 indecent assault charges he faced. He was also convicted of the most serious charge against him, the attempted rape of a 12-year-old girl. Gibney stood trial after being extradited from the US, where he'd lived for decades before his arrest in Florida. In the early 1990s, he faced a separate prosecution involving 27 child abuse charges, but those proceedings never went ahead after his legal team successfully argued that the passage of time meant he could no longer receive a fair trial. His sentence hearing in relation to today's convictions will take place in a few weeks' time.
0: A woman who was seriously injured while protecting children during the Parnell Square stabbing attack is to be honoured by Dublin City Council. Councillors have agreed to formally recognise the bravery of Leanne Flynn, who was stabbed while trying to shield children during the November 2023 attack. She spent a month in hospital after undergoing emergency surgery. Sinn Féin's Councillor Di Doolan says there'll be an event this autumn hosted by the Lord Mayor to express the city's gratitude to Leanne.
2: Those children suffered terrible trauma that day, and our thoughts are with them, will always be with them. But Leanne's courage shone through on that dark day. We want to rightfully honour, and I'm delighted to show that to report we got unanimous support. And I think the level of cross-party support I received tonight really showed the high regard that Leanne has held by everybody in Dublin and probably beyond Dublin itself.
0: Dublin City Council has become the first local authority to formally call on the FAI to withdraw the Republic of Ireland football team from its upcoming UEFA Nations League matches against Israel. An emergency motion was accepted at tonight's council meeting and will now be sent to the FAI, the sports minister and local authorities across the country. The FAI has previously said it's obliged to fulfil the fixtures under UEFA regulations and has warned of significant financial and supporting consequences if it doesn't. However, councillors tonight agreed Ireland needs to show moral leadership by not taking part. A huge crowd gathered at Dublin Airport today to welcome Roberto Pico Lopez home. The Shamrock Rovers captain helped Cape Verde reach the knockout stages at their first ever World Cup. They suffered defeat to reigning champions Argentina, but held them to extra time in the round of 32. Pico says the support from Ireland means a lot to him.
3: It's amazing to say the people coming out here today is really overwhelming to say, just to make themselves known and to welcome me home. Like, it really means the most. To say, I wasn't expecting it. I knew there was had great support back here. But when you see it, it's completely different. It blows you away.
0: Heatwave conditions are expected later this week, with a weather advisory due to come into effect by Wednesday. Met Aaron's warning of heat stress, dehydration and water safety issues as a result. The advisory comes into effect from midnight on Wednesday and will last until the following Tuesday. And that's your latest news update at 9:04.
4: And in sport, it's 0-0 at halftime as Portugal face Spain for a place in the quarterfinals of the World Cup. Spain made no changes to their starting 11 that defeated Austria in the round of 32. FIFA President Gianni Infantino says that he regularly discusses World Cup matters with Donald Trump after the US president asked him to review Follorin Balogun's red card. Balogun's one-match ban has been suspended, which means he is able to play against Belgium later tonight in their round of 16 clash. Infantino insists that FIFA's judicial bodies are independent, but the decision has been met with widespread criticism, particularly from UEFA. England midfielder Jordan Henderson has been ruled out for the rest of the World Cup due to a wrist injury. The Brentford player fell awkwardly while celebrating last night's dramatic 3-2 win over Mexico. Speaking after the game, Thomas Tuchel said the incident has put a dampener on the result.
5: Jordan got injured. He injured his wrist. He's at the moment in the hospital, so it's a quite serious injury. Just doesn't fit to the evening that Jordan is now not with us.
4: League of Ireland First Division side Athlone Town have parted ways with manager Ian Ryan. They currently sit third from bottom with 3 defeats in their last 5 games. Conor Barry will take charge on an interim basis until the search for a new manager is completed. Fixture details have been confirmed for the Ladies Football All-Ireland semi-finals on Saturday, July 18th. Armagh will face Galway at 3:15 at Pierce Park in Longford, while reigning champions Dublin come up against Kerry in Semple Stadium in Thurles at 5:15.

0: And at Wimbledon, ninth seed Madison Keys was defeated in straight sets by Linda Noskova, who progresses to the quarterfinals. Flavio Cipolli will also progress after beating Alex de Minaur in straight sets 7-5, 7-6, 6-3. While Britain's Arthur Ferry defeated Grigor Dimitrov in a five-set thriller on centre court. That's your news and sport. I'm Eve Conway. It's 6 minutes past nine.
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3: Dry this evening and overnight with a mix of clear spells and some cloud, lows of 11 to 15 degrees. And that's the word on weather on East Coast FM.

Jason Mraz, that is I'm Yours on East Coast FM. It's Love Songs on the Coast. I'm Ryan O'Neill with you till 10 tonight. Dido on the way in just a few minutes. Some Culture Club coming up as well. It's after Bruce Springsteen from 1994. This is the Streets of Philadelphia on East Coast FM.

0: Dino, that is here with me on East Coast FM. I'm really glad you're here with me on Love Songs on the Coast for this Monday night. And as always, if you do want to get in touch with us, if there's a particular song you'd like us to play on the show, 087 77 11 103.
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0: Now, your word on weather, it's going to be dry overnight, some clear spells, but cloudy periods as well. Lowest temperatures 12 to 15 degrees in mostly light to moderate west to southwest winds. And tomorrow, Tuesday, it's going to be another warm and dry day with long spells of sunshine, hazy at times, and highest temperatures going to range 23 to 27, 28 degrees. Yeah, do be careful if you're out in those temperatures tomorrow, though. That is your word on weather from East Coast FM.
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0: We close favourite radio station, East Coast FM, with Harold Melvin. And great song, If You Don't Know Me By Now. And that's what Love Songs on the Coast is all about, Monday to Thursday nights. You can join me between 8 and 10. We play some great love songs just like that one and lots more on the way after news at 10.
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10: At 10, good evening, I'm Tina Gates. A woman who was seriously injured while protecting children during the Parnell Square stabbing attack is to be honoured by Dublin City Council. Councillors have agreed to formally recognise the bravery of Leanne Flynn, who was stabbed while trying to shield children during the November 2023 attack. She spent a month in hospital after undergoing emergency surgery. Sinn Féin's Councillor Dáithí Doolan says there'll be an event this autumn hosted by the Lord Mayor to express the city's gratitude to Leanne.
11: Those children suffered terrible trauma that day, and our thoughts are with them, will always be with them. But Leanne's courage shone through on that dark day. We want to rightfully honour them. I'm delighted to show that to report we got here.

0: in Ireland for 2 years. And really, I suppose, the Garda Drugs and Organised Crime Bureau in particular has prided itself on the fact that these gangland killings have stopped. So I think now that we've had one for the first time in 2 years, they will be very, very keen to catch the people involved.
1: A former coach for Ireland's national and Olympic swimming teams has been found guilty of multiple charges of abuse involving four children in the 1970s and 1980s. 77-year-old George Gibney was convicted of one count of attempted rape and 39 counts of indecent assault. Our court's correspondent Frank Rainey reports.
2: It took the jury 7 hours and 40 minutes to reach its verdicts, and in the end, George Gibney was found guilty of all but one of the 40 indecent assault charges he faced. He was also convicted of the most serious charge against him, the attempted rape of a 12-year-old girl. Gibney stood trial after being extradited from the US, where he'd lived for decades before his arrest in Florida. In the early 1990s, he faced a separate prosecution involving 27 child abuse charges, but those proceedings never went ahead after his legal team successfully argued that the passage of time meant he could no longer receive a fair trial. His sentence hearing in relation to today's convictions will take place in a few weeks' time.
1: Cannabis worth an estimated €1.67 million has been seized in County Cork. The drugs were recovered today during an intelligence-led operation involving the Garda National Drugs and Organised Crime Bureau, Cork City Divisional Drugs Unit and Revenue Customs Officers. A man in his 30s has been arrested and is being questioned under drug trafficking legislation. Investigations are continuing. Robert Pico Lopez is looking forward to getting back to the League of Ireland after his World Cup heroics. He played a key role in Cape Verde progressing to the knockout stages on their World Cup debut. Shamrock Rovers face Floriana in their Champions League first round, first leg clash tomorrow, but Pico won't be playing as he has a few days off. He says he's looking forward to being back to normality.
3: Yeah, I can't wait. I can't wait, to be honest with you. I miss all the guys up there, like, and Mr. Farns as well. Like, so, yeah, have one or two days off now with the lads from Malta, but looking forward to getting back in the train and just, yeah, a bit of normality.
1: Dublin City Council has become the first local authority to formally call on the FAI to withdraw the Republic of Ireland football team from its upcoming UEFA Nations League matches against Israel. An emergency motion was accepted at tonight's council meeting and will now be sent to the FAI, the sports minister and local authorities across the country. The FAI has previously said it's obliged to fulfil the fixtures. However, councillors tonight agreed Ireland needs to show moral leadership by not taking part. And that's your latest news update at 10:04.
4: And in sport, it was 1-0 approaching full time between Spain and Portugal as they battled for a place in the quarterfinals of the World Cup. Moreno got a late goal to give Spain the lead. The later game tonight is the United States against Belgium, and that kicks off at 1 a.m. Irish time. FIFA President Gianni Infantino says that he regularly discusses World Cup matters with Donald Trump after the US President asked him to review Folarin Balogun's red card. Balogun's one-match ban has been suspended, which means he is able to play against Belgium later tonight in their round of 16 clash. Infantino insists FIFA's judicial bodies are independent, but the decision has been met with widespread criticism, particularly from UEFA. Dundalk forward Owen Kenny has joined Championship side Portsmouth. Kenny, who came through Dundalk's academy, made 95 senior appearances for the club, scoring 21 goals. The 20-year-old has signed a 3-year contract with Portsmouth for an undisclosed fee. League of Ireland First Division side Athlone Town have parted ways with manager Ian Ryan. They currently sit third from bottom with 3 defeats in their last 5 games. Conor Barry will take charge on an interim basis until the search for a new manager is completed. Henry Shefflin is set to be named as new Kilkenny hurling manager. He will replace Derek Lynn after his departure last month. Shefflin, who won 10 All-Irelands with the Cats, was the manager of the Kilkenny under-20s this season. Fixture details have been confirmed for the Ladies Football All-Ireland semi-finals on Saturday, July 18th. Armagh will face Galway at 3:15 at Pierce Park in Longford, while reigning champions Dublin come up against Kerry at Semple Stadium in Thurles at 5:15. And finally at Wimbledon, 9th seed Madison Keys was defeated in straight sets by Linda Noskova, who progresses to the quarterfinals. Flavio Caboli will progress also after beating Alex de Minaur in straight sets 7-5, 7-6, 6-3, while Britain's Arthur Ferry defeated Grigor Dimitrov in a 5-set thriller on centre court. That's your news and sport. I'm Eve Conway. It's 6 minutes past 10.
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1: Dry this evening and overnight with a mix of clear spells and some cloud, lows of 11 to 15 degrees. And that's the word on weather on East Coast FM.
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0: Every morning at 8:15, your ears could unlock serious money. Because three familiar voices are wrapped around a growing stack of cash. And they want to be recognized. One word each. Who is it? Name the voices. 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
7: At 11, good evening, I'm Tina Gates. A woman who was seriously injured while protecting children during the Parnell Square stabbing attack is to be honoured by Dublin City Council. Councillors have agreed to formally recognise the bravery of Leanne Flynn, who was stabbed while trying to shield children during the November 2023 attack. She spent a month in hospital after undergoing emergency surgery, and Sinn Féin's Councillor Dáithí Doolan says there'll be an event this autumn hosted by the Lord Mayor to express the city gratitude to Leanne.
8: Those children have suffered terrible trauma that day, and our thoughts are with them, will always be with them. But Leanne's courage shone through on that dark day. We want to rightfully honour, and I'm delighted to show that to report we got unanimous support. And I think the level of cross-party support I received tonight really showed the high regard that Leanne has held by everybody in Dublin and probably beyond Dublin itself.
7: A man in his 30s has been arrested as part of the investigation into the fatal shooting of a man in Dunleary in Dublin yesterday morning. 39-year-old Mark Cullen from Shankill in South Dublin died after being shot in the leg around 8:30 a.m. It's the first gun homicide in Ireland since 2024, and Conor Lally, Irish Times crime and security editor, says Gardaí are determined to crack down on any increase in gun violence.
9: This is the first gun homicide in Ireland for 2 years, and really, I suppose, the Garda Drugs and Organised Crime Bureau

0: took the jury 7 hours and 40 minutes to reach its verdicts, and in the end, George Gibney was found guilty of all but one of the 40 indecent assault charges he faced. He was also convicted of the most serious charge against him, the attempted rape of a 12-year-old girl. Gibney stood trial after being extradited from the US, where he'd lived for decades before his arrest in Florida. In the early 1990s, he faced a separate prosecution involving 27 child abuse charges, but those proceedings never went ahead, after his legal team successfully argued that the passage of time meant he could no longer receive a fair trial. His sentence hearing in relation to today's convictions will take place in a few weeks' time.
1: A man's been arrested after Gardaí and Revenue officers seized cannabis worth an estimated €1.6 million in County Cork. More than 83 kilos of herbal cannabis were recovered during an intelligence-led operation involving the Garda National Drugs and Organised Crime Bureau, Cork City Detectives and Revenue Customs officers. A man in his 30s is being questioned at a Garda station in Cork, while the drugs will now undergo forensic analysis. At least 22 people have been killed after Russia launched another major missile and drone attack on the Ukrainian capital Kyiv. Dozens were more injured as apartment blocks and other buildings were hit in one of the largest bombardments in recent weeks. Ukraine struck Russia's largest oil refinery in retaliation. US President Donald Trump says the war will be discussed at tomorrow's NATO summit in Ankara.
2: Who would have thought that drones would have become such a factor in... They're killing machines. It's amazing. It's amazing. You hide behind a tree and it goes and gets you. And I've seen scenes that I don't want to see. I don't want you to see them on that battlefield. You know, you hear about the Civil War. You hear about all of these different terrible wars. But this is really horrible. So I had a very good call. And I think we're getting close to getting it done.
1: Robert Pico Lopez is looking forward to getting back to the League of Ireland after his World Cup heroics. He says he's looking forward to being back to normality.
3: Yeah, I can't wait. I can't wait, to be honest with you. I miss all the guys up there, like, and miss the fans as well. Like, so, yeah, have one or two days off now with the lads from Malta, but I'm looking forward to getting back in the training and just, yeah, a bit of normality.
1: And that's your latest news update at 4 minutes past 11.
4: And in sport, Spain are through to the quarterfinals of the World Cup after beating Portugal 1-0 this evening. Marino was the hero for Spain, scoring in the 91st minute to secure his country's victory. The later game tonight is the United States against Belgium, and that kicks off at 1 a.m. Irish time. FIFA President Gianni Infantino says that he regularly discusses World Cup matters with Donald Trump after the US president asked him to review Fallarin Balogun's red card. Balogun's one-match ban has been suspended, which UEFA has said crossed a red line. Infantino insists that FIFA's judicial bodies are independent, but the decision has been met with widespread criticism. Dundalk forward Owen Kenny has joined Championship side Portsmouth. Kenny, who came through Dundalk's academy, made 95 senior appearances for the club, scoring 21 goals. The 20-year-old has signed a three-year contract with Portsmouth for an undisclosed fee. League of Ireland First Division side Athlone Town have parted ways with manager Ian Ryan. They currently sit third from bottom with 3 defeats in their last 5 games. Conor Barry will take charge on an interim basis until the search for a new manager is completed. Henry Shefflin is set to be named as Kilkenny hurling manager. He will replace Derek Ling after his departure last month. Shefflin, who won 10 All-Irelands with the Cats, was most recently the manager of the Kilkenny under-20s. Fixture details have been confirmed for the Ladies Football All-Ireland semi-finals on Saturday, July 18th. Armagh will face Galway at 3:15 at Pierce Park in Longford, while reigning champions Dublin come up against Kerry in Semple Stadium in Thurles at 5:15. And finally at Wimbledon, 9th seed Madison Keys was defeated in straight sets by Linda Noskova, who progresses to the quarterfinals. Flavio Caboli will progress after beating Alex de Minaur in straight sets 7-5, 7-6, 6-3, while Britain's Arthur Ferry defeated Grigor Dimitrov in a 5-set thriller on centre court. That's your news and sport. I'm Eve Conway. It's 6 minutes past the hour.
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7: Dry this evening and overnight with a mix of clear spells and some cloud, lows of 11 to 15 degrees. And that's the word on weather on East Coast FM.
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0: 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Song one, Toto.

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0: On Friday, we'll have a bit of crack with Beat the Intro. 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
9: At midnight, good evening, I'm Tina Gates. Fowler and Balogun will start for the USA in their World Cup last 16 tie against Belgium in the next hour, after his one-match ban was suspended. Belgium's threatened further action against football's governing body, and European chiefs say the decision is incomprehensible and unjustifiable. It's after Donald Trump says he called FIFA's president about the red card given to him in the previous round.
10: I asked for a review because I didn't think it was a foul. I thought it was two great athletes that crashed into each other and got entangled. That was not a guy punching somebody in the face or anything that, you know, would be different.
9: Robert Pico Lopez is looking forward to getting back to the League of Ireland after his World Cup heroics. Shamrock Rovers face Floriano in their Champions League first round, first leg clash tomorrow. But Pico won't be playing as he has a few days off.
11: Yeah, I can't wait, to be honest with you. I miss all the guys up there, like, and miss the fans as well. Yeah, have one or two days off now with the lads from Malta, but I'm looking forward to getting back in the train and just a bit of normality.
9: Dublin City Council is formally calling on the FAI to withdraw the Republic of Ireland from its upcoming UEFA Nations League matches against Israel. An emergency motion was accepted at tonight's council meeting and will now be sent to the FAI and Sports Minister. The FAI has previously warned of significant financial and supporting consequences if Ireland doesn't play. However, councillors tonight said that Ireland needs to show moral leadership by not taking part. NATO has heard two British fighter jets intercepted a Russian spy plane after it buzzed the UK's naval aircraft carrier, the HMS Prince of Wales, in the Norwegian Sea. The plane reportedly passed by the vessel repeatedly at low altitude and unnecessarily close. NATO Secretary General Mark Rutte says it shows the alliance's resolve.
12: It also shows the unprofessionalism of the Russians, willing to do this so close to this ship.

0: has been arrested as part of the investigation into the fatal shooting of a man in Dunleary in Dublin yesterday. He can be questioned for up to 3 days. 39-year-old Mark Cullen from Shankill in South Dublin died after being shot in the leg around 8:30 a.m. on Sunday morning. A man's been arrested after Gardaí and Revenue officers seized cannabis worth almost €1.7 million in County Cork. More than 83 kilos of herbal cannabis were recovered during an intelligence-led operation involving the Garda National Drugs and Organised Crime Bureau, Cork City Detectives and Revenue Customs officers. A man in his 30s is being questioned at a Garda station in Cork, while the drugs will now undergo forensic analysis. A woman who was seriously injured while protecting children during the Parnell Square stabbing attack is to be honoured formally by Dublin City Council. Councillors have agreed to recognise the bravery of Leanne Flynn, who was stabbed while trying to shield children during the November 2023 attack. Sinn Féin's Councillor Donnie Doolan says there'll be an event this autumn hosted by the Lord Mayor to express the city's gratitude.
1: Those children suffered terrible trauma that day, and our thoughts are with them. We'll always be with them, but Leanne's courage shone through on that dark day. We want to rightfully honour it. I'm delighted to show that to report we got unanimous support. And I think the level of cross-party support I received tonight really showed the high regard that Leanne has held by everybody in Dublin and probably beyond Dublin itself.
0: And that's your latest news update at 4 minutes past midnight.
2: And in sport, Spain are through to the quarterfinals of the World Cup after beating Portugal 1-0 this evening. Marino was the hero for Spain, scoring in the 91st minute to secure his country's victory. The later game tonight is the United States against Belgium, and that kicks off at 1 a.m. Irish time. FIFA President Gianni Infantino says that he regularly discusses World Cup matters with Donald Trump after the US president asked him to review Fallarin Balogun's red card. Balogun's one-match ban has been suspended, which UEFA has said crossed a red line. Infantino insists that FIFA's judicial bodies are independent, but the decision has been met with widespread criticism. Dundalk forward Owen Kenny has joined Championship side Portsmouth. Kenny, who came through Dundalk's academy, made 95 senior appearances for the club, scoring 21 goals. The 20-year-old has signed a three-year contract with Portsmouth for an undisclosed fee. League of Ireland First Division side Athlone Town have parted ways with manager Ian Ryan. They currently sit third from bottom with 3 defeats in their last 5 games. Conor Barry will take charge on an interim basis until the search for a new manager is completed. Henry Shefflin is set to be named as Kilkenny hurling manager. He will replace Derek Ling after his departure last month. Shefflin, who won 10 All-Irelands with the Cats, was most recently the manager of the Kilkenny under-20s. Fixture details have been confirmed for the Ladies Football All-Ireland semi-finals on Saturday, July 18th. Armagh will face Galway at 3:15 at Pierce Park in Longford, while reigning champions Dublin come up against Kerry in Semple Stadium in Thurles at 5:15. And finally at Wimbledon, 9th seed Madison Keys was defeated in straight sets by Linda Noskova, who progresses to the quarterfinals. Flavio Caboli will progress after beating Alex de Minaur in straight sets 7-5, 7-6, 6-3, while Britain's Arthur Ferry defeated Grigor Dimitrov in a 5-set thriller on centre court. That's your news and sport. I'm Eve Conway. It's 6 minutes past the hour.
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5: Dry this evening and overnight with a mix of clear spells and some cloud, lows of 11 to 15 degrees. And that's the word on weather on East Coast FM.
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0: Dave Harrington here, and weekday afternoons from 4, I've got your drive home covered. 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
5: Good morning, welcome to the programme. This is Declan Meehan here on this Monday morning. And you're very welcome. And, what an amazing weekend for sport it was. I sat a lot in front of the television. I didn't partake in the sport and I didn't go out into various venues. But there was, you know, in the heat, in the sunshine, sitting in front of the telly watching the sport. But the hurling was intriguing. The rugby was there as well. Obviously, the World Cup, and we'll talk about some of those a little bit later on in the programme. Also, we're going to hear about an environmental important step forward, and this is on the Blessington Lakes. It's a, a flotation device of sorts. So what is it all about? Well, we hear about that. Also, we're going to hear about the revival of another movie that was much loved at the beginning of the 2000s, and that is Legally Blonde, coming back in action. We're going to hear about a woman from Greystones who is, getting a great honour when it comes to rugby. Greystones native Martha Hassett has been named Federation Tag World Cup in Australia. So well done to you, Martha. But we start this morning with an incident that happened in Dunleary on Kill Avenue. And actually, I came down Kill Avenue yesterday and there was all diversions and the bus had to go different ways and all that sort of stuff because of a very serious incident where a man has lost his life on Kill Avenue there, just down from the fire station, if you know it. And what's the circumstance of this? Well, Niall O'Connor is a journalist with the journal.ie. Good morning to you, Niall.
6: Good morning.
5: Good morning. So, details have emerged. So, what can you tell us?
6: Well, about half 8:30 a.m. in the morning at Patrician Park in on Kill Avenue in Dunleary, Mark Cullen, a man from Shankill, was walking on the roadway there, and he was approached by a gunman